0: not a factor in the, with the play clock. We always look at the back judge. He does the Sergeant Secto salute when it's 5 seconds left on the clock, on the play clock. Back to throw. Uh-oh. Cole Owen, who was the quarterback, looked for a moment as he got the pitch, running around left end as if he wanted to toss it, kept it, and ran to about the 32, gain of two on the play. 9 seconds, and Holland High will probably not be able to get another playoff, and they're going to go to the locker room. So after 24 minutes of play, two touchdowns by Nolan Meinke, and a touchdown pass from Alex Hernandez to Jamison East has given Comstock Park a 20-14 lead over Holland High in the last Holland High scheduled game here at Ray and Sue Smith Stadium. We'll talk to Corey Willis. We'll also have This Week in High School Sports. Have some of the numbers for you coming up. 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Pardon me. It's one done. 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

back to high school football action on Holland School FM, WHDC, along with Brian Spencer. I'm Gary Stevens. At the half, it is the Comstock Park Panthers trying to spoil the last game here at Rangers Smith Stadium, scheduled game for the Holland High Dutch, leading by 20-14 score. Holland opened the scoring on a 15-yard touchdown run by Finn Galloway, the conversion by Landon Van Ingen. 3:15:16 gone in the first quarter, and Holland led 7-0. That was stemming from a fumble recovery by William Folt. Next play from scrimmage, Alex Hernandez hit James Anise on a 58-yard touchdown pass and tied the game at 7-7 after the conversion by Kingston Revolt. Then, after holding Holland on downs, Comstock Park took the lead on Nolan Meinke's 5-yard touchdown run with 3:42 to go in the first quarter. The conversion by Revolt made it 14-7 Comstock Park. Holland then went on a 13-play, 65-yard drive. 2 minutes into the second quarter, Julius Hall, a 7-yard touchdown run, tied the game at 14. Then with 1:02 left here in the first half, it was Nolan Meinke's second touchdown run of the game. A 2-yard dive, 2-point conversion attempt failed, and that's where we stand. Comstock Park 20 and Holland 14. We'll give you some of the numbers in a few moments, and if all goes well, we'll get Corey Willis to talk with us at the intermission as the Holland High Band does its halftime show. We will step aside to have John Ross's This Week in High School Sports.

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4: Welcome back to Ray and Sue Smith Stadium for high school football on WHTC Holland School FM. We'll break from format for a few moments. Very pleased to have Corey Willis, longtime Holland High star. Somewhat bittersweet for you and for those who have played here over 47 years. Last game here at Municipal Stadium, of course, Ray and Sue Smith Stadium. Your thoughts as this game has gone along?
5: Man, a lot of memories, a lot of good times, obviously. A lot of great friendships. Hopefully, all those memories last forever. I know they will for me. But man, it's just a bow on a great career and a great stadium.
4: Now, when you played here, did you get a feel that this was home?
5: Oh, of course.
4: And you know what I'm talking about. You're not playing on campus.
5: Exactly. You know, for me, you know, it was always home. I remember running around here from when I was in, you know, 6th grade, 7th grade, 8th grade, you know, 9th grade. So by the time you become a varsity, you know, it's literally like a second home for you. So it definitely felt like home. It definitely is going to feel weird to be somewhere other than here. But all good things must come to an end.
4: What would Corey Willis of 2026 say to a 17 or 18-year-old Corey Willis, maybe playing his last game here, and the career you had here? What would you tell him?
5: Man, I would just tell him to cherish every moment, man. Cherish every moment. I know people, if everybody's heard of my story, you know, I wasn't able to play my senior year, so I never really had that feeling of knowing when my last game was going to be. So I would just tell him to play every snap like it's your last, because you never know when that last snap is going to be.
4: I'm going to bring up a point here. Because you suffered a debilitating injury, unfortunately, maybe you know a little bit of what Eli Walters is going through right now, because he's a fine quarterback, hurt his elbow a couple of weeks ago. Mm-hmm. He's out for the season. He's got another year to go, but still.
5: Yes, I've been talking to Eli down on the field the whole time. Great kid, great head on his shoulders. I think for him it's awesome, because he has a chance to write some of his wrongs and, you know, get to rewrite his story, you know. So for me, I think that, yeah, it's very similar, but for him, he gets to come and have a senior year. It was a little bit different for me, so I'm just so happy that he gets to do that.
4: One final thing, Corey Willis. You are well aware, of course, that Holland High football has had its ups and downs over the years. You were a shining star during your time here, but there's been some lean times. As you have had a chance to be with the team a little bit today and maybe following the program a little bit, do you get a sense that maybe this program is turning the corner?
5: Oh, yeah. I think we got the right coaches in place. We definitely got the right players with the right spirit. You know, it just takes time. We're a player-led team, so that's step one. We have a lot of leadership on this team, and like how we were just talking about Eli, I think all of the seniors, all the juniors,

0: and the young players. When they become next year, it's going to be a whole different. It's going to be a whole different story. So I'm excited to see what they do next year for sure.
1: Corey Willis has been a good ambassador, a good alum of Highland High School. Thank you for joining us today. Wish you well in whatever endeavors you have. We'll be following you.
0: Oh, well, I appreciate it, man. Appreciate it.
1: Thank you very much, Corey Willis, the fine Highland High star of. Hate to say yesteryear because he doesn't have the gray hair like I do, but. We're pleased that he was able to join us tonight. Now we'll have John Ross's This Week in High School Sports. Next, it's Comstock Park 20 and Holland High 14. 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
4: 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I'm John Ross, and this is This Week in High School Sports, powered by the Michigan Achievement Scholarship and coming to you from the 1-800-CALL-SAM studio. The first MHSAA Championship trophies of 2026 were handed out last week at the UP Girls Tennis Finals. Starting with Division I, Ishpeming Westwood got wins in 5 of the 8 flights as they rolled to a title. The Patriots won at number 2, 3, and 4 singles, and at number 3 and 4 doubles. It's their first UP tennis title since 2021. Westwood's also won 13 Division II titles and 1 in the Class CD division in its history. Nagani was second, Escanaba was third. The event was played in Nagani. In Division II, Norway won its first UP girls tennis title. The Knights got a number 2 singles win from Jenna Rossler and a number 2 doubles win from sisters Lily and Layla Tomlanovich on their way to the win. West Iron County was second, Ishpeming third. Ishpeming was the host for Division II. The Lower Peninsula Boys Finals will be held starting next week. Division I will be first on October 14th and 15th. Division 3 is next on the 16th and 17th. Division 4 will play on the 21st and 22nd. And then Division 2 on October 23rd and 24th. All of those finals matches will be played at the Midland Tennis Center. For more on the UP Girls Finals or to preview the Lower Peninsula Boys Finals, check out all of our tennis coverage at MHSAA.com. It's time for Game Balls, when we highlight a trio of standout performances from the past week. First, Portland kicker Chase Fullett. His 25-yard field goal at the end of the game propelled Portland to a 23-20 win over Lake Odessa Lakewood. The win is Portland's 31st straight conference victory and moves the Raiders to 6-0 this year. The Midland Dow boys tennis team won its 21st straight Saginaw Valley League Tournament Championship. And how about this? Dow won every match in the tourney, all of those in straight sets. And a South Lyonese sophomore, Lexi Coleman. The outside hitter had 29 kills and a 3-set sweep over crosstown rival South Lyon. The Cougars are now 22-5 this year.
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6: Team A has the ball on their own 20-yard line, and it's 4th and 15. They decide to go for it. The quarterback drops back to pass and is sacked at his 15-yard line, a 5-yard loss. But during the play, Team B, the defense, is flagged for holding an eligible wide receiver. How is the penalty administered? Is it 4th and 5 from Team A's 30? Is it 4th and 10 from Team A's 25? Is it 1st and 10 from Team A's 30? Or is it 1st and 10 from Team A's 25? If you said it's 4th and 5 from Team A's 30, you are correct. Defensive holding is a 10-yard penalty from the previous spot, which was the 20-yard line. Team A now has possession of the 30, needing to get to the 35 for first down.
4: Thanks, Paige. There are lots of reasons to get in and stay in officiating. Each week, we hear from a current or former official in a segment called What's My Why? This week, we hear from Clint Abbott, who has been an MHSAA registered official for more than 40 years.
7: I really enjoy it. What I love about it is just getting out, working with the crew, teamwork, giving back to the game. Really enjoy the student athletes today. A little bit of a different world than when I first started out, but still enjoy it. Still enjoy it, giving back to them. Love to watch them compete and participate. And then we would love to see new officials come in, and we hope we can have more that we can train and mentor. So absolutely love this game. I hope we can keep going for many years.
4: Now more than ever, we need officials. 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I'm John Ross, and we'll be back next week.
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0: back to Ray and Sue Smith Stadium, along with Brian Spencer. I'm Gary Stevens. As we're about ready to start the second half, with Comstock Park enjoying a 20-14 lead. Briefly, the numbers. Comstock Park with 12 first downs, Holland with 7. Comstock Park 4-5 on third down, Holland 3-7. Comstock Park 208 yards of total offense, Holland 148. Comstock Park 2 penalties for 15 yards, Holland 4 penalties for 25 yards. Each team had a touchdown wiped out by penalties, although in the Comstock Park situation it was offsetting penalties that wiped out a touchdown, or at least a close to a touchdown. And then Comstock Park, the only turnover, William Bolt, a fumble recovery, led to Holland's first score. Comstock Park won the toss, elected to defer. So they'll get the ball to start the second half, and they'll be defending the north goal to our left, moving left to right here in the second half. And we're glad you're with us for high school football action. The last Holland High scheduled game here at Ray and Sue Smith Stadium. Municipal Stadium, after 47 years. Holland would like to get a second playoff game ever here in this building. But to do that, they may have to run the table. We'll see. Landon Manning, and the right-footed soccer-style kicker, has the ball teed up at the 40. Dropping back deep for the Panthers is DeAndre Pryor, along with Easton Fish. And it's going to be a short pooch punt kickoff. Bounces around. Scooped up there by Evan Darnell at the 21. And he is immediately hit. Actually, it was at the 26-yard line, we thought. They'll spot the ball at the 26. So Comstock Park will set up shop first and 10. 2 seconds into the third quarter, and they'll have the ball at the 27-yard line. Alex Hernandez, the junior, is at quarterback. Nolan Meinke, the junior, is standing to his right in the backfield. Three wideouts to the right, one to the left. Meinke gets the open handoff, gets to the line of scrimmage, knocked down there by Braden Trevino. No gain on the play, second down and 10 from the 27-yard line. Manny Bryant along with Kingston Revolt wide to the right. Two wideouts to the left. Hernandez stays in the spread. He's back to throw. Looks left. Throws left. He's got his running back, Meinke, past the 30. Dot of bounds at the 35. That's a gain of 8 in the third down and 2 from there. Meinke, one of 2 Panthers that play with that extra padded sort of cap on the helmet. Up and drawing Holland offside. The snap count by Hernandez, and that's going to be a first down via the penalty. So Holland commits its 5th penalty of the game for 30 yards. And it'll be first and 10 for Comstock Park at their own 40-yard line. Twice they've gotten Holland on the claps from Hernandez. And he'll hand it to Meinke up the middle. Dives forward past the 45 to maybe the 47-yard line. Camden Dominique Barnett with the tackle for Holland. It's a gain of 7. Second down and 2. Doug Samuels, in his 7th year, 24 wins in 53 games. Two wideouts to the right, slot man on the right, one right to the left, and again, Meinke up the middle. Fights his way past midfield. That'll move the sticks to about the 49-yard line. Tackled there by Damian Jordan. That's a gain of 4 and another first down. Ball at the Holland 49. 4-yard gain. Ball stays on the left hash. 2.5 minutes gone. Third quarter. 20-14 Comstock Park. They have the lead and the football. Three wide outs right, one to the left. Samuels, the coach, wig-wagging signals. Hernandez has got it now. and he gets the snap. Play action. Over the middle. Toss. It's complete to Revolt. Past the 30. Past the 20. He's down at the 19. Play action throws the defenders. Galloway with the tackle. But not before that dart from Hernandez to Revolt. Puts the ball at the 20. A 29-yard gain. First and 10 for Comstock Park. Ball near the left hash. 2 minutes gone. Hernandez in the spread. Two wideouts side by side on the left side. Back to throw. Throws left side. Battle in the end zone. And it's won by Henry Vandenberg. Touchdown, Comstock Park. He out-muscled Andrew Andrelick for the football and gets the 20-yard touchdown pass from Alex Hernandez. And Comstock Park leads now by a dozen, 26-14 with conversion coming. They'll go for two, the Panthers. As Hernandez in the spread, but it goes instead to the running back Revolt, who is stopped a yard shy of getting the two-point conversion. 9:46 to go in the third. It's Comstock Park 26 and Holland 14. 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

0: Alex Hernandez's 20-yard pass to Henry Vandenberg for a touchdown. Completed a six-play, 73-yard drive. Took 2:12 off the clock. The two-point attempt by Kingston Revolt was no good. So Comstock Park leads 26-14. And Revolt will handle the kickoff chores here. Back deep for Holland is Trey Knox along with Finn Galloway. And they'll stand about their own 15-yard line. Holland led it 7-0. Tied the game at 14. Comstock Park has scored 12 unanswered points. Knox goes back to his own 2. Runs left past the 15. And then taken out of bounds by the man who scored the last touchdown. Henry Vandenberg. So, Holland will set up shop with 9:40 to go in the third quarter. And they have the ball on their own 17-yard line. That's a 15-yard return by Knox. Quarterback is Julius Hall, the junior. Running back is actually a different running back. Finn Galloway has been doing a lot of the running. Also, Jesse Bautista. And it looks like Galloway might be getting the direct snap now in the Wildcat. This led to the second Holland touchdown when Galloway did a lot of the omen work getting the direct snap. And he'll take it left side, cuts back to the right, dives past the 20, knocked down by Revolt, but not before he gets to the 23. That's a gain of 6, second down and 4 from there. And Galloway will get the direct snap. White House each side. Slot man to the right. Galloway again runs left. Tries to cut back right. Gets past the 25. Needed to get to the 27. He does. Finally knocked down on the play by the other player. Well, no, I'm sorry. That's Nolan Mikey. But again, Mikey's one of the two Panthers wearing the helmet cap. A gain of 4 on the play, and it's a first down for Holland at the 27-yard line. Dutch only their 8th first down of the game. Wideouts each side, and now Hall is in the quarterback spot in the spread. He'll get it. Pitches it to Bautista, left side. He eludes one tackler at the 25, dives forward past the 30, maybe the 32-yard line. Brady Wabeskis with the tackle for the Panthers. It's a gain of 4, second down and 6. Plenty of time left, 8:23 to go in the third. Holland is only down a dozen. So they don't really have to chuck the playbook right now. Again, Hall in the spread. Ball on the left hash, takes it up the middle. Gets around a couple of tacklers, or tries to elude a couple of tackles in the middle of the line. Works his way maybe to the 38. The 33. Gain of 2 on the play. So it's third down and 4. Holland, as we mentioned earlier, 3 of 7 on third downs in the first half. Again, Hall in the spread. Runs right. Tries to elude a tackle. Cannot do so. Great hit there by Jamison East. Drops Hall for a loss back to the 31. And Landon Van Ingham's going to have to come in to handle the punting chores. So one first down. And now Holland's defense will have to try to make a stop here. I believe that is Easton Fish, the only man back at the 35. Now joining him is Chase Weirs. And he'll stand also around the 35. For the punt from Van Ingen, he's got a 52 and a 35-yarder. No pressure. High punt. Fish lets it bounce at the 40, picks it up at the 33. Runs left, past the 40, then is spun down as he gets to the 45-yard line. Adrian Swans, the sophomore, with the tackle for Holland. So the punt ...6:43 to go in the third quarter. ...46-yard punt by Van Ingram. Ball beyond the right hash. Comstock Park has scored touchdowns in its last two possessions to take the 12-point lead. They've missed two-pointers both times. Quick toss, Hernandez, right side. He finds Bryant down the right sideline, past the 30, cuts back inside, past the 20, cuts back inside again to the 10, has four. Dutch finally get him down inside the 5. Quick dart on the right side to Manny Bryant. He eluded tacklers all the way to the Holland 4. First and goal for Comstock Park on the Holland 4. Hernandez is staying in the gun. Meinke to his left. Gets the handoff. Cuts inside into the end zone. His third touchdown of the game. Nolan Meinke's third touchdown of the game. Has made it now three straight scores unanswered for Comstock Park. They take a 32-14 lead with 6:04 to go in the third quarter. Two plays, 57 yards, and it took just 39 seconds off of the clock. So once again, Comstock Park will try for two. Hernandez in the gun. Actually, it's a direct snap. It goes to Jameson East, but he gets stopped in the backfield. Making the hit is Ryan Wiersma. But the two-point try is no good, and Comstock Park now leads it 32-14 with 6:04 left in the third quarter. High school football returns next Friday night from Zeeland Stadium. Join Greg Chandler for all of the action as Zeeland East will entertain, sorry, Zeeland West will entertain Forest Hills Central. His coverage will begin at 6:40 p.m., I should say, on WHTC Holland's Cool FM. Last word we have from Little Caesars Arena was not good. And with 4:18 to go in the second quarter, Seattle has scored four goals in the second period and is now enjoying a 5-2 lead over the Red Wings. Freddie Gaudreau with a pair of markers for the Kraken. William Wallander and Victor Arvidsson, the Red Wing goals. We'll have the Wings game against Montreal tomorrow night, 6:45 p.m. on WHTC Holland's Cool FM. So, Kingston Revolt ready to left foot this kickoff. Sends Knox back. Knox has it bounce at the 1. He's got to carry it. Runs left. Hit at the 11. The man who kicked it off is the man who tackled him, Kingston Revolt. That's an 11-yard return to the 12-yard line. And time now for Holland to maybe get the train back on the tracks. Down 32-14. An 18-point deficit, not insurmountable. The offense, which has not clicked since the game was tied at 14 early in the second quarter. Two punts and an end-of-quarter situation for Holland in their three offensive series since then. And the lack of a passing game is starting to really show here tonight. Now in at quarterback is Cole Owen, and he's back to throw. Owen is hit and fumbles the football. Ball is loose. Owen was sacked. And it was recovered, the ball, by Holland, but it's a loss back to the 6. A loss of 6 on the play. Second down and 16 from there. Colton Durfee, the man with the sack and the strip, recovered by Dutch. Owen back to throw. Throws over the middle. Complete. Short pass. Back to the original line of scrimmage goes Finn Galloway. gain back to the 12, but it's now third down and 10 from there. So Cole Owen, who had to step in at quarterback a couple of weeks ago when Eli Walter suffered the arm, the elbow injury, season-ending elbow injury, he in turn was hurt, and Hall took over there. But Owen, who can pass a little bit, is barking out signals. He's back to throw. Has time. Bullet right side. It's a grounder. Can't do that. Galloway, the intended receiver at the 30. The ball hit the ground about the 25. So three and out for Holland on this series. And the momentum definitely on the visiting Panthers side here. Four and a half to go in regular in the third quarter. Earlier punts of 52, 35, 46 yards for Landon Van Ingen. Back deep, Chase Weirs, Easton Fish. They're standing at their own 45-yard line. Right-footed punter. No pressure. High but short. Bounces. Takes a Holland roll from the 45 of their own. And out of bounds into Comstock Park territory at the 47-yard line. That's a 42-yard punt. And with 4:28 to go in the third quarter, Comstock Park will have it at their own 47-yard line. They have scored touchdowns on their last three possessions, missed two-point conversions all three times. That makes the count, the 18-point margin right now. Panthers 32 and Holland 14. Ball is on the right hash. First and 10 for the Panthers. Alex Hernandez at quarterback. Play action. Over the middle. Complete to Manny Bryant. He's going to streak in for a touchdown. Pass over the middle. Split to Holland defenders. And Alex Hernandez has his second touchdown pass, his third touchdown pass of the game. This one, a 53-yarder to Manny Bryant. And the lead now is 38-14. So on four plays from scrimmage, the last four plays, three of them have led to touchdowns for Comstock Park. Two-point try, again, fails for Comstock Park. Runs on the left side. So Holland can stop the two-point conversion. But the defense has been found wanting, and Comstock Park now leads it by 38-14. Three touchdown passes tonight for Alex Hernandez. A couple of touchdown, three touchdown runs for Nolan Meineke. That's the story of this game at this point. Catch Detroit Lions football Sunday afternoon as the Lions take on the Arizona Cardinals in suburban Phoenix at State Farm. I think it's State Farm Stadium. I know Jake has the naming rights for that facility, the Cardinals have, in Glendale, Arizona. Dan Miller, Lomas Brown with the coverage, beginning at 3:20. Lions football, Sunday afternoon, here on WHTC Holland's Cool FM. Deep for Holland is Finn Galloway and Trey Knox. Galloway standing inside his 10. Knox standing inside his 15. Waiting the kickoff of Kingston Revolt. Left footer. Drills it. Knox lets it roll into the end zone. He's got to take it out. It's going to be a touchback. He was looking at the referee because he had muffed it at about the 2. And then the ball rolled into the end zone. And in high school sports, if that ball touches the end zone, it's a touchback. And it took a second for the officials to make that signal. So with 4:14 to go in the third quarter, Holland, one first down, two punts, staring now at a 24-point deficit. Three-plus score situation. If they want to try to get back in this one, they're going to need to get the offense going here. Julius Hall is back at quarterback. Wideouts each side. Man in motion is Bautista. Hall, right side. Cuts to his left, past the 20, maybe to the 23. Gain of three on the play before he is pushed back. The man who had the last touchdown, Manny Bryant, with the tackle for Comstock Park. Second down and seven. Earlier, when it was only a two-score game, it was a full playbook. Now, Holland, without really a passing game to speak of, we'll try something with Hall. Left side pass complete to Trey Knox. He was hit as he caught the ball. Easton Fish with the hit and the tackle, but not before Knox receives it at the 28-yard line. Gain of five on the play. Third down and two. Outside of the touchdown, Holland's deepest penetration has been their own 38-yard line after tying the game at 14. Again in the gun is Hall. Ball in the left hash. Tries to elude two tacklers as he gets the snap. Nothing much there. Bottom of the pile is Brady Wasbeskas for Comstock Park. No gain on the play. And for the third time this quarter, Landon Van Engen's going to have to punt. Fifth punt of the night for Van Engen. 52, 35, 46, 42 yards on the punt. Easton Fish and Chase Weir standing inside their 40. Penalty marker flies as the punt is taken off. That kills the play dead. It's a legal procedure against Holland. It'll march him back five. Six penalties, 35 yards against Holland tonight. And what had been a hopeful crowd, look a little down right now. The Daubers are down. 2:18 to go in the third. I think Mr. Dante Holly is having a good night over in Centerville. Four field goals, I believe. It's 12-0 Trailblazers lead. Oh, a little pooch punt there this time. Fish will let it roll into Comstock Park territory. Good roll, and finally down at the Comstock Park 36-yard line. So first and 10 for the Panthers with 2 minutes even to go in the third quarter. Oh, 41-yard punt. This time with a roll for Van Engen. Okay, first and 10 for the Panthers. Alex Hernandez with three touchdown passes. Back in to try to sling some more, perhaps. Standing to his right is Nolan Meinke. He has three touchdown runs to his credit. Two wideouts to the right, one to the left. And back to throw goes Hernandez. Throws a lob over the middle, a little bit too high for Fish at the 45 of Holland. Knocks on the coverage for the Dutch. 1:54 to go in the third. 38-14, Comstock Park. Holland's got its touchdowns on a 15-yard touchdown run from Finn Galloway, and a 7-yard touchdown run from Julius Hall. Second down and 10 at the 36 of Comstock Park. Panthers with the ball and the lead. In the gun, of course, is Hernandez. Been that way all night. Play action. Toss left side to Fish. Has it at the 35. Down the left sideline past the 40. Gets it to about the 47-yard line. Finally knocked out of bounds by Pablo Molina, the senior. Not before he gains 11 yards and a first down. First and 10 for the Panthers. Ball now in the left hash. Two wideouts. Standing back-to-back with each other on the left side. One on the right. Back to throw Hernandez. Steps up in the pocket. Throws on the left side. He tries to find Vandenberg. Went off his hands, incomplete. Defending on the play was Andrew Andrelik of Holland. Second down and 10 for Comstock Park at the 47. Minute 22 to go in the third. Can't give you an exact record of Holland High here at Municipal Stadium / Ray and Sue Smith Stadium. 47 years of competition here. Second down and 10, ball in the left hash. Back to throw is Hernandez. Throws over the middle, deflected, and almost intercepted through the hands of Trey Knox at the 43 of Holland. Hands on the head. Knox knew he could have had the second takeaway for Holland's defense tonight. Instead, it's third down. And the Panthers are four for five on third down. Minute 17 to go in the third. 38-14, Comstock Park with lead in the football. Ball again on the left hash. Third down and 10 from the 47. In the spread is Hernandez. He's back to throw. Finally some pressure. Eludes two tacklers. Throws on the run. Deflected. Incomplete. He was trying to find Bryant at about the 40-yard line of Holland. Went off his hands, off balance. And Hernandez is a little slow in getting up. Might be a cramp situation. Hernandez missed a couple of games earlier this season because of injuries, including the battle against the OK Silver powerhouse Hopkins. And in those games, Comstock Park was outscored 67-21 in their two losses at home to Hopkins and at Godwin Heights. So quarterback out, Hernandez. They're trying to stretch out. I'm not certain. He's still down. I'm not certain if it's a cramp, hopefully, for him. He's had a good game. Three touchdown passes. Good arm. Good mobility. He's going to be a factor. He's only a junior, Alejandro Hernandez. And they're still working on his legs across the way. Reminder, WHTC Morning News. Substitute host for a little while, Dan Evans on the injured list. Wishing Dan a speedy recovery. But we have a funny feeling we won't be seeing Dan in 2027. So Jim McKitty will be hosting WHTC Morning News Monday. We'll do the Learn to Draw segment with Carolyn Stitch of Carolyn Stitch Studio. Adrian Woodland will have AAA's gas update and more. Join Jim McKinney for WHTC Morning News, subbing for Dan Evans this Monday morning at 6 here on WHTC Howland's Cool FM. I'll host Talk of the Town Monday. Chef Terry Tucker will be in from Freedom Village to pass along some recipes. Brian Spencer, who's been producing our football broadcast tonight, will have what's new around Holland. And we'll also chat with State House Representative Nancy DeBoer. Still working on the legs of Alex Hernandez across the way in front of the Comstock Park bench. So it's been an extended break here. And no, we'll keep it here, Brian Spencer. Because I'm not certain. It's not as if, you know, it's more of a stretching situation. And it's a lot longer than you would normally expect for a cramp. So it was a case of Hernandez, and this was the first time tonight that Holland put some pressure on him. There was some pressure on him because he's been basically protected like a Ming Dynasty egg tonight by the Comstock Park blockers. And this is not good. They are carrying Alex Hernandez off. And he's still, basically, they carried him on his back to the sidelines, and they're working on him there. So, tough loss for Comstock Park right now. Comfortable lead of 24, 38-14. And for the first time tonight, we will see Kingston Revolt punting. He's a left-footed punter. And Finn Galloway is standing at about his inside his own 20. Fourth down and 10. We'll keep an eye on Hernandez across the way. Here's the punt. No pressure. Line drive. Galloway lets it bounce. And it's going to take a Comstock Park roll all the way to the Holland 5. 48-yard punt. So first and 10 for Holland at their own 5-yard line with 56 seconds left to go in the third quarter. Lead it down by 24 at 38-14. Great look at Alex Hernandez, the Comstock Park quarterback, and they're still working on his left leg here. Allen maybe making sure they have enough people. Now they have, I think they have 12. Can't play power play football. Hall at quarterback, Julius Hall, the junior, in his end zone. Runs it out of there. Runs left. And gets maybe to the 10-yard line. Stopped there by Nolan Meineke. Second and 5 for the Dutch there. Wideouts each side. And now in the gun, looks like it's going to be Cole Owen. No, it's going to be Finn Galloway. Finn Galloway takes the direct snap, runs up the middle, gets it past the 15, and will move the sticks to about the 17-yard line. Gain of 7 on the play. Only the second first down of the second half for Holland. Whether or not they'll be able to get a playoff remains to be seen with 12 seconds clock running first third quarter. And I don't think Holland is going to do that. So after three quarters of play, our score is Comstock Park 38 and Holland 14. 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Actually, you're listening to high school football on WHTC Holland School FM. 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
0: As we begin the fourth quarter, Finn Galloway takes the direct snap, runs off of right guard, and doesn't it... Well, they'll get him back to the line of scrimmage. No gain on the play. Second down and 10 for Holland at their own 17-yard line, down by 24, 38-14 as we begin the fourth quarter, moving left to right in their all-red home jerseys with white sleeves and white helmets. Galloway again in the direct snap situation. Takes it left side. Around the 15, cuts back to about the 20 before he is knocked down. Then the penalty marker flies after the play is over. So the umpire threw the flag as the play was blown dead after the run of 3 to the 20. Referee B.J. Fouts makes the call, and somebody from Comstock Park grabs some iron. Can't do that. So Comstock Park commits only their third penalty of the night. And that'll give Holland should give Holland a first down. And it will be a major 15-yarder against the Panthers. Puts the ball at the Holland 35-yard line. Three penalties now, 30 yards against Comstock Park. First and 10 for Holland. Ball on the 30. Behind center is Hall at quarterback. Hall rolls right under some pressure, throws off of the hands, incomplete for Cole Owen on the right flat. A couple of Panthers were bearing down on quarterback Julius Hall. Incomplete pass. Second down and 10 for Holland from there. I'm sorry, I don't recall too many passes tonight from Holland. Excuse me there. Minute and a half gone. Fourth quarter. Rain coming down. They predicted rain to be here about 9 o'clock. It's right on time. Paul, under some pressure, rolls right, then throws it incomplete. And he was out of the pocket. The ball did cross the line of scrimmage. Incomplete pass. Hall, who's normally a wide receiver, quarterback smarts there. Make sure that he isn't called for grounding. I'm looking across the way. Had my eyes off of the other quarterback involved in this game. That's Hernandez of Comstock Park. Rolling right is Hall. Eludes two tacklers. Gets past the 35. Gets it to about the 39 before you stop there. Colin Durfee with the tackle for Comstock Park. Holland 0 for 4 on third downs in the second half, and just 3 for 11 in the game. Down by 24. Fourth down and 6. And coach Will Siffin wants to talk things over. We'll do so as well. It's 9:49 to go in regulation. Our score, Comstock Park 38, Holland 14. This is Holland. 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
0: So after the timeout, Cole Owen is in at quarterback. He'll be in the gun. Fourth down and 6. Ball in the right hash at the Holland 39. Owen straight back to throw. Has time. Throws left side over the head of Galloway. Incomplete. SoCal Stock Park for the second time in this game holds Holland on downs. And with 9:45 to go in this one, the Panthers will have the ball first and 10 at the Holland 39-yard line, enjoying a 24-point lead of 38-14. And perpendicular to the ground and ready to go, although he is gingerly jogging onto the field, is junior quarterback Alejandro Alex Hernandez. Three touchdown passes for Comstock Park. He was carried off the field last series of downs with an apparent left leg injury. And off up the middle, Caleb Cole, his first carry of the night. And he gets it past the 35 to the 33-yard line. That's a gain of 6. Second down and 3 from there. I think if Hernandez can put the ball in the end zone, his night will be over. Panthers looking forward to next Friday night. They host Fruitport, but the game will be at LMCU Ballpark. Second down, and again, it is Cole, left side. He carries 3 Dutch defenders to the 30-yard line, finally thrown down. Brayden Trevino finally secures the tackle, but hard running by the junior Caleb Cole. Hard fought 2 yards, but yeah, when you have a chance to play on Friday night, do it. Third down and 2 from the 31. In the spread, Alex Hernandez at quarterback. In a slot right is Revolt. 2 wideouts right, 1 wideout left. Cole to his right. Under 5 on the play clock. Hernandez, left side throw, wide open. Incomplete. It was a bobbling situation. Manny Bryant was being hounded by Andrew Anderlich at about the Holland 2 and couldn't come up with the pass. Fourth down and 2 from the 31. Cole will sit. Back in comes Nolan Meinke, who has a couple of touchdowns, 3 touchdown runs to his credit tonight. Fourth down and 2. .8-12 to go in this one. Comstock Park enjoying a 38-14 lead. Hernandez, right side. He wants it all. He's got his receiver at the 5. Having to dive to get it caught is Henry Vandenberg. If it was a little bit higher, Vandenberg could have walked into the end zone. As it is a 26-yard reception to the Holland 5.

four on two-point try, so Kingston Revolt will try for the regular conversion. Meinke will hold. And Revolt boinks the right. The right crossbar, right goalpost, but does get it in. The PAT is good. And so Comstock Park's lead is now at 31, at 45-14. It was a 14-all game. 2 minutes into the second quarter, Comstock Park has reeled off. Has reeled off 31 straight points with five touchdowns. Nolan Meinke, four touchdown runs, and Alex Hernandez, three touchdown passes. That's the story of this one. As for Holland, Finn Galloway, a 15-yard touchdown run, and Julius Hall, a 7-yard touchdown run in the first 14 minutes of the game. Galloway. No, it's going to be Trey Knox and Jesse Bautista back, standing about their 15. No, it is Galloway and Bautista. Here's the left-footed boot. Bautista from his 10. 20. Left side of the two tacklers at the 25. Gets past the 30 and down he goes at about the 32-yard line, 33. Tackle made by Chase Weirs. So, 7:39 to go. Holland has the ball on their own 33-yard line. They've used two quarterbacks tonight. Julius Hall, the starter. Cole Owen has seen some action. It is Owen who is at quarterback now. Knox to the left. Andrelik and Galloway to the right. The pitch goes to Bautista around right end. Past the 40. On his feet, dives forward near midfield. Finally tripped up by Manny Bryant of Comstock Park, but not before Bautista gets the ball to the 49-yard line. That's a gain of 16 and a first down. Some discussion here on the Holland sideline. Owen will probably stay in at quarterback. They've used Galloway as a wildcat. Well, there's still plenty of time on the play clock. We don't have the right arm up from the back judge. Now Holland sets. In the gun is Owen, back to throw. Under some pressure, rolls right. Will tuck it in. Past the midfield into Comstock Park territory. Run out of bounds. Chasing him out there is Jamison East, but not before he gets to the Comstock Park 45. Gain of six on the play, second down and four for Holland. Stops the clock with 6:50 to go. Dutch trying to get some momentum before they finish out the season. They're at North Point Christian next Friday and then finish the season. Tough one against the Vikings at Hopkins. Hopkins coming into the action tonight. Perfect 6-0. Owen, back to throw on second and five. Rolls left this time. He's a right-handed thrower. Still behind the line of scrimmage. Now tucks it in and then looks for the stick. Runs out of bounds at the 40, past the stick. And that's a five-yard gain and a first down for Holland. Owen wanting the pass but tucked it in and gets a first down on the run. Stops the clock with 6:40 to go in this one. Two wideouts to the right, one to the left. Cole Owen, the junior at quarterback. Short toss to Galloway over the middle, past the 30. Galloway tries to roll left, squirms off of one tackle, dives forward to about the 27-yard line. That's a gain of 13 and a first down. So for the first time since that touchdown, Holland has the ball in Comstock Park territory. The deepest penetration before this drive was their own 38-yard line in the first half.
Owen from Staff takes it up the middle.

0: spins past one tackler at the 23, finally knocked down at the 20 by a couple of Panthers, including Oscar Chavez Ortiz. That's a gain of 7, and it's second down and 3 from there. So Holland putting together a nice drive with Cole Owen at quarterback. And the fact that he can present a passing threat has made the defense a little bit more honest for the Panthers. On second down, Owen looks right, pumps, now tucks it back in, rolls to his right, still in the backfield. And then he loses the football as he was hit. Down he goes. The hit was by Kingston Revolt. Caleb Cole with the fumble recovery. First turnover against Holland. And with 5:32 to go in this one, Holland's best drive of the second half ends on a fumble recovery by Caleb Cole. And so the Panthers will have it first and 10 at their own 31-yard line. Interesting decision-making by Coach Doug Samuels in keeping Alex Hernandez on the field. He is the fine quarterback for the Panthers. He was carried off in the third quarter with a leg injury. He is back on, but still favoring that left leg. Handoff up the middle goes DeAndre Pryor. And DeAndre Pryor Jr. gets it to the 40, but a marker is thrown by the referee as the ball was crossing the line of scrimmage. Comstock Park may be penalized again. Referee B.J. Fouts. Personal foul. This was Bolson and Solon. They grab some iron. Face facts. Penalty. So that will tack on additional yardage. But I think they might spot this. No, they're going to spot. The penalty would be from the end of the play, which is the 40. So you tack on an additional 15 yards. The ball is at the Holland 45-yard line. Seven penalties now against Holland for 50 yards. 5:16 to go in this one. Comstock Park enjoying a 45-14 lead. Dante Holley, 5 field goals, I think. Trailblazers of Saugatuck, 15, and Centerville, 8. Big win for Bill Dunn's Trailblazers. Handoff goes to DeAndre Pryor. Trying to run around right end. Gets around one tackler. Down the right sidelines. Past the 35. He'll be run out of bounds at the 34-yard line. That's a gain of 11 and a first down. Clock stops. Not only to move the chains, but the ball went out of bounds. 4:43 to go. 35 points, of course, is when we start the running clock, and we might be getting to that point. Panthers trying to win for the fifth time in 6 meetings against Holland. Hernandez hands it again to Pryor. Tries to clear the left end, does not do so. Stopped there by Darius Swans, the sophomore. Gain of 1 on the play, second down and 9. If you just joined us, Alex Hernandez has thrown for 3 touchdowns, and Nolan Meineke has run for 4. Hernandez touchdowns to Henry Vandenberg, Jameson East, and Manny Bryant. Holland's touchdowns by Finn Galloway and Julius Hall, both rushing touchdowns. Again, it's Pryor up the middle. Past the 25, past the 20, down he goes at about the 19. Again, the tackle was made by Adarius Swans, but not before. Pryor moves the ball to the 19, well, they'll spot it at the 20. Gain of 13 on the play, first and 10 for the Panthers. Clock running, 3:13 to go in this one. Comstock Park comfortably in front. They have scored 31 unanswered points. Swing pass right side, too far in front of Easton Fish at the 20-yard line. It was a play-action pass, and Hernandez threw it too far in front of his receiver. And again, he's favoring that left leg. He's trying to gut it out. Not certain if it's a hamstring or a cramp situation or what, but again, he was carried off. The only drive that Comstock Park has not scored, that was after a punt. That was with a punt late in the third quarter. Hernandez, right side, throwing for the end zone. He's got his fourth touchdown. And the second time tonight, he hits Henry Vandenberg. 20-yard touchdown pass. And the margin now is 51-14 Comstock Park. .255 to go on this one. Kingston Revolt for the conversion. Nolan Meineke will hold. Left footer. He's made his two conversions earlier. Ball's down. Kick is blocked. The kick is blocked by William Bolt. His fumble recovery led to Holland's first score. But Comstock Park still enjoys a 51-14 lead. And on that drive, six plays, 69 yards. .37 off the clock. So Comstock Park, after being tied early in the second quarter, has now reeled off 37 unanswered points. And as soon as the ball is put into play, we'll get a running clock, and I think that's why referee B.J. Fouts wants to chat for a moment with Coach Will Siffin and his staff. Now, I'm not certain. They're moving the ball to the 45 of Holland. There may have been an unsportsmanlike penalty after the play against Holland, a major penalty. And they're trying to explain it. We have got no indication from the referee as to what type of penalty it is, but Kingston Revolt will kick it off from his own, from the Holland 45 on a 15-yard dead ball penalty, major penalty against Holland. Rain has been coming down for the last 25 minutes or so. And it, to a certain extent, has made an appropriate situation here. Standing at his goal line is Bautista for Holland. And Finn Galloway is standing at his five. We'll see if Kingston Revolt will try to put it through the end zone. He kicks a grounder. Galloway at his three. Up the middle, 5, 10, 15, 20. Breaks through two tacklers at the 30. Down the left sideline he goes. Slowed up a little bit. Past midfield, down the left side. One man to beat. Can he go 97? Yes, sir. Finn Galloway, 97-yard kickoff return with 2:37 to go. So Galloway, who has a touchdown run, takes the kickoff back 97 yards with 2:37 to go. And Holland at least arrests what had been a 37-point run by the Panthers. Van Ingram for the conversion. Cole Owen will hold. We'll play regular football. No running clock here, thanks to Finn Galloway. Whistle blows. The kick is good, but the line judge says, no, we're going to have to move this back 5 yards. Actually, it's offside against Comstock Park. And Will Siffin is going to tell the referee, no, let's put the PAT on the... But the thing is, the play was blown dead by the line judge, so they've got to take the penalty. Because the ball was dead before the kick was made. Oh, well. Offside against Comstock. No. Point will be taken. Well, they'll decline the penalty. But they'll try it again, but it's again a two-point try, a single-point try. Siffin wanted just to, you know, get the point and get out of here. See if he can convert this one. Snaps down. Kick is up. And the kick is good. So the PAT goes. And Holland gets the touchdown, but they're down by 30. 51-21. So Finn Galloway may have scored the last Holland touchdown at Raymond Sue Smith Stadium. And if so, it's a spectacular 97-yard return as he scooped it up at the 3, went down the middle, then veered to the left around midfield, got around one tackle attempt by DeAndre Pryor about the 45 of Comstock Park, and then outran Caleb Cole into the end zone for the touchdown. Dutch are at North Point Christian next Friday, and they finish the season 2 weeks from tonight at Hopkins. The regular season, that is. As for Comstock Park, they host Fruitport next Friday night at LMCU Ballpark, home of the Whitecaps. Here comes the kickoff. Short one into a void area, scooping up to get it before three Dutch players get it, is Manny Bryant. They found the dead zone in the Comstock Park return situation, and Bryant had to scamper to get it, and he was down immediately at the 16-yard line. 2:24 to go in this one. And the rain that had been coming down a little bit earlier has sort of abated now. We were predicted to have a little rain between 9 and 11 tonight. I'm a little... Well, again, I've said it earlier, I'll say it again. Doug Samuels, he runs the team, and he keeps sending out Alex Hernandez. Still not 100%, but he's still there, quarterback. Handoff goes to DeAndre Pryor. Runs right, then cuts back to the left. 3 Holland Dutch, led by Chani Nan. Stop him. But not before Pryor gets the ball to the 24-yard line. Gain of 8 on the play, 2nd and 2. 2 minutes left. Two wideouts to the right, one to the left. Again, in the gun, which he's been all night, Alex Hernandez. It's a spread offense. Hernandez. 10 seconds now on the play clock as the back judge times it. He's looking at the back judge. Now they count it down, and the snap is made. Again, Pryor. Right side run. Dives forward past the 25 to about the 27, maybe the 28. That's enough for a first down. tackle by Manny Garza of Holland. Gain of 3 and a first down. Clock will continue to run. Each team with 3 timeouts. Well, Holland has 2 timeouts left, but it's more of a case of make sure nobody else gets hurt and let's get moving for match day 8. I think Comstock Park can be able to run one more play in the victory formation. And that's exactly what they do. So we're going to run this thing out, and we'll finish it as Comstock Park got 4 touchdown passes from Alex Hernandez, 4 touchdown runs from Nolan Meineke, and they defeat the Holland High Dutch 51-21. We'll be back here at Ray and Sue Smith Stadium with more. 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
0: Back at Ray and Sue Smith Stadium, both teams are huddling around their coaches after Comstock Park scored 37 unanswered points, and eventually went on to defeat the Holland High Dutch by a final score of 51-21. in Holland High's last scheduled home game here at Ray and Sue Smith Stadium. Let's recap the scoring for you. Holland took the opening lead after William Bolt recovered a fumble. Finn Galloway, a 15-yard touchdown run, put Holland in front 7-0, 3 minutes into the first quarter. But on the next play from scrimmage, first play after the touchdown, it was Alex Hernandez, a 58-yard touchdown pass to Jameson East to tie the game at 7. Following holding Holland on downs at their own 37-yard line, Comstock Park took the lead on Nolan Meineke's 5-yard run with 3.5 minutes to go in the first quarter. And the lead was 14-7. Holland tied the game early in the second quarter, 2 minutes in, on a 7-yard touchdown run by Julius Hall. But then Comstock Park took the lead with 1:02 left to go in the first half on a 2-yard run by Nolan Meineke. 2-point try was no good, and Comstock Park led at the half 20-14. After taking the opening kickoff in the second half, Hernandez threw his second touchdown pass of the game, a 20-yarder to Henry Vandenberg. 2-pointer no good, 26-14. After forcing Holland to punt, 2 plays later, Meineke's third touchdown run of the game, a 4-yard dash. Midway through the third quarter, made it 32-14. Again, 2-point try no good. 3 and out for Holland. In the next play, Hernandez, third touchdown pass of the game, 53-yarder to Manny Bryant. 2-pointer no good, 38-14 Comstock Park. Then early in the fourth quarter, early in the fourth quarter, Comstock Park ran the score to 45-14 on Meineke's fourth touchdown run of the night, a 5-yarder, conversion made at 45-14. Then with 2:55 to go, Hernandez's fourth touchdown pass of the game, a second to Vandenberg, a 20-yarder. The extra point made at 51-14 on the ensuing kickoff. A nice way to end Holland High's stay here at Ray and Sue Smith Stadium, Municipal Stadium. Finn Galloway took the kickoff, ran back 97 yards for the touchdown to cap the scoring as Holland High defeats Comstock Park by a final score of 51-21. Final thoughts when we conclude from Ray and Sue Smith Stadium. 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
0: Final thoughts from Ray and Sue Smith Stadium in Holland, where the Comstock Park Panthers spoiled the last home game of the season and the last home game at Ray and Sue Smith Stadium for Holland High, with a 51-21 victory, 47 years of memories coming to an end. Holland High's hopes of maybe getting to the playoffs in general and maybe hosting one more game pretty much dashed with this 30-point loss tonight. Holland High just could not put any sustained pressure on quarterback Alex Hernandez, who shredded him for 4 touchdown passes, 4 touchdown runs as well for Nolan Meineke. But Holland's inability to throw the ball, certainly the loss earlier this season of quarterback Eli Walters ended that. But again, it was just good protection on Hernandez. The only time he got under any pressure, he had to be knocked out of the game for a little while. But he stayed in, finished the game. Will Galloway, very fine performer. Nice kickoff return for a touchdown to end the game for the most part and be the last touchdown scored high school-wise here at Ray and Sue Smith Stadium, at least for the foreseeable future. And for both teams, keep in mind, all the players we mentioned tonight, Hernandez as well, Hernandez for Comstock Park, Galloway, Hall, Cole Owen, and Walters, they're all juniors. So they will be back next year. Meineke is a senior for Comstock Park. But both coaches, Will Siffin of Holland and Doug Samuels of Comstock Park, feel that the future is bright with younger players building and hopeful of reestablishing for Comstock Park and establishing for Holland a winning tradition. But tonight it's Comstock Park who will be heading back up to Grand Rapids area with a 51-21 victory. Can't do a broadcast without the help of a lot of fine people. Want to thank Athletic Director Blake Muller, Head Coach Will Siffin, and the Holland High Dutch for their help. Thanks to Mitchell Gabriel, the Athletic Director, Doug Samuels of Comstock, the coach of Comstock Park, for their assistance as well. Thanks to Brian Spencer, taking care of things back in our studios. Thanks to all of you as well. We hope you enjoyed the broadcast. If you're a Holland High fan, yeah, tough one tonight here at Ray and Sue Smith Stadium. We encourage you to join us next Friday night for our next high school broadcast at 6:40 p.m. Greg Chandler will be back on the call as Zeeland West will entertain Forest Hills Central at Zeeland Stadium. That'll be our next broadcast. So, for Brian Spencer, I'm Gary Stevens saying so long from Ray and Sue Smith Stadium in Holland. Our final score is Comstock Park 51 and Holland 21. Good night, everybody.
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0: and shake it, baby. 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
0: Oh, Lord,
1: she is going.
0: Now let's get real low one time now. Shake, baby, shake. 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
1: Oh, baby, oh, Lord, she is going.
0: Now let's go one time.

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0: to sustain winds and a large storm surge to the northern Gulf Coast. As it pushes inland, it will gradually weaken from hurricane to tropical storm status. Over the next 12 hours, the center will track northward across the coastal plain with the possibility of tornadoes and significant power outages throughout the region. By midday tomorrow, the storm will shift to heavy torrential rain bands capable of triggering life-threatening flash flooding hundreds of miles inland. Florida Governor Ron DeSantis.
1: There's going to be impact from this far, far outside the National Hurricane Center's cone, particularly when you're talking about some of the tornadoes that will happen.
0: Right now, more than 500,000 people are without power in Florida, Alabama, and Georgia. President Trump is slamming Democrats while campaigning in New York.
2: Joe Biden and the Democrats created the affordability situation. Donald J. Trump and congressional Republicans, our Senate, our House, we're fixing it and we're fixing it. And prices are coming down very fast.
0: Speaking at a rally in Syracuse tonight alongside Republican candidate for governor Bruce Blakeman. Hochul is running for another term against Blakeman, with recent polls showing Blakeman trailing the incumbent. President Trump says Russia will supply diesel fuel to the U.S. In a Truth Social post today, Trump said Russia will immediately supply over 300,000 tons of diesel fuel to the American and global marketplace after he finished what Trump calls a highly successful discussion with Russian President Vladimir Putin. Trump said this is a great announcement for diesel prices for Americans. Despite more oil flowing out of the Strait of Hormuz recently, diesel prices remain elevated worldwide. And the football world is mourning the passing of Mike Ditka at the age of 86. 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
1: NBC News Radio, I'm Lisa Carton. Hurricane Isaias has officially made landfall near Destin, Florida as a Category 2 hurricane, bringing destructive sustained winds and a large storm surge to the northern Gulf Coast. Parts of the region are now under a flash flood emergency as severe wind gusts, storm surge, and heavy rain lash the coast. The storm is packing maximum sustained winds of 105 miles per hour. Florida Governor Ron DeSantis.
2: It's going to be nasty throughout the early morning hours of Saturday and even into, I think, Saturday afternoon.
1: Right now, more than a half million people are without power in Florida, Alabama, and Georgia. President Trump is in New York tonight, the latest stop in his midterm blitz. He's at a rally in Syracuse alongside Republican candidate for governor Bruce Blakeman, an attorney and longtime Long Island politician who has closely allied himself with Trump. He's running against Democratic incumbent Kathy Hochul. Lisa Carton, NBC News Radio.
3: With the news update on WHTC Holland's Cool FM, I'm Gary Stevens. Although the end result was positive, the disappearance of a 75-year-old Jenison woman spotlights the dilemma families of those who are suffering from dementia have. An Allegan County Sheriff's deputy apparently spotted Mary Cecilia Rowe on Thursday, 2 days after she was reported missing by family and friends. She had been last seen driving off, and due to her condition, she was considered an endangered person. The issue of caring for those who are afflicted while enabling them to maintain a normal lifestyle as possible can be challenging, according to Dr. Michael Bershears, executive director with the rebranded Ottawa County Community Mental Health.
4: It's always a delicate balance when you have a loved one that has that condition, dementia or Alzheimer's, of how can we maintain a safe presence at home? What supports can we get to allow someone to stay at home to support the family that's caring for that individual?
3: Saturday is World Mental Health Day, with this year's theme, according to the World Health Organization, being Lived Experiences Heard, Real Voices, Real Change. 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
5: Here's the updated forecast from WHTC.com. Mainly cloudy skies expected tonight, with a chance of rain showers. Lows level off around 55. Daytime highs approaching 75 tomorrow. Sunshine mixed with clouds at times. I'm meteorologist Paul Trombley. Right now, it's 57 degrees.
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0: 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Monday on WHTC's Talk of the Town, Chef Terry Tucker from Freedom Village will pass along more recipes, and we'll have a conversation with State House Representative Nancy DeBoer. 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
1: NBC News Radio, I'm Lisa Carton. Hurricane Isaias has made landfall. The eye of the Category 2 storm is crossing the coastline of the western Florida panhandle. Parts of the region are now under a flash flood emergency as severe wind gusts, storm surge, and heavy rain lash the coast. The storm is packing maximum sustained winds of 105 miles per hour. Florida Governor Ron DeSantis.
2: It's going to be nasty throughout the early morning hours of Saturday and even into, I think, Saturday afternoon.
1: Right now, more than a half million people are without power in Florida, Alabama, and Georgia. President Trump is slamming the leadership of New York Governor Kathy Hochul. Speaking at a rally in Syracuse tonight alongside Republican candidate for governor Bruce Blakeman, Trump said Democrats created the affordability problems facing the nation.
3: Joe Biden and the Democrats created the affordability situation. Donald J. Trump and congressional Republicans, our Senate, our House, we're fixing it and we're fixing it. And prices are coming down very fast.
1: Trump also shouted out former heavyweight champ Mike Tyson, who traveled to the rally with Trump. Hochul is running for another term against Blakeman, with recent polls showing Blakeman trailing the incumbent. New video has been released showing the moments leading up to a shooting involving ICE agents in New York City. The video appears to show a car pulling away from a curb in the Bronx as agents in plain clothes stand next to the vehicle with guns drawn. Homeland Security Secretary Mark Wayne Mullen claims 28-year-old Oscar Belgal weaponized his vehicle and tried to drive into officers, even though his 5-year-old son was in the back seat of his SUV.
4: Oscar knew he had a child in his car. Oscar chose to accelerate at a high rate of speed and ram two different vehicles as appears to be going towards officers.
1: Federal immigration agents say they did not know there was a child in the car when they opened fire, wounding Belgal. You're listening to the latest on NBC News Radio.
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1: NBC News Radio, I'm Lisa Carton. Hurricane Isaias has made landfall with the eye of the Category 2 storm crossing the coastline of the western Florida panhandle. Florida Republican Senator Rick Scott says now is the time to hunker down.
2: Floridians are smart. They've been evacuating. You know, now it's too late to evacuate now. Now you've got a shelter in place. The goal here is nobody die. The whole goal is to keep everybody alive.
1: Parts of the region are under a flash flood emergency as severe wind gusts, storm surge, and heavy rain lashed the coast. The storm is packing maximum sustained winds of 105 miles per hour. Hundreds of thousands are now without power across Florida and Alabama. President Trump is slamming the leadership of New York Governor Kathy Hochul. Speaking at a rally in Syracuse tonight alongside Republican candidate for governor Bruce Blakeman, Trump said Democrats created the affordability problems facing the nation. Lisa Carton, NBC News Radio.
3: With a news update on WHTC Holland's Cool FM, I'm Gary Stevens. A celebration of Holland's diversity comes tomorrow. The 7th Annual International Festival of Holland is slated from 4 to 7 p.m. inside of the Herring of Holland Civic Center Place. There will be global performing acts on the main stage, a children's fiesta, an international-inspired food court, and an international Mercado Marketplace spotlighting various ethnic groups. Esther Popelski, director of the city's Human Relations Department, has seen this event grow from its humble beginnings.
4: The International Relations Commission is very much focused on helping our community recognize that we are connected to and growing with the wider world. Our goal is to maintain meaningful relationships between the people of Holland and the wider world through cultural, educational, and professional contacts. So we do a lot of different events each year to share that culture and celebrate it.
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8: Here's the updated forecast from WHTC.com. Slight chance for showers overnight, otherwise mainly cloudy skies expected. Lows dip down to about 57. A blend of clouds and sun Saturday. Daytime highs approaching 75. I'm meteorologist Megan Mulford. Right now, it's 56 degrees.
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1: NBC News Radio, I'm Lisa Carton. Hurricane Isa East has made landfall with the eye of the Category 2 storm crossing the coastline of the western Florida panhandle. Parts of the region are now under a flash flood emergency as severe wind gusts, storm surge, and heavy rain lash the coast. The storm is packing maximum sustained winds of 105 miles per hour. Florida Republican Senator Rick Scott says help is on the way.
2: The cavalry's coming. Florida Power and Light has 12,000 people. Our fire chief's around. We got search and rescue. People are going to be coming in tomorrow, but you have got to be safe.
1: Hundreds of thousands are now without power across Florida and Alabama. President Trump is slamming the leadership of New York Governor Kathy Hochul. Speaking at a rally in Syracuse tonight alongside Republican candidate for governor Bruce Blakeman, Trump said Democrats created the affordability problems facing the nation.
3: Joe Biden and the Democrats created the affordability situation. Donald J. Trump and congressional Republicans, our Senate, our House, we're fixing it and we're fixing it. And prices are coming down very fast.
1: Hochul is running for another term against Blakeman, with recent polls showing Blakeman trailing the incumbent. President Trump says Russia will supply diesel fuel to the U.S. In a Truth Social post today, Trump said Russia will immediately supply over 300,000

0: NBC News Radio, I'm Lisa Carton. Hurricane Isa East has made landfall with the eye of the Category 2 storm crossing the coastline of the western Florida panhandle. Parts of the region are now under a flash flood emergency as severe wind gusts, storm surge, and heavy rain lash the coast. The storm is packing maximum sustained winds of 105 miles per hour. Florida Republican Senator Rick Scott says help is on the way.
1: The cavalry's coming. Florida Power and Light has 12,000 people. Our fire chief's around. We got search and rescue. People are going to be coming in tomorrow, but you have got to be safe.
0: Hundreds of thousands are now without power across Florida and Alabama. President Trump is slamming the leadership of New York Governor Kathy Hochul. Speaking at a rally in Syracuse tonight alongside Republican candidate for governor Bruce Blakeman, Trump said Democrats created the affordability problems facing the nation. Hochul is running for another term against Blakeman. Lisa Carton, NBC News Radio.
2: Here's the updated forecast from WHTC.com. Slight chance for showers overnight, otherwise partly cloudy skies. Lows around 57. Partly cloudy again, Saturday, highs around 75. I'm meteorologist Jennifer Wojcicki. Currently, it's 57 degrees.
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1: NBC News Radio, I'm Lisa Carton. Hurricane Isa East has made landfall with the eye of the Category 2 storm crossing the coastline of the western Florida panhandle. Parts of the region are now under a flash flood emergency as severe wind gusts, storm surge, and heavy rain lash the coast. The storm is packing maximum sustained winds of 105 miles per hour. Florida Republican Senator Rick Scott says help is on the way.
2: The cavalry's coming. Florida Power and Light has 12,000 people. Our fire chief's around. We got search and rescue. People are going to be coming in tomorrow, but you have got to be safe.
1: Hundreds of thousands are now without power across Florida and Alabama. President Trump is slamming the leadership of New York Governor Kathy Hochul. Speaking at a rally in Syracuse tonight alongside Republican candidate for governor Bruce Blakeman, Trump said Democrats created the affordability problems facing the nation.
3: Joe Biden and the Democrats created the affordability situation. Donald J. Trump and congressional Republicans, our Senate, our House, we're fixing it and we're fixing it. And prices are coming down very fast.
1: Hochul is running for another term against Blakeman, with recent polls showing Blakeman trailing the incumbent. President Trump says Russia will supply diesel fuel to the U.S. In a Truth Social post today, Trump said Russia will immediately supply over 300,000 tons of diesel fuel to the American and global marketplace after he concluded what Trump calls a highly successful discussion with Russian President Vladimir Putin. Trump says this is a great announcement for diesel prices for Americans. Despite more oil flowing out of the Strait of Hormuz recently, diesel prices remain elevated worldwide. The famous Radio City Rockettes are gearing up for their 101st season of the Christmas Spectacular.
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0: NBC News Radio, I'm Lisa Carton. Hurricane Isaias has made landfall with the eye of the Category 2 storm crossing the coastline of the western Florida panhandle. Parts of the region are now under a flash flood emergency as severe wind gusts, storm surge, and heavy rain lash the coast. The storm is packing maximum sustained winds of 105 miles per hour. Florida Republican Senator Rick Scott says help is on the way.
1: The cavalry's coming. Florida Power and Light has 12,000 people. Our fire chief's around. We got search and rescue. People are going to be coming in tomorrow, but you have got to be safe.
0: Hundreds of thousands are now without power across Florida and Alabama. President Trump is slamming the leadership of New York Governor Kathy Hochul. Speaking at a rally in Syracuse tonight alongside Republican candidate for governor Bruce Blakeman, Trump said Democrats created the affordability problems facing the nation. Hochul is running for another term against Blakeman. Lisa Carton, NBC News Radio.
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3: Here's the updated forecast from WHTC.com. Lows dip down to about 57 overnight under partly cloudy skies with a slight chance of rain showers. Daytime highs approaching 75 Saturday. Sunshine mixed with clouds at times. I'm meteorologist Paul Trombley. Currently, it's 58 degrees.
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so your heart broke. You sit around moping, crying, crying. 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
1: NBC News Radio, I'm Lisa Carton. Hurricane Isaias has made landfall with the eye of the Category 2 storm crossing the coastline of the western Florida panhandle. Parts of the region are now under a flash flood emergency as severe wind gusts, storm surge, and heavy rain lash the coast. The storm is packing maximum sustained winds of 105 miles per hour. Florida Republican Senator Rick Scott says help is on the way.
2: The cavalry's coming. Florida Power and Light has 12,000 people. Our fire chief's around. We got search and rescue.

0: to the U.S. In a Truth to Social post today, Trump said Russia will immediately supply over 300,000 tons of diesel fuel to the American and global marketplace after he concluded what Trump calls a highly successful discussion with Russian President Vladimir Putin. Trump says this is a great announcement for diesel prices for Americans. Despite more oil flowing out of the Strait of Hormuz recently, diesel prices remain elevated worldwide. The famous Radio City Rockettes are gearing up for their 101st season of the Christmas Spectacular.
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1: NBC News Radio, I'm Jim Forbes. Hurricane Isaias has made landfall in the western Florida panhandle. The storm has weakened to a Category 1 hurricane as it moves inland. The region is dealing with widespread flooding, severe wind gusts, storm surge, and heavy rain. Over 500,000 customers are without power across Florida and Alabama. A hurricane warning is in effect from Louisiana to the panhandle, where forecasters are warning of, quote, life-threatening inundation over the next day and a half. And President Trump is slamming the leadership of New York Governor Kathy Hochul, speaking at a rally in Syracuse on Friday night alongside Republican candidate for governor Bruce Blakeman. Trump said Democrats created the affordability problems facing the nation. Trump also shouted out former heavyweight champion Mike Tyson, who traveled to the rally to be with Trump. I'm Jim Forbes.
2: Sure, there are a million reasons keeping you from going back to school, but here's one solid reason to let go of them all. 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
3: Here's the updated forecast from WHTC.com. Partly cloudy skies overnight with a low of 55. Partly cloudy skies again Saturday. Highs level off around 75. Saturday night, lows level off around 58. I'm meteorologist Megan Mulford. Right now, it's 55 degrees.
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yeah. It is another weekend. I ain't got nobody. Man, if I was back home, I'd be swinging two chicks on my arm. Oh, yeah. 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
1: NBC News Radio, I'm Jim Forbes. Hurricane Isaias has made landfall in the western Florida panhandle. The storm has weakened to a Category 1 hurricane as it moves inland. The region is dealing with widespread flooding, severe wind gusts, storm surge, and heavy rain. Over 500,000 customers are without power across Florida and Alabama. A hurricane warning is in effect from Louisiana to the panhandle, where forecasters are warning, quote, of life-threatening inundation over the next day and a half. President Trump is slamming the leadership of New York Governor Kathy Hochul, speaking at a rally in Syracuse Friday night, alongside Republican candidate for governor, Bruce Blakeman. Trump said Democrats created the affordability problems facing the nation. Trump also shouted out former heavyweight champion Mike Tyson, who traveled to the rally with Trump. Hochul is running for another term against Blakeman, with recent polls showing Blakeman trailing the incumbent. It's unclear if the execution of Nedel Hassan by firing squad will be live-streamed. On Thursday, Secretary of War Pete Hegseth said the execution of Hassan will be public, and accompanying reports said the Defense Department plans to live-stream it. On Friday, Trump told reporters it hasn't been determined yet if Hassan's execution will be live-streamed. The former Army doctor killed 12 soldiers, one civilian, and an unborn baby in November of 2009 at Fort Hood in Texas. And Meta is admitting its algorithm has been suggesting a song by the rock band Creed to users too often. In a statement Friday, the tech giant said it found Instagram users were being suggested to use the 1999 song Higher on posts and stories more than intended. I'm Jim Forbes.
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1: NBC News Radio, I'm Jim Forbes. Hurricane Isaiah has made landfall in the western Florida panhandle. The storm has weakened to a Category 1 hurricane as it moves inland. The region is dealing with widespread flooding, severe wind gusts, storm surge, and heavy rain. Over 500,000 customers are without power across Florida and Alabama. A hurricane warning is still in effect from Louisiana to the Panhandle, where forecasters are warning of, quote, life-threatening inundation over the next day and a half. And President Trump is slamming the leadership of New York Governor Kathy Hochul, speaking at a rally in Syracuse Friday night, along Republican candidate for governor, Bruce Blakeman. Trump said Democrats created the affordability problems facing the nation. Trump also shouted out former heavyweight champion Mike Tyson. I'm Jim Forbes.
2: Here's the updated forecast from WHTC.com. Lows of aloft around 56, overnight under partly cloudy skies. Daytime highs approaching 76, Saturday partly cloudy skies. I'm meteorologist Jennifer Wojcicki. Right now, it's 56 degrees.
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1: NBC News Radio, I'm Jim Forbes. Hurricane Isaias has made landfall in the western Florida panhandle. The storm has weakened to a Category 1 hurricane as it moves inland. The region is dealing with widespread flooding, severe wind gusts, storm surge, and heavy rain. Over 500,000 customers are without power across Florida and Alabama. A hurricane warning is in effect from Louisiana to the panhandle, where forecasters are warning, quote, of life-threatening inundation over the next day and a half. President Trump is slamming the leadership of New York Governor Kathy Hochul, speaking at a rally in Syracuse Friday night, alongside Republican candidate for governor, Bruce Blakeman. Trump said Democrats created the affordability problems facing the nation. Trump also shouted out former heavyweight champion Mike Tyson, who traveled to the rally with Trump. Hochul is running for another term against Blakeman, with recent polls showing Blakeman trailing the incumbent. It's unclear if the execution of Nedel Hassan by firing squad will be live-streamed. On Thursday, Secretary of War Pete Hegseth said the execution of Hassan will be public, and accompanying reports said the Defense Department plans to live-stream it. On Friday, Trump told reporters it hasn't been determined yet if Hassan's execution will be live-streamed. The former Army doctor killed 12 soldiers, one civilian, and an unborn baby in November of 2009 at Fort Hood in Texas. And Meta is admitting its algorithm has been suggesting a song by the rock band Creed to users too often. In a statement Friday, the tech giant said it found Instagram users were being suggested to use the 1999 song Higher on posts and stories more than intended. I'm Jim Forbes.
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You broke my heart, 'cause I couldn't dance. You didn't even want me around. And now I'm back to let you know I can really shake 'em down.

0: NBC News Radio, I'm Jim Forbes. Hurricane Isaiah has made landfall in the western Florida panhandle. The storm has weakened to a Category 1 hurricane as it moves inland. The region is dealing with widespread flooding, severe wind gusts, storm surge, and heavy rain. Over 500,000 customers are without power across Florida and Alabama. A hurricane warning is still in effect from Louisiana to the panhandle, where forecasters are warning of, quote, life-threatening inundation over the next day and a half. And President Trump is slamming the leadership of New York Governor Kathy Hochul, speaking at a rally in Syracuse Friday night, along Republican candidate for governor Bruce Blakeman. Trump said Democrats created the affordability problems facing the nation. Trump also shouted out former heavyweight champion Mike Tyson. I'm Jim Forbes.
1: Here's the updated forecast from WHTC.com. Partly cloudy skies overnight with a low of 56. Saturday, high of 76. Lows dip down to about 56. Saturday night, cloudy skies expected. I'm meteorologist Paul Trombley. Currently, it's 57 degrees.
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1: NBC News Radio, I'm Jim Forbes. Hurricane Isaias has made landfall in the western Florida panhandle. The storm has weakened to a Category 1 hurricane as it moves inland. The region is dealing with widespread flooding, severe wind gusts, storm surge, and heavy rain. Over 500,000 customers are without power across Florida and Alabama. A hurricane warning is in effect from Louisiana to the panhandle, where forecasters are warning, quote, of life-threatening inundation over the next day and a half. President Trump is slamming the leadership of New York Governor Kathy Hochul, speaking at a rally in Syracuse Friday night, alongside Republican candidate for governor, Bruce Blakeman. Trump said Democrats created the affordability problems facing the nation. Trump also shouted out former heavyweight champion Mike Tyson, who traveled to the rally with Trump. Hochul is running for another term against Blakeman, with recent polls showing Blakeman trailing the incumbent. It's unclear if the execution of Nedel Hassan by firing squad will be live-streamed. On Thursday, Secretary of War Pete Hegseth said the execution of Hassan will be public, and accompanying reports said the Defense Department plans to live-stream it. On Friday, Trump told reporters it hasn't been determined yet if Hassan's execution will be live-streamed. The former Army doctor killed 12 soldiers, one civilian, and an unborn baby in November of 2009 at Fort Hood in Texas. And Meta is admitting its algorithm has been suggesting a song by the rock band Creed to users too often. In a statement Friday, the tech giant said it found Instagram users were being suggested to use the 1999 song Higher on posts and stories more than intended. I'm Jim Forbes.

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2: NBC News Radio, I'm Jim Forbes. Hurricane Isaiah has made landfall in the western Florida panhandle. The storm has weakened to a Category 1 hurricane as it moves inland. The region is dealing with widespread flooding, severe wind gusts, storm surge, and heavy rain. Over 500,000 customers are without power across Florida and Alabama. A hurricane warning is still in effect from Louisiana to the Panhandle, where forecasters are warning of, quote, life-threatening inundation over the next day and a half. And President Trump is slamming the leadership of New York Governor Kathy Hochul, speaking at a rally in Syracuse Friday night. Along Republican candidate for governor, Bruce Blakeman, Trump said Democrats created the affordability problems facing the nation. Trump also shouted out former heavyweight champion Mike Tyson. I'm Jim Forbes.
3: Here's the updated forecast from WHTC.com. A mix of clouds and sun today, with daytime highs approaching 76. Lows dip down to about 56 tonight, cloudy skies. 70 tomorrow, sunshine mixed with clouds at times. I'm meteorologist Megan Mulford. Right now, 55.
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1: NBC News Radio, I'm Jim Forbes. Over 500,000 homes and businesses are without power across Florida and Alabama as Hurricane Isaias roars onto the coast. The hurricane made landfall in western Florida early Friday night and has since weakened to a Category 1 hurricane as it moves inland. The region is dealing with heavy rain as Isaias moves across the south, as well as widespread flooding and wind gusts over 90 miles per hour. In Georgia, Governor Kemp has declared a state of emergency and has authorized the activation of up to 500 National Guard troops if needed. A powerful 7.7 magnitude earthquake struck Panama on Friday. The USGA originally had it at an 8.1 after it was downgraded. The quake was centered around 100 miles southeast of Panama City and was followed by several aftershocks. NBC News says buildings were destroyed by the quake. President Jose Raul Mellino said some roads had, quote, completely collapsed. There have been no reports of fatalities. Multiple people are dead after a shooting at a Pennsylvania home that appears to be a murder-suicide. Police in Erie say they responded to reports of shots fired Friday night. After a long standoff, the suspected shooter was found dead with what appeared to be a self-inflicted gunshot wound. More people were found dead inside the house, including two children and a pregnant woman. And it's unclear if a military execution by firing squad will be live-streamed. On Thursday, Pentagon Chief Pete Hegseth said the execution of Nedel Hassan will be public, and accompanying reports said the Defense Department would live-stream it. On Friday, President Trump told reporters it hasn't been determined yet if Hassan's execution will be live-streamed. I'm Jim Forbes.
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0: NBC News Radio, I'm Jim Forbes. Hurricane Isaiah has made landfall in the western Florida panhandle. The storm has weakened to a Category 1 hurricane as it moves inland. The region is dealing with widespread flooding, severe wind gusts, storm surge, and heavy rain. Over 500,000 customers are without power across Florida and Alabama. A hurricane warning is still in effect from Louisiana to the panhandle, where forecasters are warning of, quote, life-threatening inundation over the next day and a half. And President Trump is slamming the leadership of New York Governor Kathy Hochul, speaking at a rally in Syracuse Friday night, along Republican candidate for governor, Bruce Blakeman. Trump said Democrats created the affordability problems facing the nation. Trump also shouted out former heavyweight champion Mike Tyson. I'm Jim Forbes.
1: With a news update on WHTC Holland's Cool FM, I'm Gary Stevens. A celebration of Holland's diversity comes today. The 7th Annual International Festival of Holland is slated from 4 to 7 p.m. inside the hearing of Holland Civic Center Place. There will be global performing acts on the main stage, a children's fiesta, an international-inspired food court, and an international Mercado Marketplace spotlighting various ethnic groups. Esther Popelski, director of the city's Human Relations Department, has seen this event grow from its humble beginnings.
2: The International Relations Commission is very much focused on helping our community recognize that we are connected to and growing with the wider world. Our goal is to maintain meaningful relationships between the people of Holland and the wider world through cultural, educational, and professional contacts. So we do a lot of different events each year to share that culture and celebrate it.
1: More information on the International Festival of Holland is in this story at WHTC.com. Meanwhile, the Fenville area has been readied and is enjoying its major fall festivity as the 2026 Fenville Goose Festival runs through tomorrow. The Elliott's Amusement Carnival kicked off the proceedings on Thursday evening. And besides musical acts at the new City Square Amphitheater, there will be goose market crafters, local food trucks, a car show, balloon artists, a bounce house, a mechanical bull, Michigan Autobots, cornhole tournaments, the Misfit Talent Company, the afternoon parade tomorrow, and much more. So an online link to more information about the Fenville Goose Festival is also in a story at WHDC.com. U.S. District Court Judge Jane Beckering has dismissed a lawsuit filed by the U.S. Department of Justice challenging Michigan's ban on selling eggs from hens living in cages. Beckering says the federal government lacks the standing to sue the state but did not rule on if the state's cage-free egg law violates the Federal Egg Products Inspection Act. Get the latest news anytime at WHTC.com.
3: Here's the updated forecast from WHTC.com. Sunshine mixed with clouds at times today, with daytime highs approaching 76. Cloudy skies expected tonight, lows dip down to about 56. I'm meteorologist Jennifer Vujicic. Right now, 56.
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0: NBC News Radio, I'm Jim Forbes. Over 500,000 homes and businesses are without power across Florida and Alabama as Hurricane Isaias roars onto the coast. The hurricane made landfall in western Florida early Friday night and has since weakened to a Category 1 hurricane as it moves inland. The region is dealing with heavy rain as Isaias moves across the south, as well as widespread flooding and wind gusts over 90 miles per hour. In Georgia, Governor Kemp has declared a state of emergency and has authorized the activation of up to 500 National Guard troops if needed. A powerful 7.7 magnitude earthquake struck Panama on Friday. The USGA originally had it at an 8.1 after it was downgraded. The quake was centered around 100 miles southeast of Panama City and was followed by several aftershocks. NBC News says buildings were destroyed by the quake. President Jose Raul Mulino said some roads had, quote, completely collapsed. There have been no reports of fatalities. Multiple people are dead after a shooting at a Pennsylvania home that appears to be a murder-suicide. Police in Erie say they responded to reports of shots fired Friday night. After a long standoff, the suspected shooter was found dead with what appeared to be a self-inflicted gunshot wound. More people were found dead inside the house, including two children and a pregnant woman. And it's unclear if a military execution by firing squad will be live-streamed. On Thursday, Pentagon Chief Pete Hegseth said the execution of Nedel Hassan will be public. An accompanying report said the Defense Department would live-stream it. On Friday, President Trump told reporters it hasn't been determined yet if Hassan's execution will be live-streamed. I'm Jim Forbes. More shoppers are planning to use AI this year to shop during Black Friday and Cyber Monday sales. A new report from YouGov found planned AI use among likely holiday shoppers more than doubled since last year at 34% planning to use AI. Those planning to use or considering using AI to shop said trying to find the best price is their top reason to use the technology. However, more than half of AI shoppers are concerned about the inaccurate or outdated information. The report also found that just under half of Gen Z and millennials are likely to shop during Black Friday or Cyber Monday. The United States is sanctioning the International Criminal Court, accusing the global court of unjustly pursuing war crimes against Israel, American service members, and the Trump administration. Secretary of State Marco Rubio announced the sanctions. Canada's federal government is advancing legislation to prevent people whose lone health condition is mental illness from accessing euthanasia. People whose sole underlying medical condition is a mental illness are currently barred from accessing medical assistance in dying to end their lives. The ban, scheduled to be lifted in March, has caused a divide on whether to permit this expansion of the program called MAID, or Medical Assistance in Dying. 96% of MAID deaths involve people whose natural death was considered, quote, reasonably foreseeable, according to the latest government figures. And two new movies are hitting the theaters this weekend. The horror flick Other Mommy, starring Jessica Chastain, is expected to scare up around $20 million in its first weekend in theaters. Meanwhile, The Social Reckoning, a sequel to The Social Network, is projected to make up to $8 million in its debut. I'm Jim Forbes.
1: With a news update on WHTC Holland's Cool FM, I'm Gary Stevens. A celebration of Holland's diversity comes today. The 7th Annual International Festival of Holland is slated from 4 to 7 p.m. inside the Herring of Holland Civic Center Place. There will be global performing acts on the main stage, a children's fiesta, an international-inspired food court, and an international Mercado Marketplace spotlighting various ethnic groups. Esther Popelski, director of the city's Human Relations Department, has seen this event grow from its humble beginnings.
2: The International Relations Commission is very much focused on helping our community recognize that we are connected to and growing with the wider world. Our goal is to maintain meaningful relationships between the people of Holland and the wider world through cultural, educational, and professional contacts. So we do a lot of different events each year to share that culture and celebrate it.
1: 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Meanwhile, the Fenville area has been readied and is enjoying its major fall festivity as the 2026 Fenville Goose Festival runs through tomorrow. The Elliott's Amusement Carnival kicked off the proceedings on Thursday evening. And besides musical acts at the new City Square Amphitheater, there will be goose market crafters, local food trucks, a car show, balloon artists, a bounce house, a mechanical bull, Michigan Autobots, cornhole tournaments, the Misfit Talent Company, the afternoon parade tomorrow, and much more. So an online link to more information about the Fenville Goose Festival is also in a story at WHTC.com. U.S. District Court Judge Jane Beckering has dismissed a lawsuit filed by the U.S. Department of Justice challenging Michigan's ban on selling eggs from hens living in cages. Beckering says the federal government lacks the standing to sue the state, but did not rule on if the state's cage-free egg law violates the Federal Egg Products Inspection Act. Get the latest news anytime at WHTC.com.
3: Here's the updated forecast from WHTC.com. Highs level off around 76 today under partly cloudy skies. Lows dip down to about 56 tonight. Cloudy skies expected. Sunshine mixed with clouds at times tomorrow. High temperatures reach up to 70. I'm meteorologist Paul Frombly. Right now, it's 55 degrees.
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6: From all across America, I am Mike Hewitt, and this is The Mike Hewitt Show. Family, business, work, and politics like you've never heard it before. Let's get to it. All right, folks, we got to start out with one of Ludwig's stories. And, of course, I'm taking it in a different direction than I think Ludwig wanted to go. But I'm okay with that. So, all right, Ludwig, are they going to call it the Plague of Russia?
7: No, they won't, because that would be discrimination. Can't do that. Kind of like the China virus.
6: Well, that's racist of you to call it the China virus.
7: Yeah, I mean, it originated in China, so.
6: So, there you go.
7: Yeah. But right. No, I don't think as you call that. But I think, you know, back when COVID first started, I had mentioned, like, hey, there's this thing coming. We should probably take a look at it. And you kind of poo-pooed me away then. And at first, I was like, no, dude, this thing's killing people. I never expected them to take it to the heights they did. But I think the concern with this one is, for me, is that we know that and the Russians were trying to weaponize the plague. And right. Who's to say that's not what's gotten out?
6: In the 70s and 80s, they were. Mm-hmm. They had defectors that had said that's exactly the projects that they were working on. So at least when I did my last research on the stuff you sent me, there had been one female that had died as a result of what we assume, we don't know it, we assume it was the plague, literally the folks from the Dark Ages, the plague. Listen, I don't think I poo-pooed you on COVID, but let's just get that part off the table before we go on. When I looked at the COVID numbers, folks, from the first day on, the numbers simply didn't add up. Folks, it's just math. I don't care about your ideology. I don't care about any of the rest of the stuff. The numbers never added up. And you can go yourself to the government. What's it called? I'm drawing a blank on it. Now it doesn't
7: CDC?
6: Matter. There you go. You go to CDC and look at influenza deaths every year. Every year, every year, every year, influenza deaths. You could take it to Vegas and bank on it. They were very documentable, very predictable. And suddenly, poof, they were gone. But COVID numbers jumped through the roof. So you were driving down the road and you hit a Big Mac truck heading the other direction at full speed. And you died of COVID-related death. Folks, the numbers were absolute boulder dash by any measure. I don't care if you're still wearing a mask or not. I'm not saying COVID-19 wasn't real. I'm saying that it was so blossomed to become a political weapon that we may never know the truth. That's just the reality of it. I told you the story of my stepfather, who was a senior. He was in a single apartment, had not been out in 6 months, had no contact with anybody for 6 months, and they found him dead. He died of a COVID-related death. No, he didn't. He absolutely did not. They announced that beside his dead body. That's how they documented it. He didn't have any contact with anybody. Folks, incentives matter. And folks on the ground, hospitals, etc., were incentivized to label things, and they did a great job. Now, I'll get back on your topic. I don't know if there's a plague that's percolating in Russia or not. Here's the reality of it. Nobody does. You don't. None of the podcasts that you've watched know about it. I don't want to join in the circus of guesses because we just simply flatly don't know. But here's the side part that I wanted to get you going on. You tell me, when I look at the percentage of people that distrust the institutions in most of Western society, but obviously in Russia also, folks, I'm 65. There was a time in my young life when you had faith that the various agencies of at least the federal government in the United States, you had faith that they were actually trying to do a good job, trying to represent the folks and get the job done. That feeling of security and believing that they at least had good intent. So I'm just telling you, it is a question of incentives and intent. When I was young, Americans in large part still believed that there was a positive intent. Incentives matter. These agencies now have been politically or financially incentivized to take a different path. And the overwhelming percentage of the American people, left and right, don't trust their government. What say you, Ludwig?
7: So, yeah, and I think that's part of the problem is that when something big does actually happen, we're not going to believe it. But
6: right.
7: My big point behind bringing this up wasn't even that. It's just something to watch. Like when you hear about Ebola, they're dangerous viruses and they could spread. We know that. What my concern really is that we're heading to midterms.
6: Right.
7: How fast can they lock us down? And or how long can they drag this out so they can use this for the next election in 2 years? Because this is all the same path. It's the same thing that we saw 6 years ago. But this time they're more prepared. They know what they did wrong. They know what they did right. And they know that we actually will follow them.
6: Listen, that all may be true for the presidential election coming up. The midterm, in my opinion, the midterm election is too close for them to turn this into a drama from one case in Russia. But I got to tell you, let me get back to the take that I take on it. I look backwards in history, folks. Late in the 60s is when there become a major rupture in the general public's lack of faith in institutional truth, truisms. Most folks, including you and I, no longer believe if they say something, it's not laden with an agenda, be it political or financial, like I said earlier. So they say the first thing that started to unwind it was Vietnam and then Watergate. And let me speak about not trusting government for a moment. When I look at Watergate, this is where I'm going to get some hate mail. I absolutely believe that Richard Nixon was set up. And let me say up front, I wasn't old enough to vote, but I was not and remain not a big supporter of Nixon's policy. He was too center left for my blood. He liked big government. He just did. He did things that I abhorrently disagree with, passionately disagree with. On the other hand, when you look at the eight ringleaders of the Watergate drama, meaning the proverbial burglars, of the eight major players involved, seven of them had direct connection to the CIA. The one that didn't was the actual plumber, the guy that knew how to be a locksmith. He was from Cuba and was on the side of the CIA in Cuba during the Bay of Pigs operation. In other words, seven of them had direct ties to the CIA. The one that didn't had indirect ties to the CIA. For me, that's when my distrust started. Then you go on to the midterms, starting with the election of G.W. Bush, with hanging chads and all of that. Half of America went, nope, we're not buying it. And then you go from that to COVID. And again, whether you're still wearing a mask or not, you got to know people on both sides of the aisle looked at what COVID was being used as. As I talked about on the show back then, at my age then, I had lived through 7 pandemics in the United States. None of them, including the one in 69, when all of the news was still talking about the moonshot, that we couldn't have had any kind of news like that being reported during the COVID drama because it was so politicized. What say you when you look at it? By the way, before I even turn it back to you, I'm looking at trust measures. This is from Pew Research. 1964, 77% of the people believed that there was. 1968, that was down to 62%. 1974, 36% had faith in the institutions of the government.

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4: All right, Ludwig, folks, I got to tell you. Lud, you got to do me a favor now. You got to tell me, has social media, because you're what I think of as a social media generation, has social media changed how Americans view their institutions and their governments? What say you?
5: Yeah. I mean, it started really with Obama, right? Like, he used it in elections. He started using it to put out points that he was trying to get through to the American people. And then Trump took it to a whole new level of using it as his platform to really address anything because the media wasn't addressing it. So, yeah, I think that has become that way for sure.
4: You know, you say Obama, but for me, it goes back further than that. An example for me, 2004, I had a group called Conservative Americans. It was on an MSN group. They had a group board set up. I can't remember the name anymore. But it was NBC. It was, by the way, it got taken over by a lot of conservatives, and so they got rid of the whole board system they used to have. But there used to be the same thing that we're seeing now on the various platforms that social.
5: Well, they still have that. It's called Reddit now. Reddit's the discussion boards and where you go to find information or discuss topics with like-minded people.
4: Okay, but to me, Reddit is all fringe left. Sorry, I'm going to guess.
5: But it's not. You can go find anything you want on there. I mean, you can find anything, like some weird stuff to some historical to real to fake. Okay. Is all over the map.
4: Okay. Well, but I don't know. Here's what I think, though. I think social media has empowered a handful of people that are conspiracy drivers. And I don't know that that's done.

0: unwell for either side of the divide. Am I wrong on that, Ludwig?
1: You know, on no, one I think hand, it's very true.
0: On one hand, I like the transparency it's brought. On the other hand, it's empowered some people with some really screwball, weird ideas to jump out in front. So the loudest one is the one that gets the most attention. That doesn't mean that that person is the smartest in the group, but that person's getting the most attention. Go ahead.
1: Yeah. And that's why I'll send you some things that I think are a little off the wall and be like, hey, what do you think of this? Or have you heard about this? Because it does push us to look into it too. It looks makes us look into different topics that are being discussed that aren't true or way out there, but we can bring it back in. Or there's some truth, but not enough, and we're going to deep dive into it. So for us, it's been beneficial because it's created a lot of dialogue and research for us.
0: So here's my view of it, and please tell me if I'm wrong. But listen, we keep making the mistake of electing humans, both left and right. And my point in saying that is every single one of them that we elect are imperfect. But you've got millions of people on social media, both sides of the divide, hunting, spending hours every day hunting to find something that some elected person from the opposition party, doesn't matter which party, by the way, doesn't matter who we're talking about. It's all day long, every day. There are millions of people that are trying to be influencers, hunting for something dumb that somebody said. Well, folks, listen, I don't care who you are, how smart you think you are, myself included, by the way, we're going to make mistakes because we're human. So if you're trying really hard, you will make mistakes. If you're not doing nothing, nobody's talking about you, somehow that makes you a better politician. Ah! But what happens on social media is those proverbial influencers or people dreaming about being an influencer, they're going, look, Representative so-and-so said this dumb thing the other day. And they trumpet it, not to use that word loosely, they trumpet it everywhere. Oh, my God, look what he did. Oh, my God, oh, my God, oh, my God. You're going, oh, yawn, stop. I don't think those things are helping our culture.
1: They're definitely not. And, you know, the truth is the media has, I think, driven the right and people that are called Trumpers to the point where they can't be intellectually honest with his doings. Because if you are, it's like you're agreeing with the left. The left thinks he can do no right,
0: right,
1: and has driven people to think that he can do no wrong. Because right now, look, we talk about gas prices. It's irritating me. I know he doesn't have direct control, but he can do certain things, and it's driving me nuts. But I'm going to be all honest about it. He talked about 250 in a gallon, and then a week later we're in Iran and we got this. Is Iran the only reason? No. But I'm being intellectually honest about it. But the right has been so forced to not be with him because if you are, it gives them an inch and they'll take the mile and they can't be intellectually honest on how he's done good things.
0: Yeah.
1: Because if they are, then they're driven out of their party.
0: Right. But that's actually true. With people like Fetterman standing up as an example of saying, nope, I'm not getting on that, you know, his intent, even though I disagree with him on a number of issues. I respect his intellectual honesty. We've talked about him on the show before, but he's a rarity. Both parties have a few
1: was
0: people.
1: Forced out.
0: Who? Yeah, yep.
1: Because she wouldn't vote straight party and was like, no, it's a good idea. I'm not going to vote against Trump. And it wasn't against Trump. It was against the idea. But exactly what I just said is what they take it as. You're voting against or for Trump.
0: You know what I'd like to do, Lud? Let me make a recommendation for the show. You tell me right here live on the air what you think of my recommendation. Let's do an episode where we just go over a list of topics that both parties have traded back and forth. I use the lowest hanging fruit, the easiest one to name is line item veto. It started with Ronald Reagan and has went back and forth like a tennis ball. When the parties, and by the way, folks, I'm not even talking badly about the Democratic Party or the Republican Party. I'm talking badly about how we're being manipulated. So they trade back and forth issues like line item veto back and forth over the years. And each generation or each voting cycle, all the people that are on this side of that issue, rah, rah, rah. Well, two, three, four, five years ago, you were on the other side of the same issue going rah, rah, rah. And you're going, anybody that is actually paying attention. And folks, what brought me to this is doing show notes. So I'm looking at my iPad right now. I do it on notes from my iPad. Every week been doing it. This is our 14th anniversary this month of the show. When I want to find an issue, I can just do the search. And I look backwards at how the issue's been covered over the 14 years of this show. Oh, my goodness. And that's a, for terms of history, that's a short period of time. Is that a good idea, Lud, to do an episode on that?
1: No, I think it'd be great. And be honest, right? Like, okay, the Republicans were for this, and now they're against it. Why?
0: Right.
1: Let's drive into why this the changes. Is it just political? Is it a change in economic climate? Is it a change in technology? Because, listen, some things they may push for were really needed 40 years ago, but today they're not. So there's right. a change in that. That makes sense. But just because there's a different person in power makes zero sense. It's either a good idea or it's not.
0: Right. Now, in fairness, sometimes it's like a bill that you and I recently talked about on the show. It was voter ID and what was the other one tied to it that everybody wanted? I can't remember now, 80% of them. But when these ideas get tied together, and so one side or the other are forced to vote against what the people in that support them want because it's tied to something those people don't want. And I go, you know, stop it. Both sides of the divide and elected, you need to start doing what's best for the American people in total, not trading back and forth these nonsense things. And separate them. I get why they do it, by the way. I'm not being naive. I know why they do it. But to me, it's wrong. What say you, Lud?
1: I think it's terrible. And when I think of that stuff, all I think of is the bridge to nowhere. And I remember the word pork being thrown around a lot in the late 90s, early 2000s. We don't hear that no more.
0: Well, back then, people used to run against bad spending. Nobody argues about misspending anymore. Neither side of the divide. Folks, that's a crisis. It's just a crisis. That's it.
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10: Here's the updated forecast from WHTC.com. A mix of clouds and sun today, with daytime highs approaching 76. Lows dip down to about 56 tonight, cloudy skies. 70 tomorrow, sunshine mixed with clouds at times. I'm meteorologist Megan Mulford. Currently, it's 55 degrees.

0: All right, folks, if you're just tuning in, I am Mike Hewitt. This is the Mike Hewitt Show, co-host Ludwig von Wiedemdorski. If you're listening to us on terrestrial radio, that's AM, FM radio anywhere in the United States, please know you are listening to the absolute best radio station in your community. We thank them for carrying the show, but more so, we thank you for listening. And if you're a Democrat, like I say almost every single week, if you don't agree with anything we talk about, listen, I genuinely appreciate you for joining us. No, I listen to the left as much as I listen to the right. I think it's a civic duty that we get back to listening to each other. So thank you and welcome aboard. Ludwig, listen, you wanted to talk about pork. Is that what you were wanting to talk about?
1: Yeah, exactly that. Because you, when before you left, you had mentioned that they don't debate spending anymore. And I'm thinking, no. They do. But what they debate is what people don't understand is the non-discretionary spending, which is Medicare, defense. That's really it. Medicare, defense, and Social Security. Yeah, those three, Social Security. They debate those. By the way, your government really can't even affect those. The Congress has to have a super – they can't change it. Non-discretionary is where we should be debating, and we don't, because both sides – are filling these bills so much full of pork,
0: right,
1: and garbage that neither one wants to give it up.
0: Right.
1: So the truth is, I'm sick of, and I just thought of this the other day, I'm so sick of Republicans talking about Democrats spending when I can look at the last 6 years of Republican control and go, yeah, we've added trillions.
0: Sure.
1: I can look at the time before that for 8 years. We added trillions. Stop debating on fiscal conservatism when you're not performing it.
0: You mean stop campaigning on it?
1: Yes.
0: Now, here's the funny part about the math, and it's not funny. I know I've talked about this, but I'll mention real brief in passing. We're at $40 trillion on a federal debt, but we're not. If you add up local, state, and federal debt, and then unfunded pensions, the number is $176 trillion. Mm-hmm. You can look it up yourself, folks. $176 trillion in combined total debt, and it worked out to, I can't remember the exact number, but it was roughly $750,000 per adult citizen in the United States. So if you're driving down a road minding your own business right now, understand you're in debt beyond your own debt for $750,000, and both parties, neither party is concerned about it. I find that humongously alarming. They're not campaigning on it. Hang on. They're not campaigning on it because they don't think you care about it, folks. You got to tell them different. Go, Lud.
1: Well, the last thing I remember hearing anything about really fiscal conservatism actually becoming relevant or a plan to how to reduce the debt or deficit spending was the Ryan plan. That's when Paul Ryan was the speaker with the dime. At one pen, that was at 10 cents cut off every budget for the next 10 years. And they didn't even get that. And that's the last time I remember really hearing about a push.
0: Well, here's
1: about
0: the irony.
1: Actual tackling this.
0: Right. And here's the irony to it. Instead, both sides of the divide are arguing over social issues. Both sides wanting the federal government to take an active role in whatever their social preference is. The problem with that, folks, is that constitutionally, the federal government has absolutely no power whatsoever to engage in social decisions. They are not deciding what your sexual preferences are. They're not taking a role in transgenderism. They have no constitutional role in any of those things. If you don't believe me, just Google up your handy-dandy copy text of the Bill of Rights, and please read item number 10. And then I'm going to have a lot of people email me, oh, Mike, you don't understand about all the federal judicial decisions that were made. You're right, I don't, because I don't care about them. I care about what the Bill of Rights says. Yes, I've read them all, most of them, and it's a bunch of gobbledygook by pointy-headed bureaucratic fringe-left judges. That's the facts of it. But the bottom line is, what the Bill of Rights says should go without question. Without question. And it says, where the Constitution doesn't give the authority, it goes to the states or to the people, respectfully. I don't know why that's such a tough thing to understand, Lud. Why don't folks get that? The government has no business making social decisions for anybody in the United States. Tell me if I'm wrong.
1: You're not wrong. And the reality is they don't teach that. We don't live by that. Now it's, well, what did the court say? What did Congress vote in? Wait a second. Why is Congress voting that in? We can go back to gay marriage. Listen, I get the reason that's in the government, people trying to get tax, because the taxes, and then obviously the legality of protecting the property. But government should never have been in marriage in the first place.
0: Right.
1: Well, let's start there. But that law, that's now federal law, was created by the Supreme Court. There was never a law banning gay marriage federally. They start in the Supreme Court decided that federally that was legal. So the Supreme Court actually made law and is not really ever discussed.
0: But it does that a lot. It did it with Roe v. Wade. There's no constitutional authority whatsoever for that finding to be found. It's just not there. Folks, you may
1: the
0: like it.
1: Is not law.
0: Yeah, you may like it or you may dislike it. I don't care about all that. It doesn't matter. There's nothing in the Constitution that supports that finding. And as long as we're okay with our judiciary being in our favor, left or right, by the way, we have a problem. And in my view, going back to the original topic, the reason that they've got us arguing over social issues, first off, back in the 1800s and before that throughout history, you don't talk about religion and politics around polite company. The idea was not to get arguing over things that can't be dealt with. I can't decide how somebody in your family, you can't decide how my niece lives. I use her as an example without her name. You can't make decisions for her, and it's none of your business. Just flatly, none of your, I don't care if you like it or not. It's none of your business. And the way the founders said that, the way they wrote it, was to understand that that's not the proper role of a federal government. It might be a state government. We can debate that. But the Constitution specifically bars the federal government from taking action in that arena. Therefore, states or the people. It's just not a rhyme. But what they've got us doing is they've got us arguing over social media, over all of these numbskull things across the political spectrum, all these numbskull social issues, instead of we're $176 trillion in debt nationally total. Folks, Ludwig, you're the economist. Is it remotely even possible to sustain $176 trillion in combined total debt?
1: No. It's zero possible, and the globe is on the same path. The entire world, all the major economies are in the same boat. Even the EU, who uses gold to back their currency, is in this boat. So everybody is. The only way to get out of it globally is a global reset, meaning everybody just forgives everybody and says, we're back to zero. But then what does that do to monetary policy? Like, that doesn't work either. So at some point, something's going to happen. It's going to be seismic. Whether it's in my lifetime, your lifetime, my kids, it has to happen. Ebb and flows happen in the economy. Recessions aren't the worst thing in the world. They're corrections. The length of the recession is caused by policy, and that's where you really get into the weeds.
0: I think you're right. I do. I agree. It's finite. It cannot go on. And that's unfortunately the thing we're all debating. It makes no sense to me. So my assessment of the U.S. economy, speaking of economy, still growing, but hiring is weak and inflation continues to squeeze households. Economic growth, GDP, grew by 2.2% at an annualized rate in the second quarter, falling 2.5% in the first, meaning it slowed a little bit. Continued expansion, but with a modest but measurable slowdown. Jobs, 29,000 jobs added in September. Unemployment, 4.2%. Hiring is sluggish. Folks, we're slowly slipping backwards. And I'm pointing at, I'm a Republican. I voted for Trump 3 times. But I'm pointing at you, President Trump. You've got to do something. This is not midterm elections talk. This is economic talk. You've got to do something. It's just math. I don't know how else to say it. Here we go. Republican form of self-governance, not you.
2: Hey NBC News Radio, I'm Jim Forbes. Hurricane Isaiah has made landfall in the western Florida panhandle. The storm has weakened to a Category 1 hurricane as it moves inland. The region is dealing with widespread flooding, severe wind gusts, storm surge, and heavy rain. Over 500,000 customers are without power across Florida and Alabama. A hurricane warning is still in effect from Louisiana to the Panhandle, where forecasters are warning of, quote, life-threatening inundation over the next day and a half. And President Trump is slamming the leadership of New York Governor Kathy Hochul, speaking at a rally in Syracuse Friday night, along Republican candidate for governor, Bruce Blakeman. Trump said Democrats created the affordability problems facing the nation. Trump also shouted out former heavyweight champion Mike Tyson. I'm Jim Forbes.
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0: Okay, Lud, you've been pretty good over the years at pointing forward and predicting things. Like, I thought Antifa would flop and go away. You said it was going to be a big deal. It was a big deal, and it flopped and went away. So I give a point to both of us. All right, Sandwiches to Socialism, how a DSA chapter in Austin, Texas, is building a political powerhouse. Let's just cut to the chase. What's your opinion, as the younger guy in the crowd here, what's your opinion of the Democratic Socialists of America?
1: I think they've gotten a stronger foothold in our country than they should have ever gotten. I blame the Democrats for that, based on allowing Bernie Sanders onto that stage back in, was it 16? It's going to continue to grow. because we allow when you let a cancer go untended, it grows. Well, we've done that. They've got multiple national candidates on ballots, not as a third party, but as a major party candidate, and they're not addressing it. You don't have the leaders to be going out going, hey, no, vote for the independent over here who's a Democrat because we can't have this guy.
0: So listen, I just did, folks, every week I do a 60-second feature, goes out on a fair number of radio stations. This week, and you've heard the story before, so forgive me, Lud, but this is the text, the short of it. A customer walks into ABC Car Sales. How much for that old used truck? Salesperson nonchalantly replies, $5 million. $5 million? That's insane. Salesperson says, what do you care? You're not paying for it. Sound ridiculous? That's exactly what's taken place with the American healthcare system. And so now when you walk into a hospital, rather than saying, I need to know, for non-emergencies, I get if you're in a crisis, but if you're going in there for normal medical needs, nobody's asking how much and tell me what care I'm going to get. I need you to compete with the area medical providers. Nobody does that. Mike, that's the job of my insurance. Or, no, that's the job of the government. I don't have to worry about that. And that's why, by the way, what I'm getting at is socialism. This is the effect of socialism. It gets to the point where it's untenable. It's financially untenable. And if you need an example of what I'm getting at, look at what actually kept the Soviet, the United Soviet Socialist Republic. They had national health care. Everybody's covered for everything. So Zhanna Konecny was a guest on the show way back then. And she said, when we became aware that our government was failing, it's when our national health care card was no longer accepted. I tell you that, folks, if you're a supporter of the Democratic Socialist Democrat, DSA, you got to understand, there's no such thing as utopia. It's just math. And the math doesn't work. Ledger to the economist. Take it over.
1: No, I mean, man, Donnie's out there saying that he believes everybody should have the right to everything. Well,
0: but you do have
1: the right to everything. You're right. But right. You have to earn it. The right. Government's, because that was the next step, was he goes, and the government should supply it. And I'm like, what? Right. Where does the government get money, you idiot? This is very right. Simple. The government doesn't have money. It
0: doesn't
1: gets
0: have
1: it from
0: a penny.
1: Us.
0: The government does not own a penny. And by the way, folks, it's this exact logic that causes us to be able to earnestly say the combined debt is not $40 trillion, it's $176 trillion. It's not tenable. It's not lastable. So when you think the government is going to pay for your boo-boo, you got to understand the person next to you. That's who you're demanding pay for your boo-boo. You walking up and down the street yelling at all your neighbors, you all owe me. You owe me. No, that's not how a lasting system functions. Ask Cuba. Ask Venezuela. Ask the Soviet Union. You can keep on keeping on. It's all the same thing.
1: You can look at Venezuela. This is the most recent. That was what we are in 1999, a constitutional republic, capitalist, to overnight being taken over and becoming socialist overnight. Overnight. And in less than 20 years, Hugo Chavez had that country in free fall. The richest oil country in the world had billion percent inflation. So there's no, you don't have to look at these ancient countries. You don't have to look at Rome, who did the same thing that we're doing. They were free. They got more government control. They started worrying about social issues more than economics. And taxation got higher. And government started getting more. And Rome fell.
0: Right.
1: This is historical. But we're not even talking generations away. This is 1999
0: right.
1: that this happened
0: right.
1: in Venezuela.
0: But here in the United States, they're pushing a lot of side agendas under the guise of the new socialism. And so an example is, as everyone listens to the show knows, I've been helping my daughter run a Ford dealership in St. Ignace, Michigan. If you get bored sometime, look at where St. Ignace, Michigan is, because that's important to the short story I'm going to tell you. So we get a phone call. I get a phone call as the general manager that says, listen, we do EV hookups. So if you want to have an EV station there, folks, I'm in St. Ignace, Michigan. I'm not in Florida. And by the way, there's no EV. I'm going to take that back. There is one EV in my county. Literally one in my county. And the guy says, well, you don't understand. This is partly paid for with tax money. It can be yours for only half the normal cost. Well, so the taxpayers are going to help fund an EV station in St. Ignace, Michigan. Who thinks that makes sense? What brain rationalizes that and said, yowzers, I want in?
1: The same one who put the plan and started trying to build a plan that the government would implement EV service stations, so charging stations throughout the country, coast to coast. And I'm going, wait a second. When's the last time that Wesco, a local gas company, had a gas station built by the government? Right. When's the last time Shell was built by the government? These gas stations didn't get put here by the government. They're put here by free enterprise.
0: Right.
1: Why, if this works so well, why isn't somebody doing it?
0: But hang on. In fairness, if you look at your own property taxes, the concept behind property taxes was that the value of your home didn't increase because of you or your investment. It increased because of local government. You didn't do it. They did. And that's how they justify the exorbitant tax. And by the way, is how they also justify your house is worth more than your neighbor's house, even though you both get the exact same services.
1: It's also the only tax on an asset that is on an unrealized gain.
0: Right.
1: And what that means, if you're not sure what unrealized gain means, is that its valuation has went up while you maintain ownership and have not sold it. So you have not realized the gain. You haven't benefited from it. And you're taxed on an unrealized gain. So your taxes could go up, and then 2008 happens, or 2006, and then your house crashes, but you're paying taxes on a house three times what it's worth today.
0: Right.
1: And they don't adjust it down.
0: But back in 2008, exactly that happened, exactly, monstratively, and you never heard of people about it. Nobody ever said, wait a minute, you were taxing me on nonsense. Folks, it's all balderdash, but it's based on socialism. It just is. That's why you get the same services as the person down the street that pays a fraction of what you do. It's all right, let me change gears. Trump hosts Science Summit this week. Musk and other technical leaders to receive national honors. Did you see the picture of Trump and Musk side by side? What do you think?
1: I did not.
0: That? Oh, yeah, it was kind of fun.
1: I think their whole tip was media-driven just for some attention. I don't think it was what it was perceived to be.
0: But listen,
1: I don't think Musk is that dumb either to fight with the president who's helping him make a billion.
0: But in fairness, at the time, they were both taking some really hard-line shots at each other on social media.
1: Mm-hmm.
0: Politics is a funny thing. So, and I've watched folks that I know in the political arena where they hate somebody, and then the next time you see them, they're walking along together, shooting the breeze like they're long-lost buddies.
1: Almost like being married.
0: How? No, I didn't say that. Oh, your bride is such a wonderful person. I feel bad for her. All right, before I run out of gas, FBI agents reportedly observe a shape-changing light above a pond. Records released in June describe a luminous, plasma-like object at a secluded northeastern pond, with FBI agents also observing the phenomenon. The report cited that was included in the most recent dump, occurred in October of 24, was released in one of the most recent. What do you think of that, Led? By the way, let me just cut to the chase. Do you think there's extraterrestrials or not, Led?
1: Yeah, the galaxy is way too vast for us to be the only living organism.
0: Okay, but are they here on the? Are they visiting
1: yes.
0: Earth? You believe
1: yeah.
0: that?
1: Mm-hmm.
0: So you're on the record.
1: Yep.
0: What a great way to end the show with Led.
1: Middle-aged white women.
0: Nah, my middle-aged white women are bad and aliens. That's our time for today. You've been listening to The Mike Hewitt Show. 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Until next time, be safe and keep the faith.
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2: NBC News Radio, I'm Jim Forbes. Over 500,000 homes and businesses are without power across Florida and Alabama as Hurricane Isaias roars onto the coast. The hurricane made landfall in western Florida early Friday night and has since weakened to a Category 1 hurricane as it moves inland. The region is dealing with heavy rain as Isaias moves across the south, as well as widespread flooding and wind gusts over 90 miles per hour. In Georgia, Governor Kemp has declared a state of emergency and has authorized the activation of up to 500 National Guard troops if needed. A powerful 7.7 magnitude earthquake struck Panama on Friday. The USGA originally had it at an 8.1 after it was downgraded. The quake was centered around 100 miles southeast of Panama City and was followed by several aftershocks. NBC News says buildings were destroyed by the quake. President Jose Raul Mellino said some roads had, quote, completely collapsed. There have been no reports of fatalities. Multiple people are dead after a shooting at a Pennsylvania home that appears to be a murder-suicide. Police in Erie say they responded to reports of shots fired Friday night. After a long standoff, the suspected shooter was found dead with what appeared to be a self-inflicted gunshot wound. More people were found dead inside the house, including two children and a pregnant woman. And it's unclear if a military execution by firing squad will be live-streamed. On Thursday, Pentagon Chief Pete Hegseth said the execution of Nadal Hassan will be public. And accompanying reports said the Defense Department would live stream it. On Friday, President Trump told reporters it hasn't been determined yet if Hassan's execution will be live streamed. I'm Jim Forbes. NBC News Radio, I'm Jim Forbes. Hurricane Isaiah has made landfall in the western Florida panhandle. The storm has weakened to a Category 1 hurricane as it moves inland. The region is dealing with widespread flooding, severe wind gusts, storm surge, and heavy rain. Over 500,000 customers are without power across Florida and Alabama. A hurricane warning is still in effect from Louisiana to the Panhandle, where forecasters are warning of, quote, life-threatening inundation over the next day and a half. And President Trump is slamming the leadership of New York Governor Kathy Hochul, speaking at a rally in Syracuse Friday night, along Republican candidate for governor Bruce Blakeman. Trump said Democrats created the affordability problems facing the nation. Trump also shouted out former heavyweight champion Mike Tyson. I'm Jim Forbes.
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18: Here's the updated forecast from WHTC.com. Partly cloudy skies today with daytime highs approaching 76. Lows dip down to about 56. Tonight, cloudy skies expected. I'm meteorologist Jennifer Wojcicki. Right now, 56.

0: He served at the Pentagon as an Army JAG. He graduated from Notre Dame and has two law degrees from Boston University and Georgetown University. He's been practicing law for over 30 years. He's your family's personal attorney. It's time for the David Carrier Show.
1: Hello and welcome to the David Carrier Show. I'm David Carrier, your family's personal attorney, and you have found the place where we talk about estate planning, elder law, real estate, and business law. So give us a call, why don't you? 616-774-2424. That's 616-774-2424. You know, the easiest way to make this show interesting, as opposed to just listening to me, the way to make it interesting is to use that number, 616-774-2424. And then, you know, then we'll talk about something interesting, which you will provide. You see how that works? It's what they call synergy. Not a sin to have synergy. Remember that. So, you know, one of the things that is, we take for granted. Let's talk about that. Gratitude, taking things for granted and whatnot. You know, you think, well, this is the way things work, right? I mean, things are supposed to work smoothly. Things are supposed to work well. And my career, 36 years of it, you know, under my own name anyway. Before then, I was, of course, with the Army, worked for a judge, worked for a big law firm, all that was prior to. But last 36 years has been, you know, working for regular folks, doing irregular stuff. So we're not exactly customary, what have you. But the point is that my job has been to make the whole thing work the way people think it works. Does that make sense? There's the whole long-term care thing is so messed up that, I mean, why should you need a lawyer? It's like you don't go consult your lawyer about getting your Social Security, right? You don't. It's absurd that you wouldn't have to do that. Or if you have I need a bypass. Quick, call a lawyer. Because if we don't call a lawyer, then we're going to be putting that on the MasterCard, and we don't carry a monthly balance. But I think that old bypass is going to be more than our credit. You know what I mean? You don't go take out a home loan to get a bypass, or if you need cataracts, better put off the cataracts; it's too expensive. You know, I tell you what, honey, I'll try doing them cataracts. I saw a YouTube video on it, so I'm sure it'll work fine. Right? Well, you don't do that. And those are paid for by taxpayer programs you paid into, Social Security Social Security and the Medicare. You paid into it. That's why it's okay that you would get out of it. Seems kind of obvious, doesn't it? And the fact that, and you know that there are people, you know, who so-called disabled people, right, who aren't so disabled. Now, it's not that there aren't a lot of people who are disabled. See, this is the thing. When you have a system where that meets a real need, right? You meets a real need, like the disability part of Social Security or Medicare, right? Medicare, you need immediate health care. Look, if you're going blind because of your cataracts or what have you, or if you can't, you know, stand for more than 5 minutes because your knees are all worn out from standing on the shop floor or whatever else, okay? Well, you need that. And that's what that system is there for. It's to meet the need. Yeah, sure it is. Without, and this is true of Medicare and Social Security, without impoverishing you. I mean, they don't say, Social Security doesn't say, oh, you got a nice 401k there. Come back when it's gone. Medicare, I think you could take out a home loan. I think you could, you know, decrease the value of your house a little bit more there. Come back and see us when your money's gone. If you really want that kidney, you know, come back and see us later on. You know, dialysis is very, very, very expensive, and you've got that cottage. You know, what would you rather have, dialysis or the cottage? You don't have to make that decision. You don't make that decision, right? Because the system is there for you, and it meets a real need. But you're not evil. You're not a bad person if you notice that whenever there's a real need and the government gets involved and trillions of dollars are involved, right? Trillions, not just billions with a B, trillions with a TR, right? When that much money is involved, you get phony baloney BS, right? You get some phony baloney stuff going on there. So with Social Security and with Medicare right now, you probably even know people who've done this, you know, who are not really that disabled, but, oh, I have anxiety. Oh, I have fatigue. Oh, I have this and that. And there are people for whom those things are real and true, and we would never say no to those people, right, where that's real. But there are also people who say, you know, it ain't that hard to seem tired. It's not that hard to seem anxious. It's not that hard to seem this way, even if you're not. You know, and it's a heck of a lot easier if every 6 months or every year or every 10 years or once and then never again, I have to come across this way, right? I mean, there are people like that out there. Is this a mystery to anybody? You ever hear of, you know, Adam and Eve, you know, in the Garden of Eden and all that kind of stuff? Okay, temptation, it's a real thing. People really do bad things, Cain and Abel and all that, you know what I mean? People do bad things. Okay. But my point is that we tolerate with good humor and acceptance a certain amount of that, a certain amount of that, okay? Because in order for the vast majority of people to get the benefits that they really need and that they really deserve, we don't want to be, you know, we don't want to be the inquisitor, you know, we don't want to be so tough that that we discourage the people who have real needs from getting what they really need. Does that make sense? See, you can wipe out most fraud. Okay, you could wipe it out. But you would have to, in order to do that, you would have to make regular people doing regular things feel like, you know, thieves or something like that. You know, you'd have to make them feel really. So we hit a balance between checking up on stuff and, right, and making it easy for folks to get what they need. I don't think there's any surprise about that, right? And we are willing as Americans and good people and all the rest, we are willing to do that, okay? But that's in the context of a government program that does not, you know, like Social Security or Medicare, right, that doesn't start from a position of, you know, you're trying to rip us off, or you're not entitled to what you paid for, or, you know, we just think it's a good thing that you go broke before you get back any of the money that you paid in, right? So Social Security and Medicare, we know, you know, that there are people who, right, are phony baloney. There's a certain amount of that. And you say, well, okay, but if we didn't put up with that, then, you know, you'd make me take a lie detector test every time I got a Social Security check. And I'm not putting up with that. As you should not. Does this make sense so far? Okay. But there's another government program where deep down in the entitlement part of it, right, deep down in the design of it, okay, it eliminates all of that. In the design of it, in the design of the program, it does that to you. And we're going to be talking about that when we get back. But the key is just think about it like this, right? You paid in to Social Security. You get out of Social Security. You paid into Medicare. You get out of Medicare. In fact, you pay on a monthly basis. So you get out. And you know from, if you watch the news at all, right, you know that there's some phony baloney nonsense going on with those programs, right? But in general, right, except for where it gets crazy ridiculous in certain states and whatever, you put up with a certain amount of that so that it's a more pleasant experience for the vast majority of people who need it, deserve it, etc. Okay? But what if there was a program that treated everybody who applied, as if as if they were undeserving. And what if, in order to qualify for the program, you didn't have to, in order to get disproportionate benefits, right? Like Social Security, you have to fraud them. What if you didn't have to do that? What if just let nature take its course? Well, we'll be explaining that in the next segment. So give us a call in the meantime if you want to do something more interesting than this. 616-774-2424. I'm David Carrier, your family's personal attorney.

0: 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We'd love to talk to you about full-time or part-time work as a bus driver at West Ottawa Public Schools.
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1: Welcome back to the David Carrier Show. I'm still David Carrier, your family's personal attorney. We had Scott accepted the challenge to make the show more interesting. So, good morning, Scott. How can I help?
2: Good morning, Mr. Carrier. I don't have that kind of pressure to make it more interesting, because I'm not sure if my questions are interesting, but hopefully for somebody. Question I have deals with a probate. It's a estate that's being probated. And a week or so ago, the inventory list was turned in, and there's things missing. There's things that seem to be, curiosity way undervalued that were, they sold, they had kind of like a yard sale type thing, and they sold some things that were like pennies on the dollar, and then there's one of the other probably problematic thing is there was one very specific bequeathed item that was, you know, bequeathed in the will that the executor sold, or the administrator sold at the yard sale or whatever, and the person who this was supposed to come to is, you know, a little bit dismayed, shall we say. And I know you can challenge it, but if you appeal a challenge or whatever they call it, or do you have to kind of request a plan of action, or just let the courts figure that out?
1: Well, I mean, right now, what kind of stuff are we talking? I mean, yard sales are, well, I'll just tell you. I mean, people don't want other people's stuff anymore, it doesn't seem like. And so the instead of a yard sale, it's a 40-yard dumpster, you know.
2: Yeah.

0: We had one that got challenged. This was years ago, and it went to trial, right? And after, you know, they explained about how much, you know, all the stuff was missing, then my question to the witness was, well, isn't it true that these five things, at least, you put in the dumpster yourself? And she said, well, yes. That doesn't mean he doesn't have to have a right inventory, though. And the judge was like, wait a second. You spent the last 3 hours listening to this, and you put the stuff in the dumpster yourself? And said, well, yeah, everybody knew we were putting it in the dumpster. We're cleaning out the house. And it's like, but it wasn't on the inventory. You know, that was kind of the end of that trial.
1: Right.
0: So,
1: well, I'll tell you.
0: You know, I mean, look, there are items that might – go ahead.
1: No, the specific items that are of interest that are not on the inventory happen to be firearms that the deceased person owned, and the family is wondering what happened to them because they knew. I mean, they knew they had them, and so you know, it's one of these things that it's like when you have things like that just the obvious stuff that just kind of, you know, goes off. I don't know if you make an issue about it, or you just, you know, let it go.
0: Well, I mean, you can at least have a question. Is it a family member who's the executor, who's the personal representative?
1: Correct.
0: Of the estate?
1: The beneficiaries are all siblings, and one of the siblings is the executor. But there's also been tension in the family, historical. So it's not like it's, you know. There's just been a lot of tension in the family, unfortunately.
0: How was the item that was supposed to be distributed to the individual, the specific bequest, how was that identified?
1: Specifically.
0: I mean, was it serial number? Was it a big part?
1: I think it was described in the will, but it was common knowledge of the kids that was Dad's specific thing. But it was described, but it was also common knowledge that was Dad's. That was supposed to go to one child.
0: Okay, so the common knowledge doesn't count, right?
1: Correct.
0: Yeah, but common knowledge doesn't count. So how was it a weapon? Was it a
1: no?
0: What was it? What are we talking about?
1: It was. I don't know the significance since I'm not part of the family, but I think it was just a particular item that the dad and this one, you know, child, they may have made it together or something like this. They may have, you know, it may have been like, again, there's a lot of sentimental value for one child. And, you know, but it was, you know, probably to the rest of us, you know, no big deal.
0: Yeah, the day camp ashtray kind of thing, right? I mean, something like that, or maybe a birdhouse or God knows what. The problem there is the judge, you know, now that the item is gone, and I assume it is gone, the judge can only order monetary damages, and there probably aren't going to be any, right?
1: Yeah,
0: I mean,
1: right.
0: Probably is a goodwill type item, you know what I mean, St. Vincent de Paul, whatever. All right, so I think that's where, you know, a letter copied to the attorney who's helping with the estate. It's like, look, you know, there was the birdhouse. Everybody knew the birdhouse was there, and you let the birdhouse go for 50 cents, you know. And the thing with yard sales is even with auctions, you know, and our process is. And I say our process, I mean, what we recommend and what we've seen implemented is you got the house that's packed full of stuff, right? So the kids come through, they take what they want. Then the auctioneer comes through, takes what he thinks the auctioneer thinks they can sell. And then generally we just have a crew that puts it all in a 40-yard dumpster. If you want to go ahead and have a yard sale, which is fine. Like here's how bad it is. Like Medicaid, they don't even account for the proceeds from the sale, from the yard sale, right? I mean, you're supposed to, but they don't. There's not a caseworker out there that cares because it's a couple hundred bucks maybe, and if you got into how much things were worth, well, you're not going to get anywhere with it. That's the point. So in this case, I think a letter hey, you know, the birdhouse Dad and I made in ninth grade was supposed to come to me. You knew it was supposed to come to me. It's in the will, and you didn't do it. You did this, you know, be more careful in the future, you know, because you're the, you know, I understand there's sentimental but not monetary value. You know, I understand it's not easy being a trustee or a personal representative, but that is your job. You're the one supposed to do it. You know, and, you know, we'll consider action in the future, you know, something like that. And, oh, by the way, give me all the receipts for the accounting, you know, better have receipts for the accounting that you're doing.
1: Right.
0: You know, something like that to put them on, put them on notice.
1: So specifically about that,
0: you know,
1: can you take, and is it, because it is a unsupervised probate, could we ask, because there's other anomalies going on, could we ask for the judge to make it a supervised probate?
0: So that, yeah, you could.
1: They have to produce more.
0: Yeah, you could.
1: And part of it is going back.
0: I'll tell you what, Scott, hang on, because we're about to go to the news. So after the news, let's address that issue and how you should be thinking about personal representatives, trustees, and all the rest of it. Because you don't want to cut off your nose to spite your face. You know that
1: exactly.
0: Idea?
1: Exactly. Yes.
0: You know? Okay. So we'll address that when we get back. Okay? You're listening to the David Carrier Show. I'm David Carrier, your family's personal attorney.
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9: Here's the updated forecast from WHTC.com. Sunshine mixed with clouds at times today, with daytime highs approaching 76. Lows level off around 56. Tonight, overcast skies. Tomorrow, high of 70. I'm meteorologist Paul Trombley. Currently, 56.
10: NBC News Radio, I'm Jim Forbes. Hurricane Isaiah has made landfall in the western Florida panhandle. The storm has weakened to a Category 1 hurricane as it moves inland. The region is dealing with widespread flooding, severe wind gusts, storm surge, and heavy rain. Over 500,000 customers are without power across Florida and Alabama. A hurricane warning is still in effect from Louisiana to the Panhandle, where forecasters are warning of, quote, life-threatening inundation over the next day and a half. And President Trump is slamming the leadership of New York Governor Kathy Hochul, speaking at a rally in Syracuse Friday night. along Republican candidate for governor, Bruce Blakeman, Trump said Democrats created the affordability problems facing the nation. Trump also shouted out former heavyweight champion Mike Tyson. I'm Jim Forbes.
3: David's got the how-to you're looking for. 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
0: Welcome back to the David Carrier Show. I'm David Carrier, your family's personal attorney. And now is the time for you to give us a call, 616-774-2424. That's 616-774-2424. We talk about estate planning, elder law, real estate, and business law. Estate planning, that's the part with the wills and the trusts, you know, all that, what happens to your stuff after you die. Get some more of that going on in Israel, don't we? Anyway, that's what the estate planning is all about. Elder law is how we hang on to your stuff, how we protect your assets in the meantime. Because guess what? Most people die broke. Most Americans die broke. B-R-O-K-E, broke. And a big part of that, especially with middle-class folks, is the long-term care. Well, what if there was a way for us to protect your assets? What if there was? Oh, imagine that. Let's do a thought experiment. We also deal with estate planning, elder law, real estate. If you've got a house, you want to sell it, house, you want to buy it, if you're wondering what can you do with it, give us a shout, 616-774-2424. We also deal with business law. That's how you keep your business going. That's because we're still in the land of the free and the home of the brave, which means that we're also in the land of the entrepreneur. That means that you can still, so far at least, run a business, have a business, run a business. And there's actually, you know, here's the thing with the ERC. You may have heard me talk about this before. I'm going to talk about it some more. Sorry, you don't want to hear it. But it's just, you know, we talk about the rule of law. And how does it get broken down? It gets broken down. It breaks down when people fraud. I mean, but we've always had fraud. We've always had bad actors. That's true. What we haven't had so much of is the institutions themselves, instead of going after the bad actors, instead of going after the people who are doing the wrong thing, right? Instead of going after them, they change the rules for everybody with no authority. They just do it. And that's what's going on with this employee retention thing. Because here's the deal. Back in the day, you remember COVID? I know it's pretty far in the rearview mirror at this point. But there was this thing called COVID. It was a pandemic, right? It was a new virus, and of course it didn't come from any foreign country, and of course it wasn't engineered, and of course masks would protect you, and of course blah blah blah blah blah, a whole bunch of stuff, which has turned out not to be true, but anyway, we still believe it because they tell us to believe it, so of course we believe what they tell us to believe. Okay, fine. At the time, however, we were shutting all kinds of things down. Government was issuing all kinds of orders, can't do this, shouldn't do that, on and on and on. But right now, I've got Linda from Kalamazoo who's got a trust question. Good morning, Linda.
11: Good morning.
0: How can I help?
11: Okay, my husband and I have a trust set up, but he's become confused, and he's moving money inappropriately. I'm wondering, how do I stop these transactions because he is confused?
0: By confused, do you mean he has dementia?
11: I mean that he has been diagnosed with an illness that makes, it's not quite dementia, it's like a heavy metal poisoning, but he is making very large purchases, and, you know, a couple of them weren't bad, but I'm going to tell you, you know, we don't have enough money that he can keep doing that.
0: Right, right. What kinds of, I mean, you mean by purchases, do you mean investments? Or do you mean he's buying the boat and the mobile home and the satellite? You know,
11: he's spent about $30,000 in tools, and he's retired.
0: You'll never get the money out of them, you know. You know,
11: the two things that
0: don't sell at the estate sales, China and tools. Everybody thinks there's a lot of value in those things, but there isn't.
11: No, that's not why he bought him. He thinks he's going to start a new business. But the thing is, that $30,000 isn't going to hurt us. The next couple of $30,000 is going to take a huge chunk.
0: You know what, Linda? I got to tell you, most people wait until the fourth $30,000 is gone before they start thinking, hey, maybe I should do something. Good for you. Good for
12: Thank you.
0: Handwriting on the wall and all that. Good for you.
12: Right. I worked with people with dementia my entire life. That was my job.
0: Oh.
12: But getting the doctors to hear me, that was difficult. And now that they're hearing me and they're seeing it for themselves, it's another thing. But, you know, I want him to be happy. These tools make him happy right now, so I'm good with that. But I've got to stop the flow of money out of our account.
0: Right. So you've got two choices. Number one, or several choices, actually. But they fall into two big categories. One is to get him off the trust. He can do it voluntarily. He can do it two doctors certify in writing he's not competent, right, to make these decisions, and you demonstrate his behavior. And those would be ways within the trust. Typically within the trust, you have ways to replace or remove trustees. Okay, that would be the first thing. The second step, the second thing that you could do, the second kind of general area involves probate. Now, you can get a conservator on somebody, even if they're not suffering from dementia, even if they are capable of making decisions for themselves. They're still rational. You can still talk to them. They could explain to you exactly what the business plan is and how these tools are going to be very valuable in making the windmills or the whatever the heck, ice fishing equipment. I've seen all kinds of stuff people try to do. It could be used for that, right? So the person is still competent, but you can impose a conservatorship to avoid waste of the property. So when they're making inappropriate decisions like this, it's one of the reasons for getting a conservatorship on somebody in probate court, okay? So either he cooperates by resigning, you'd want him to cooperate by resigning, or the physician, your doctor, can say, hey, yeah, he's not competent, you got to get two of them. And remove him as trustee, so now he's not authorized to make these things at the bank. Or you go the probate route. These are the things that you can do. Now, how do you maintain? And the difficulty is not really that, okay? Because you can do that. The question then becomes: how do you maintain relationship in that context, right? Because you're saying one thing, he's saying another, you are removing control, his ability to control the thing. So one of the things that we do, and since the COVID, we've seen a lot of reluctance on the part of physicians, on the part of the people you would expect to declare somebody incompetent. We've seen a lot of reluctance there. So what we're substituting is what we call the disability panel. So maybe, do you have kids? You guys have kids?
12: Honestly, we have a 10-year-old that we've adopted together.
0: Okay. So it wouldn't be the kids.
12: No.
0: But people that you have confidence in, and when you're doing the documents, you name, and you already did these because you have a trust, right? So at
12: right.
0: some point you were doing this. What we do now is, as part of that, is name what we call the disability panel. And so if the disability panel, and these are typically the people whom you've named in your power of attorney for health care, right? You've
12: entrusted, they're a sibling.
0: Okay. Yeah, perfect. So if I can get now you probably don't have this, as a matter of fact, because most people don't do it this way, but we put in this disability panel so that if everybody on the disability panel agrees that the person is not capable of managing the trust, then they can, by consent, it could be majority, it could be unanimous, you can remove that person as the trustee. That keeps you out of court, keeps you out of the doctor's office, and because it's the people that he trusts, it's not just, oh, that rotten Linda doing this to me. It's got all the people who love him and he recognizes as loving him, which is why he put them on there in the first place. Everybody agrees. Hey, Bubba, you're doing it wrong. You know, we hate to do it, you know. So you've got options,
12: so,
0: right?
12: So you did our trust, so is that in our trust?
0: Yeah. Yeah, in your protection trust. Yeah, and the protection trust is the, yeah. Well, give us a call. Yeah, because,
12: okay.
0: Yeah, in your protection trust is the disability panel, Okay.
12: Okay.
0: And now we're putting them in all the other trusts, all the revocable trusts and other stuff as well. Because we're running into this difficult, this is why we're doing the trust review meeting, with everybody. You know, we're inviting everybody to come in for your trust review meeting. We're doing those in a workshop setting. And this is one of the changes that we're recommending for people to add on to their, trust, not only the trust, but also the powers of attorney, because it's getting very, very difficult to get those, affirmations, very difficult to get the doctors to sign off anymore. Not that it was particularly easy, but you could do it. But now it's really become, you know, pushing the rock up the hill, you know, to get.
12: Right. I'm just trying to preserve his dignity.
0: I get it. Yeah. Well, that's where the disability panel keeps you out of court, keeps you out of the doctor's office, people that you love helping you out.
12: Okay. Wonderful. Thank you. I appreciate it.
0: Thank you, Linda. You betcha. Take care. You've been listening to The David Carrier Show. I'm David Carrier, your family's personal attorney.
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14: Prince Ludwig would be the future king of Bavaria, and this would be his wedding day. And it was indeed a royal wedding. The bride was Princess Therese from Saxony. Both families brought their royal courts to the ceremony. Some of the guests arrived early and began the wedding celebration immediately. They brought food and drink from the townspeople. It was harvest season, so they were also celebrating the end of a good growing year. And after Ludwig and Therese were married, the special fall harvest beer was tapped. The royals and the townspeople drank and ate and celebrated together. It was such a good time, it was decided there would be an annual celebration. And to this day, people gather in Munich to celebrate a harvest, to remember a royal wedding, and to tap the beer. Oktoberfest was celebrated for the first time on this day, October 12th, 1810. And on this day, remember to celebrate the good things in your life. I'm Chris Cotton.
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0: Welcome back to the David Carrier Show. I'm David Carrier, your family's personal attorney. You know, before we were talking about the, you know, before we got Scott's welcome call to make the show interesting, and you can too, 616-774-2424. That's 616-774-2424. You know, we're talking about things that you pay for and all that, and Social Security, Medicare. There's fraud that goes on there. You know people who cheat it, right? You may not know them personally, but there are people who cheat that stuff. And it's like, and we're willing to put up with a certain amount of that, a certain amount of unfairness because, well, you got to. But everybody pretty much plays by the rules on that one. Okay. And if you're one of the good people, right? If you're doing it correctly, you know, you're not necessarily disadvantaged terribly, put it that way. But the third program, and this is the one, you know, faithful listeners know, you knew I was getting here, the whole long-term care thing, that's where they want you to go broke. See, and you know, one of the things I was talking with clients, and it was like, we're very proud that we've got right now about 55 families on the Medicaid without going broke. Okay, we did that. Right now, as we sit here, it may be 56, 57 if we get some approvals over the weekend, over on Friday. But the point is, you know, we're like, oh, look at this. We got 55 families who aren't paying $10,000 to $20,000 or whatever it is for their long-term care. Why? Because we got qualified. We met the very stringent requirements, evidence and everything else to be qualified for the Medicaid in ways that most people are just not aware of. And it's not that – it's like taxes. If you don't know about the deductions, it's pretty hard to take them. If you don't know about the credits that are available to you, it's pretty hard to take advantage of the tax credits and what have you, okay? And even if you are aware of it, you still have to file your tax return. You still have to tell the government, hey, you know, you made these rules that provide certain benefits if I have a home mortgage interest or if I made charitable contribution or if whatever it is. Well, if you don't tell them, they don't know. And, well, they probably do know, actually, you know, be straight up about it. They probably do know. They know better than you do, actually, what you've got. Anyway, my point is, well, fact, my point is, you got to ask for it. And you got to say, look, this is, and if they say, huh, are you really entitled to this? You have to say, yes, I am. And here's the records. Here's all the rest. Well, that's what we're doing with regard to the Medicaid. Okay. So when our families, 55 right now, or I know for sure, as of Thursday was 55. Anyway, the point is, right, that we know, because we documented it all, and we gave them all the documentation. You know, we sort of pre-audit, if you will, when we submit an application. We pretend that it wasn't just a tax return, it was a tax audit, so we provide all the documentation for it when we do an application. So no question, it goes through quickly. That's our goal. Point is that all we're trying to do is get what you deserve, get what you paid for already. And the reality with the Medicaid is that bad financial behavior, you know, you didn't save, you didn't pay things off, you lived on a credit card, and I'm not talking about people who have life troubles. I'm just talking about people who did that as a lifestyle. All right, because there are people out there who do. So, you know, but the point is, if you did save, if you did pay it off, if you did all those things, and now you've got a cottage or you've got some life savings or you're prepared to make sure that your spouse is going to be okay, all right, your spouse isn't going to be one of those people greeting folks at Walmart on Christmas Eve, you know what I mean, because what you did all these years is paying off. And we didn't give it all to long-term care, whether it was a nursing home or at-home care, whatever it was. We didn't do that, right? Our life savings are intact because, among other things, we got the benefits that we already paid for. And here's the difference between what's going on with the phony baloney sometimes in Social Security and Medicare, right? And with the Medicaid. Medicaid is set up for that. Medicaid almost it's like you don't get punished because you saved with Social Security. If you saved your money, God bless you, wonderful, okay? You don't get less Social Security. You don't get less Medicare. But it is set up that way with Medicaid. If you did plan ahead, if you were responsible, if you did all the things that you were supposed to do, quote unquote supposed to do, you actually get penalized. Whereas folks who didn't, right, for whatever reason, some of it is personal choice. I'm not backing off of that. Some of it is, the world is, oh, it's so unfair. I get it. But, you know, it's not all unfair. You could have done something, right? And if you did, why should you be punished for it? And that's my view of the world. That's my view of this whole area. It's like, if you did the good things, right? You did the good things, we're going to punish you because we can get away with it, right? Because at the end of this, you're going to be dead, right? And your kids don't really understand how all this works anyway. And you know, there's no recourse, right? There's no way for you to effectively, like there is with Social Security, like there is with Medicare, right? See, if they screw with your Social Security, you vote the bums out of office. We're about to do that, right? But if they screw with your Medicaid, well, you know, I'm not gonna need it anyway. You know, this whole denial thing that's going on. Okay, so it's kind of a weird thing. And so when I look at 55 families who aren't going broke, I'm very proud of that. I'm very happy with that. But why isn't it 5,500? Okay, with all the thousands of families who are on the Medicaid who aren't going broke, well, it's like, why did you have to go broke? You didn't. You didn't. There were things. Why isn't it 500? Why is it only 55? You know, like I say, I mean, you can't better light one candle than curse the darkness. I get it. And we've got another 3 or 4 or 5 that have been submitted. We're just waiting. So that'll bump it up to maybe 60. And then we got another dozen in the pipeline. So that's all good. But the point is, why isn't everybody doing this? Why are there people out there? Why are there people out there who accept poverty when you worked your whole life to avoid it? You worked your whole life to, and you saved, and you did all the good things, right? So that wouldn't be you. That would not be you. And now, because your spouse has dementia, because you're disabled, because whatever, right? It's like, well, I guess I'd rather, you know, sell the cottage and spend down all my life savings. Because certainly my kids can't use the money, because everything's so cheap nowadays, right? Is that right? Everything's so cheap nowadays. They certainly don't need anything from me. Ah, really? Is that how that works? Not in my experience. So it's like, why is the middle class getting hollowed out? Because the money is not going to the next generation. It's going to long-term care. And you already paid for it. This is what absolutely, you know, maybe somebody will be able to convince me that this isn't what's going on. But I've seen it this way for 36 years, you know, 30 years. It's like, I don't understand another way to look other than don't look at it. That's I think what happens. It's that denial thing. You got to get over the denial, but when you see it, then you can take effective action. And right now it's 55 families. Why isn't it, you know, 550? Why isn't it 5,500 who are actually getting the benefits that they paid for without going broke? Why is that? And I'm open to question. I'm open to hearing why. 616-774-2424. That's 616-774-2424. And listen, I think that the Medicaid thing should be as easy as Medicare or Social Security, which aren't particularly easy, but you don't need me to get that. Why should you have to hire me in order to get what you've already earned? I'll tell you why. Because if you did get what you actually earned, what you paid for, right? It'd be worse than it is, right? And they're just hoping you'll go broke. Yeah, you do it yourself. It's terrible. You're listening to the David Carrier Show. I'm David Carrier, your family's personal attorney.
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10: NBC News Radio, I'm Jim Forbes. Over 500,000 homes and businesses are without power across Florida and Alabama as Hurricane Isaias roars onto the coast. The hurricane made landfall in western Florida early Friday night and has since weakened to a Category 1 hurricane as it moves inland. The region is dealing with heavy rain as Isaias moves across the south, as well as widespread flooding and wind gusts over 90 miles per hour. In Georgia, Governor Kemp has declared a state of emergency and has authorized the activation of up to 500 National Guard troops if needed. A powerful 7.7 magnitude earthquake struck Panama on Friday. The USGA originally had it at an 8.1 after it was downgraded. The quake was centered around 100 miles southeast of Panama City and was followed by several aftershocks. NBC News says buildings were destroyed by the quake. President Jose Raul Mulino said some roads had, quote, completely collapsed. There have been no reports of fatalities. Multiple people are dead after a shooting at a Pennsylvania home that appears to be a murder-suicide. Police in Erie say they responded to reports of shots fired Friday night. After a long standoff, the suspected shooter was found dead with what appeared to be a self-inflicted gunshot wound. More people were found dead inside the house, including two children and a pregnant woman. And it's unclear if a military execution by firing squad will be live-streamed. On Thursday, Pentagon Chief Pete Hegseth said the execution of Nedel Hassan would be public. An accompanying report said the Defense Department would live-stream it. On Friday, President Trump told reporters it hasn't been determined yet if Hassan's execution will be live-streamed. I'm Jim Forbes. More shoppers are planning to use AI this year to shop during Black Friday and Cyber Monday sales. A new report from YouGov found planned AI use among likely holiday shoppers more than doubled since last year at 34% planning to use AI. Those planning to use or considering using AI to shop said trying to find the best price is their top reason to use the technology. However, more than half of AI shoppers are concerned about the inaccurate or outdated information. The report also found that just under half of Gen Z and millennials are likely to shop during Black Friday or Cyber Monday. The United States is sanctioning the International Criminal Court, accusing the global court of unjustly pursuing war crimes against Israel, American service members, and the Trump administration. Secretary of State Marco Rubio announced the sanctions. Canada's federal government is advancing legislation to prevent people whose lone health condition is mental illness from accessing euthanasia. People whose sole underlying medical condition is a mental illness are currently barred from accessing medical assistance in dying to end their lives. The ban, scheduled to be lifted in March, has caused a divide on whether to permit this expansion of the program called MAID, or Medical Assistance in Dying. 96% of MAID deaths involve people whose natural death was considered, quote, reasonably foreseeable, according to the latest government figures. And two new movies are hitting the theaters this weekend. The horror flick Other Mommy, starring Jessica Chastain, is expected to scare up around $20 million in its first weekend in theaters. Meanwhile, The Social Reckoning, a sequel to The Social Network, is projected to make up to $8 million in its debut. I'm Jim Forbes.
2: 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A celebration of Holland's diversity comes today. The 7th Annual International Festival of Holland is slated from 4 to 7 p.m. inside the Hearing of Holland Civic Center Place. There will be global performing acts on the main stage, a children's fiesta, an international-inspired food court, and an international Mercado Marketplace spotlighting various ethnic groups. Esther Popelski, director of the city's Human Relations Department, has seen this event grow from its humble beginnings.
4: The International Relations Commission is very much focused on helping our community recognize that we are connected to and growing with the wider world. Our goal is to maintain meaningful relationships between the people of Holland and the wider world through cultural, educational, and professional contacts. So we do a lot of different events each year to share that culture and celebrate it.
2: 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Meanwhile, the Fenville area has been readied and is enjoying its major fall festivity as the 2026 Fenville Goose Festival runs through tomorrow. The Elliott's Amusement Carnival kicked off the proceedings on Thursday evening. And besides musical acts at the new City Square Amphitheater, there will be goose market crafters, local food trucks, a car show, balloon artists, a bounce house, a mechanical bull, Michigan Autobots, cornhole tournaments, the Misfit Talent Company, the afternoon parade tomorrow, and much more. So an online link to more information about the Fenville Goose Festival is also in a story at WHTC.com. U.S. District Court Judge Jane Beckering has dismissed a lawsuit filed by the U.S. Department of Justice challenging Michigan's ban on selling eggs from hens living in cages. Beckering says the federal government lacks the standing to sue the state, but did not rule on if the state's cage-free egg law violates the Federal Egg Products Inspection Act. Get the latest news anytime at WHTC.com.
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25: Here's the updated forecast from WHTC.com. Sunshine mixed with clouds at times today, with daytime highs approaching 76. Lows dip down to about 56 tonight, overcast skies. A blend of clouds and sun tomorrow, high temperatures reach up to 70. I'm meteorologist Megan Mulford. Currently, it's 57 degrees.

0: He served at the Pentagon as an Army JAG. He graduated from Notre Dame and has two law degrees from Boston University and Georgetown University. He's been practicing law for over 30 years. He's your family's personal attorney. It's time for the David Carrier Show.
1: Hello, and welcome to the David Carrier Show. I'm David Carrier, your family's personal attorney. 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Love to get your question, comment, or concern on the air. It's easy to do. It doesn't even cost you anything. And that is especially if you have, we don't care what question you have. We'll take a swing at it, no problem. But especially if you're talking about estate planning, which would be wills, trusts, probate, you know, all that kind of stuff. You know, it's the routine thing. You know, everybody's like, oh, I got to get my estate plan done. And when they talk about estate planning, when you talk about estate planning, you know, people are all concerned about it. But it all boils down to avoiding probate, saving taxes, getting it to the kids. I mean, that's or beneficiaries if you don't have kids. That's pretty much what folks are worried about. And, you know, my unconventional view, non-customary, whatever you want to say, I mean, I don't think that's what estate planning is about at all. Well, I wouldn't say at all. But I mean, that's first and foremost, the primary idea here is how do we make sure that your stuff is there for you? How do we make sure that you take advantage of the things that you've already paid for? I mean, it doesn't make sense to, you know, have you ever gone grocery shopping, right? Fill up a cart, pay for it, go out to the driveway and then just dump it? Or just leave it for whoever. Have you ever done that? I've never done that. But most middle class people are doing exactly that when it comes to the long term care stuff. I mean, and that's if we don't take care of that, we haven't taken care of anything, because that's how the middle class is going broke. See, people like you, you're not gonna blow your money. You're not that dumb, right? I mean, you're the ones. Now look. If you're one of these people who looks at that, you know, that naked lady, you know, with the footballs and helmets and whatever, and say, oh, boy, you know, I would take investment advice from that person. That's good investment advice. I think I'll go invest in, what is she selling over there? Oh, sports betting. Great. Let me do that. Uh-huh. Because I know all kinds of people got rich sports betting. And now they have a naked lady who's fairly attractive, naked lady with sports equipment. So therefore, that must be a good investment strategy for me. Oh, boy. Well, you know, if that's how you feel about it, you know, good luck to you, I suppose. I mean, who believes that? But apparently a lot of people do. So if you believe that, then the rest of the message isn't really for you. I'm sorry. If you believe, you know, look, if I keep working and I put aside, you know, some of my money, you know, what did they tell you to save? 10%? You know, what absolutely kills me is that Americans, by and large, are saving. You know, if you're getting paid, somebody's paying you, right? Or if you're self-employed, one or the other. Right? Self-employed. You're saving, forget about taxes, regular taxes, between the self-employment tax and FICA, right? You're saving 15.3% of what anybody's paying you. And of course, if you're getting a check, paycheck from somebody else, and you don't recognize that, it looks like 7.5%, but it isn't. You know, it isn't really. It's 7.65%, but it's, there's two sides of that. So whoever hired you decided that on top of the money that you actually get, right, that 15.3% is what you're worth. So why don't you get the money that you're worth? Well, because the government figured out it'd be easier to take more of your money if they didn't tell you they were taking it. Ooh. We call it the employer contribution because they're contributing. You know, it's like, you know, it's like when you go to church and they pass the basket, right? Oh, there's your contribution. Of course, at church, they don't put you in jail if you fail to make the contribution. No, you just burn in hell forever. Anyway, the point is, which is not true, okay, charity is charity. Anyway, the point is that that if you do the good things, the working, the saving, all the right. Oh, and here's the other thing. Here's the other thing. If you take advice from this naked lady perched on sports equipment, you know, with strategically positioned sports equipment. Now, she's not worried about it because she owns part of the company, okay? So you're I would bet you that that naked lady doesn't put, you know, hardly anything, if anything, into her own product, okay? I bet you she doesn't. But she wants you to. Why? Because that's how she makes money, right? But if that's your investment strategy, okay, they're still taking the 15.3% out of your paycheck every time you get one. And when the time plus your regular income tax and everything else, okay, so you're paying what? At least 20, 25% of whatever it is you earn, you don't get. It goes to the government. Why? Because they're so smart about how they handle money. You know that. We all know how good government professionals are at managing your money for you. Thank you, government professionals. The point is that if you do work and save and do all the rest of this, and then at some point you need long-term care, not Social Security. Because Social Security, they know. What is a politician? Here's a question for you. What do you think a politician, and you can see it now in the, because we're getting up to an election. What does a politician love more than life itself, more than self-respect, more than ideological consistency, more than rationality, more than anything in the world? What do they like more than that? If you answered getting reelected, you know, give yourself a, you know, buy yourself an extra donut today because you are correct, right? That's what they want. And they know that if they mess with your Social Security, you're not going to do it. You're not going to reelect them, which is why you don't really have to worry about your Social Security. You don't have to worry about it because they will raffle off, you know, the aircraft carriers before they mess with your Social Security. Have they screwed up Social Security? Unbelievably, yes. Have they resisted attempts to fix Social Security repeatedly? Yes. Why? Because they don't want to be accused of screwing with your Social Security. And as a consequence, they keep putting off, which is why the quote unquote trust fund, the lockbox, the whatever you want to call it, is full of IOUs from previous Congresses that spent the money. The money's not there. All that's in there is a IOU from, you know. It's like, you know, it's like if you had your checking account, right? And you took your money out of the checking account, and every time you took money out, you put an IOU in it. You gave it to the bank or something, I don't know, give it to the teller. And then you're like, yeah, but when I retire, I'll have all these IOUs. Yeah, but that's all money you owe yourself. Yeah, but I say, look at all, I'm even charging myself interest. What? That's where it's at. But like I say, you don't have to worry because Congress loves getting reelected more than life itself. And so, you know, they'll continue to pay yourself because they know that the one way to get thrown out is to mess with your Social Security or your Medicare. Because you need those things. Obviously, you need those things. Very obvious that you need those things. Okay? So what does that leave? You know, if they can't mess with that, and of course they do mess with it just in ways that are hard to detect, right, that get complicated so nobody pays attention, hardly anybody. Instead, you know, what would the government – here's a question for you. What do you think the government would do to you if they could get away with it? Would the government take all your stuff? Would the government put a lien on your property? Would the government take your income? Would the government impoverish your spouse? Would they do that? Would they do that if they could get away with it? Oh, heck no. No way. They're the people's representatives. No, no, they would never do that. Unless they could for sure get away with it. And that's what we'll be talking about next. You've been listening to the David Carrier Show. I'm David Carrier, your family's personal attorney. Easy to interrupt this, 774-2424. That's 774-2424. If you've got something you'd rather talk about, I don't blame you.

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Well, that's been happening at the park for generations. People coming together through

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4: 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We'll get your question, comment, or concern on the air. You know, it's not always, things are not always the way they seem, are they? So, you know, we've got the, I would encourage everybody, if you've got a computer, just Google Gaza and Hamas, H-A-M-A-S, right? Because if the only information you're getting is from the, from the TV or what have you, or the radio, for that matter. I mean, it's so watered down, it's not even, you know. If you want to see the videos of people shooting civilians and then stomping on their bodies, well, you have to go online for that, okay? And how do you know they're real? Because the people who did it are the ones publishing it. They're proud of what they did. They're bragging about what they did, you know. They're taking hostages because why? Because that's what they do, right? They take hostages. And why would you take a hostage? You know, why would anyone take a hostage? Huh? Let's think about this. I know. I've heard of ransom. Have you ever heard of ransom? Somebody might take a hostage to get ransom. But United States policies, we never pay ransom, right? So if we have five hostages owned by that are captured by somebody else, right, on bogus charges, and we have five bona fide, honest to goodness, convicted in a court, evidence in the whole nine yards, terrorists, people who tried to blow other people up, right? So on the one hand, they've got five hostages on trumped up charges. We've got five convicts based on evidence and rule of law and courts and everything else. Plus, we have about $6 billion frozen.

0: Maybe we should trade those two, because that would not be paying ransom. It would not be paying ransom. Okay? Let me say again. We're not. And by the way, once you've paid ransom like that, which of course is not paying ransom, it just looks like it. Just looks like it. Feels like it. Smells like it. Tastes like it. Walks like it. Quacks like it. But it's not a duck. It's not ransom. Oh no, you can believe what they say. Don't believe the president of the country that got paid the ransom. Now he can do whatever he wants with the money. Don't believe that guy, which incidentally you can find video that they put out saying we can do anything we want with this ransom money. I mean, with this whatever money, this non-ransom money, right? We can do anything we want. You guys say we can only spend that on humanitarian stuff. I even heard that in the news today. Oh, it can only be used for humanitarian aid. That's not what the people who got the ransom say. That's not what they say. They say we can spend it for whatever we want. So, let's see. So we have an example of taking hostages, getting ransom. Oh, freeing our own terrorists from jail. Huh. I wonder if there's a lesson here for... No. No, there couldn't be any lesson for anybody, because some other country does exactly the same thing, collecting a whole bunch of hostages, there couldn't possibly, it would be disinformation. Yes, it would be disinformation for anyone to suggest that there was any connection between paying ransom and giving up convicts, paying ransom with money and with convicted terrorists, that would be disinformation to suggest that another group, who's incidentally funded by the first one, who you paid the ransom to, that there would be any connection. No. Please do not be thinking that way, because that would be disinformation. Got it. Do you understand that now? Are we all on board? Okay. Oh, and by the way, what does the U.S. government say when one side attacks another and kills a bunch of civilians and takes them hostage? They unequivocally condemn the attack. Oh, that's good. Thank you. And the loss of life. Wow, that's nice. We urge all sides to refrain from violence. Oh, that should work well. And retaliatory attacks. Terror and violence solve nothing. Really? Tell Hitler that. All right? You think Hitler... Tell the people in Japan, tell the people who are, violence solves nothing, really? Ask the French. I'll be speaking German now if violence solves nothing. You kidding me? That's the response of your government. Now, of course, once that came out and people recognized it for the obvious nonsense that it was, they backpedaled like crazy, as did our very own governor, who put out a thing, yeah, something bad happened in all the communities. It's bad, and we don't like the badness, and so please don't do any more bad stuff, right? Something like that. I mean, that's my – I don't have it here. I don't have the quote. But it's like that. You know, it's like, oh, bad things happened, and we don't like bad things happening. Please don't let bad things happen. Oh, good. And then, of course, when people said, when one people attack another and kill them and rape them and kill them, hopefully in that order, and then beat up on the bodies, which you know because there's pictures of it that the people doing these things put on the internet. See, this is the thing. It's not a question of, I wonder what happened. There's no wondering what happened. The people who did it are proud of it. And how do you know they're proud of it? Because they're the ones who took the pictures and then put it out there. Okay? And then you can pretend that that didn't happen, but... You know, there you go. But we've got Nancy on the line. Hello, Nancy. Thanks for distracting me from that.
1: Hello.
0: How can I help? Hello.
1: My husband's mother passed away in April. There were four siblings. One of them was the successor trustee. And since then, they've had an estate sale, and the closing on the house is this week. All monies, I believe, have come in insurance settlements, whatever, and all the bills have paid out. There might be a couple of utility bills left after the closing on the house.
0: Gotcha. Those will be taken care of at the closing, you would think, right? The title company would take care of those at the closing.
1: Yeah. That's usually how that works. That could happen. That's, like I said, that's this week. However, there was cash or checking or bank account monies and such to be distributed yet by the successor trustee. Well, okay. Like I said, the closing of the house is this week. Everything's been taken care of. Now, she is the successor trustee, wants to wait till next July, when her one of the brothers comes home from Texas.
0: Comes home from where?
1: And we're in Michigan.
0: What?
1: And so she wants to wait to distribute the rest of this other cash, not the closing of the house, not the house monies, but the other cash on hand that's left and everything. She wants to wait and distribute next year in July, maybe, when he comes home. And my
0: I tell you what, hey Nancy, do you mind do you mind hanging on through the news? Just hang on, because this is absurd. I gotta hear more about this.
1: All right.
0: That's nuts.
1: I don't get it.
0: Yeah, well, you're right. It is. So, yeah. So let's figure this one out when we get back.
1: Okay, thank you.
0: Okay? Yeah, just hang on through the news. That'd be fun.

0: Hi, this is Kim, Community Wellness Director and Manager of Prime IV Hydration and Wellness in Holland. 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
4: Here's the updated forecast from WHTC.com. Partly cloudy skies today with daytime highs approaching 76. Lows dip down to about 56. Tonight, cloudy skies expected. I'm meteorologist Jennifer Wojcicki. Right now, it's 57 degrees.
5: NBC News Radio, I'm Jim Forbes. Hurricane Isaiah has made landfall in the western Florida panhandle. The storm has weakened to a Category 1 hurricane as it moves inland. The region is dealing with widespread flooding, severe wind gusts, storm surge, and heavy rain. Over 500,000 customers are without power across Florida and Alabama. A hurricane warning is still in effect from Louisiana to the Panhandle, where forecasters are warning of, quote, life-threatening inundation over the next day and a half. And President Trump is slamming the leadership of New York Governor Kathy Hochul, speaking at a rally in Syracuse Friday night, along Republican candidate for governor Bruce Blakeman. Trump said Democrats created the affordability problems facing the nation. Trump also shouted out former heavyweight champion Mike Tyson. I'm Jim Forbes.

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1: Welcome back to the David Carrier Show. I'm David Carrier, your family's personal attorney. We're talking about, you know, what can the government, what would the government do to you if they could get away with it? And the deal is that nobody's got $18,000 a month to pay for a nursing home, at least not for very long. And you don't have $14,500 to pay for a nursing home. You don't have $8,000 a month to pay for a nursing home. You know, people don't have it. So the question then is, well, how do we pay for long-term care? I mean, whether it's at-home care, you know, it's $40 an hour. You know, what is it, four-hour minimum kind of thing if you want somebody to help out at home? Because the church lady doesn't, you know, the church lady is now in the nursing home. So, you know, the $5 an hour, you know, friendly neighbor is not around anymore. That doesn't, it was a real thing. It was a real thing. The sandwich generation where you're taking care of kids and parents, that was a real thing. That was a real big thing. And I'm not saying it never happens. I'm not saying it never happens, okay? Occasionally it happens. But it ain't the thing it used to be. It's not the way it's done, is my point. So, you know, if you're like, oh, well, we're doing that in my family, well, good for you. I hope so. I mean, that would be wonderful. And but you have to know, you have to recognize, don't you recognize, that your family's kind of, if that is happening in your family, that's kind of unusual. That they, like, you know that that's not what the people across the street are doing. You know it. Or you should. So anyway, I mean, so at the end of the day, who pays? The answer is you pay, as you've always paid. And whether it's the 15.3% that they take out of your, you know, for Social Security and Medicare, or it's the rest of the federal dollars, you know, the next 20% that they take out, you know, your tax rates and all that, you know, whichever one it is, or your, you know, of course, your state and local income taxes, of all kinds, on all kinds of stuff. I mean, that's how it gets paid for, right? Because especially with the long-term care, because very easy. For most people are in deep denial about it. Most people don't believe it'll happen to them. Most people, here's the thing. Here's what gets me is you'll be going through, and this is what I was, some of, you know, welcome to my world. You've got somebody who's on dementia, who has dementia. Their spouse has dementia, right? They're not in particularly good health themselves, and it's men and women. I mean, two-thirds of Alzheimer's victims are women, okay? Who do you think is caring for the married ones? Well, I mean, guys are doing a lot of this as well. So it's not just, oh, we are ignoring the problem because it's a woman problem. It's not like that. It was freaking New York Times that said, and this was years ago, said that 43% of caregivers are men, okay? So it's a equal opportunity issue. And we're all united in dealing with this issue by denying that it exists. That's where we're at. That's where we're at with this long-term care stuff. Nobody believes it until it happens to you. And even in the moment, right? So just last week, I mean, I don't have to go back very far, a few days, you know. So the one spouse, let's put it that way, the one spouse is having a hard time getting around, right? And he's the only one that comes to the planning appointment. We're gonna talk about an estate plan, okay? So he comes in, and he or she comes in, and is telling me, my spouse is not here, and okay, it was the wife. Anyway, the guy comes in. My wife is not here because why? Because list of problems, of issues, including the dementia. Okay, so where are we at financially? Well, we got a paid off house. We got, you know, not much in the bank. Da-da-da-da. And he's walking with a staff, not a cane so much as a, know, Gandalf the gray staff, okay, is what this guy's walking with. And I'm like, okay. And, you know, sometimes when you're dealing with one of these situations, you just want to say, look, this is what you need to do. Without playing patty cake, without, you know, let's consider all the alternatives. It's like he's not getting around very well. And he's the only caregiver, and you know to a moral certainty that her personal hygiene is suffering. You know that, okay? How do you know that? You don't know that. You deduct it, think about it for a minute. You had an 80-year-old guy. What kind of personal hygiene is he giving to his 80-year-old wife? What kind? I'll tell you, not much, not very good. And there's a at-home care program, Medicaid program that you already paid for, et cetera, et cetera. We just got to get you qualified for it without sacrificing the $50,000, $60,000 you got left. Because if you've got $50,000, $60,000 left in a paid-off house, right, then and you're in your mid-80s, early mid-80s, well, you've been hanging on to that money. You've been very frugal. You've been very cautious about it. But you're not going to qualify for Medicaid until you spend half of it. At least half of it's got to be gone, right, in order for you to qualify. Or does it? No, it doesn't. There's a technique that we have used in this situation over and over and over and over again so that it doesn't even involve the trust, but just sort of a now you see it, now you don't situation, okay? We call it the Houdini maneuver. But the point is, right, that this guy could, within the next couple of months, he could get at-home care. So they could come out to the house. They would do the personal hygiene. All the med bills would be covered. If she needs assisted living in the future, that would be covered. If she needs skilled nursing in the future, that would be covered. You already paid for all this. That was what one of the things your tax dollars went to. Okay? And it's like, you know, and you get that, you know, oh, this is too good to be true routine. And it's like, oh, my God. Okay, it's too good to be true. All right, I guess this doesn't happen. Which it happens every time you do this stuff, it works. It always works. Okay? Why wouldn't you do this? You know, and we're not saving hundreds of thousands of dollars for this particular family. We're not saving hundreds of thousands, but you're saving tens of thousands. Look, if you've ever been in a financial situation, right? Let's just put it that way, in a financial situation. How much money matters? How much do you need to make a difference? I would suggest not that much. And if it's the difference between having, you know, keeping $50,000, $60,000 intact, right, or losing half of it, think of what, if you're in your mid-80s, right, and you got a spouse with the dementia, right, and you're a working person, that's what you guys did, right? How difficult was it to pay off the house and accumulate that much money? How difficult? Was that easy? Was that easy? And to maintain it and to keep it. There's nothing easy about that, okay? And you're at a point right now where, you know, that's 5 months, if that, what, 4 months? Of skill care, you know, boom, it's gone in a millisecond. And it doesn't have to be. It could be kept by the spouse. There's a way to, you know, you can bump up what we call a protected spousal amount. You can have as much as $150,000. Oh boy, $150,000. Well, you could have all that. You could keep what you've earned. But you gotta maneuver it. You've gotta use the rules. And oh no, that's too good to be true to have somebody come out to the house 5 days a week, take her to a senior center, all the bills, all the meds, all the supplies, all the equipment, all the everything, all taken care of. I can't believe that I'm actually gonna get a return on the money I've been paying in for the last 60 years. What am I supposed to do at that point? Do you see what I mean? You need to, my suggestion is, recognize that the system is kind of screwed, that it's too bad that unlike Social Security, unlike Medicare, right, you need to figure this thing out. And it's not easy, which is why everybody poo-poos it. But we've got people gone bankrupt taking advice, taking other people's advice. And they come in and they're bankrupt, you know, going through a Chapter 13, trying to pay off the bills. And it's like, how did we get here? Well, they told us we didn't qualify. And then we got behind on the medical bills. We got behind on this. Now we're bankrupt. Unnecessary. You've been listening to the David Carrier Show. I'm David Carrier, your family's personal attorney.
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1: Welcome back to the David Carrier Show. I'm David Carrier, your family's personal attorney. I got one last thing for you today. This is a email, okay? And it's like, you know, I try to be polite on the show, don't I? I try to be sensitive and sensible. And if you want to see how sensitive and sensible I can be, come to our workshop, which are done by Keir Johnson, also a veteran. And so you don't have to put up with me for that. 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Or you can just ask what you want. Because right in the middle there, and I know, listen, I know that it, the little thing that you talk to is in the middle of the website, and it's annoying sometimes. I get that, okay? On the other hand, every time we put it somewhere else, we got complaints that they couldn't find it. So we put it, pop, right in the middle of the website where you can't miss it. But then it, sometimes it overlays other stuff. So, you know, the world is not a perfect place. I don't know if you've noticed this yet, but that that would be my appreciation of it. Anyway, go to the website, davidcarrierlaw.com. Come to a workshop. You know, it won't kill you. Promise. We're starting to do our seminars now, workshops out in Lansing. Yeah, how about that? So now we got five locations. Not only is it Norton Shores, Holland, Portage, and Grand Rapids. Now we're heading back east to Lansing. So that'll be exciting as well. Exciting for us anyway. So here's an email that is just like, it's very much the way a lot of people think, okay? So I should be more polite about it, but I'm not going to be. It's idiocy. It's like, close your eyes, stick your fingers in your ears, and pretend that you don't know everything that you do know about what happens, okay? That's what this is. And it's like, and there's so many people pushing it. I mean, from financial advisors to lawyers, everybody. So here's the thing. Set up investments, assets to go to my beneficiaries directly upon my passing without legal challenges. I need someone to help me set up my assets to go to my beneficiaries when passed without probate or legal intervention. Okay? So this is the ladybird thing. Oh, ladybird deeds. Oh, these are wonderful. And it's like ladybird deeds are a very useful tool. Yes, they are. Okay? We've done hundreds of them. I don't know. I don't know if we've done more than anybody else, but we've certainly done our fair share, thousands over the years of ladybird deeds. We're not opposed to ladybird deeds. It's not a theological problem that we've got here. It's a reality problem. The reality is that you don't know anything about the future. Okay? So when you do this beneficiary stuff, right? It's false. It's so false because it's like, oh, I know what's going to happen. I just want my kids to get my stuff. Yeah? Really? So if your kid's getting divorced, you want your kid to get your stuff so that, contrary to state law, it will figure into the settlement. You want to give the ex-son-in-law whatever you got, or daughter-in-law, whatever it is. You really want that to happen. And I know that state law says that inheritances don't count. Well, they don't count if they're not staring you in the face. But when you're a beneficiary on an account, right? Sometimes the way people do that is by making people joint owners. Oh, so this wasn't an inheritance. You acquired it during the marriage because you're a co-owner on it. Okay, it's not a great argument, but it's an argument. And now in comes the inheritance. Or, and more clearly, if you have credit card debt, student loan debt, car accident debt, any kind of debt, right? Any kind of debt, and you do this beneficiary thing, right? They say it's not co-owners, they say it's straight up beneficiary. Who gets first crack at the money? The person that your kids owe money to, whom your kids owe money, right? The kids' creditors get first crack. This is such brain dead stuff that it drives me absolutely bonkers. And you know what the worst part of it is? You know what the worst part of it is? I'll tell you what the worst part, because I know you're dying to know. What What is the worst part of this? This sounds pretty bad, right? Well, everybody's doing it because it's easy and everybody loves what's easy. And and guess what? You get to be optimistic about it. Well, you know, that Dave Gerrier, what a gloomy gus he is. You know, he thinks the future isn't sunshine and roses all the time. Whoa, that's just how unrealistic. give me a break. Anyway, the point is with this stuff, and this is what drives me nuts, okay? Because if you look at what everybody, and maybe it's not everybody, but almost everybody is doing when it comes to your will, to your trust, to your estate plan in general, it's no better. It's no better than this, right? It's no better than this because it says distribute forthwith and free from trust. Distribute immediately. Distribute as soon as practically possible. The documents say all this stuff in there. And sometimes they'll include a spendthrift clause, you know, oh, don't give it to the bankruptcy or something like that, which doesn't work at all when you're talking about IRA or beneficiary or whatever, 401k, 403b, right? Doesn't work at all. And it's just this idea, right, that – and what drives me nuts is when people go in to see a lawyer, right, you go in to see the lawyer, right, who holds themselves out as an estate planning attorney. Right? Somebody who holds themselves out as an estate planner. You would think that that person would have some ideas that you hadn't had already. Wouldn't you think that maybe there'd be something that that person would, that professional would, as a matter of professionalism or whatever, would say, hey, you know, most people aren't worried about this, but maybe you should worry about this. Maybe we should put a little something in there, right? So that no matter what, if you pass and you're leaving stuff to people, I presume that you're leaving stuff to people that you love, right? I mean, isn't there a love relationship there? Isn't that why you're giving them the stuff, right? Maybe you should do it in such a way that they actually get the fruits of your lifetime of labor, of frugality, of saving, of paying it forward. You dodged the Medicaid bullet. You didn't need long-term care, or you didn't need so much long-term care, which is probably why you died so soon. But anyway, you didn't get all that, right? And so now there are actual leftovers, amazing, for the kids, amazing. And now, instead of treating them with the care that you should, instead of packaging them for the kid so that no one can take them away from the kid, you're saying, hey, whatever the kid has at risk, that's fine. If I wind up giving it to the ex-spouse, I'm good with it. If I wind up giving it to his credit card company, I'm fine. Oh, I'm going to use the inheritance that could pull my kid out of the swamp. Instead, I'm going to use it to pay his back taxes. What? Why would you do that? We don't ever do that. I don't care how much it is. Because if your kid's in a jam, $5,000 that they can actually use, $5,000 that's available for them, right, to kind of pull themselves out of the quicksand, that's $5,000, right, that they don't have. Is $5,000 a lot of money? Well, if you're in a jam, it is. In listening to the David Carrier Show, I'm David Carrier. Seeing you at one of our workshops. Love to see you there. Oh, and Boo at the Zoo coming up next. That's for your Red Wagon Club members. I'm David Carrier, your family's

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3: NBC News Radio, I'm Jim Forbes. Over 500,000 homes and businesses are without power across Florida and Alabama as Hurricane Isaias roars onto the coast. The hurricane made landfall in western Florida early Friday night and has since weakened to a Category 1 hurricane as it moves inland. The region is dealing with heavy rain as Isaias moves across the south, as well as widespread flooding and wind gusts over 90 miles per hour. In Georgia, Governor Kemp has declared a state of emergency and has authorized the activation of up to 500 National Guard troops if needed. A powerful 7.7 magnitude earthquake struck Panama on Friday. The USGA originally had it at an 8.1 after it was downgraded. The quake was centered around 100 miles southeast of Panama City and was followed by several aftershocks. NBC News says buildings were destroyed by the quake. President Jose Raul Mellino said some roads had, quote, completely collapsed. There have been no reports of fatalities. Multiple people are dead after a shooting at a Pennsylvania home that appears to be a murder-suicide. Police in Erie say they responded to reports of shots fired Friday night. After a long standoff, the suspected shooter was found dead with what appeared to be a self-inflicted gunshot wound. More people were found dead inside the house, including two children and a pregnant woman. And it's unclear if a military execution by firing squad will be live-streamed. On Thursday, Pentagon Chief Pete Hegseth said the execution of Nadal Hassan will be public. An accompanying report said the Defense Department would live-stream it. On Friday, President Trump told reporters it hasn't been determined yet if Hassan's execution will be live-streamed. I'm Jim Forbes. More shoppers are planning to use AI this year to shop during Black Friday and Cyber Monday sales. A new report from YouGov found planned AI use among likely holiday shoppers more than doubled since last year at 34% planning to use AI. Those planning to use or considering using AI to shop said trying to find the best price is their top reason to use the technology. However, more than half of AI shoppers are concerned about the inaccurate or outdated information. The report also found that just under half of Gen Z and millennials are likely to shop during Black Friday or Cyber Monday. The United States is sanctioning the International Criminal Court, accusing the global court of unjustly pursuing war crimes against Israel, American service members, and the Trump administration. Secretary of State Marco Rubio announced the sanctions. Canada's federal government is advancing legislation to prevent people whose lone health condition is mental illness from accessing euthanasia. People whose sole underlying medical condition is a mental illness are currently barred from accessing medical assistance in dying to end their lives. The ban, scheduled to be lifted in March, has caused a divide on whether to permit this expansion of the program called MAID, or Medical Assistance in Dying. 96% of May deaths involve people whose natural death was considered, quote, reasonably foreseeable, according to the latest government figures. And two new movies are hitting the theaters this weekend. The horror flick Other Mommy, starring Jessica Chastain, is expected to scare up around $20 million in its first weekend in theaters. Meanwhile, The Social Reckoning, a sequel to The Social Network, is projected to make up to $8 million in its debut. I'm Jim Forbes.
4: Here's the updated forecast from WHTC.com. Sunshine mixed with clouds at times today, with daytime highs approaching 76. Lows level off around 56. Tonight, overcast skies. Tomorrow, high of 70. I'm meteorologist Paul Trombley. Right now, 61.
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10: And good morning, Western Michigan. Welcome to another Saturday morning of Money Matters. This week you have Brent Kerwacker and Aaron Verkike. Aaron, good morning to you. How are you, sir?
11: Hey, good morning, Brent. I am doing well. Happy to be with you this Saturday morning. This week we are going to be talking about credit scores. I think, Brent, this is one topic that a lot of people aren't always sure about. Okay, I hear about credit scores. I know they're important. Why are they important, and how do I? So that's going to be a good radio show for you guys today. And then we also have our listener questions, which we got some good listener questions this week, Brent. So excited to unpack those a little bit later. Then we're going to be talking about some news headlines. We had the jobs report that came out at the end of last week. Going to be talking about that, as also where the stock market is, as we just hit a new high in the S&P 500 yesterday, which many people might have been surprised by.
10: 28 highs in 2026. And why is that interesting? When I have new clients come in or they have new monies they want to put in, they're like, gosh, we're at an all-time high. Should we wait? Well, you would have missed out on 27 new highs, right? So, hey, listeners, we got to take a quick break. We'll be right back with more Money Matters.
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10: And welcome back to Money Matters. Hey, Aaron, let's take a look at the markets and, see how the major markets have been performing so far this year. Listeners, when we're quoting the markets, we have chosen to quote total returns. And what that means is certain investments pay dividends. So we are making the assumption that those dividends are being reinvested and that therefore equals your total return. Aaron, kick us off with one of the hottest indexes of the year, the NASDAQ.
11: Yeah, that's right, Brent. The NASDAQ has had a strong last couple months. And year-to-date, again, through October 6th, is up over 19%.
10: 19%.
11: Looking at the S&P 500, still up a respectable 15%, which is a very solid year still. And the Dow Jones is up approximately 8% on the year.
10: Yeah, turning our eyes overseas, looking at the MSCI EAFE Index. So this is non-U.S., up double-digit as well, up a little over 10% year-to-date.
11: And then the emerging markets, Brent, we've talked about this ad nauseum, if you look at this part. They have been the standout this year, up over 25% year-to-date. So a good diversified portfolio for stocks has done quite well this year.
10: The bond market, yeah, it's struggling. Interest rates have been on the rise, which the positive there is you can clip a bigger coupon, more interest, but when interest rates rise, the actual underlying value of your bond portfolio goes down. We're sitting at about negative 2.6% on the year for the bond market. Aaron, maybe we, well, let's, you know, a couple things coming up, Aaron. What we're kind of watching is now that we're just completed the third quarter over the next couple weeks, earnings reports are going to be coming out. And that's always exciting because it gives us a good indication of, you know, what's happening under the hood with many U.S. and international companies.
11: Yeah, that's right, Brent. Earnings are obviously what is the main driver of the stock market, how companies are going out and making money. So that's always important. We'll have some good information on that. And right now, expectations for the third quarter are still really strong, looking for another strong growth rate. And then today, this week actually, Brent, we have the Fed meeting minutes getting released from their September meeting. And so that's usually pretty insightful to see what the Fed is thinking on interest rates and where they need to go for them as well.
10: All right, listeners, this week's fun market fact. With midterm elections getting closer, the ads are multiplying. You can't get away from them now. I thought this week's market fact, we should look at kind of historically what has happened to stocks around midterm elections.
11: Yeah, Brent, this is an interesting fact and one that I think a lot of people forget is midterms can be volatile. What does that mean? And so of the 6 months following the midterm election, the S&P 500 has gained an average of approximately 14% 6 months after the midterm election.
10: And the midterm election this year, I believe, is November 3. So that's staggering, though. 6 months, 14% return.
11: And here's some perspective, too, which is always important whenever you're talking about something like this. In non-midterm election years, that same research found that a comparable six-month period after, you know, October, November, stock market was only up about 6%. So historically, again, no guarantee for the future, but returns have been really strong after the midterm period.
10: Let's hope history repeats itself there. So, you know, we aren't saying that any one political party is better for the stock market or another, but obviously there's uncertainty right now on who all the new legislative leaders will be. And so once that certainty is determined, we usually see the market have a good run-up. So we're hoping that will happen again. Aaron, that's a look at markets for the week. Now let's turn our attention to this week's financial headlines.
11: So here's something I wanted to touch on here too, Brent. Talking about the fourth quarter is, you know, that's right around the corner here in October. And going back to 1928, the fourth quarter has consistently been the strongest quarter of the year for the S&P 500. Has an average gain of almost 3% and with positive returns 75% of the time. What's interesting, too, we just talked about midterm elections. In the fourth quarter, with midterm election years, performance has been even stronger, with an average gain of almost 5.7% and positive returns 84% of the time. So we'll see what happens, but the fourth quarter historically has been strong and even stronger yet in a midterm year.
10: All right. Consumer confidence falls to the lowest level since 2014. This was published September 29. The Conference Board's Consumer Confidence Index fell to 81.9 from 88.6, marking its lowest reading in roughly 12 years. Consumers cited concerns about high prices, gasoline, employment, and politics, while expectations for the next 6 months also weakened for the third straight month.
11: Brent, we've talked about the Trump accounts. There was a new update last week. Last week, the Treasury Department announced that it would auto-enroll more than 60 million eligible children into Trump accounts, replacing the previous framework that required parents or guardians to sign their children up. There were over 73 million children available for those accounts, Treasury Secretary Scott Bessent said. But as of September 15, just 7 to 8 million children had been enrolled. So the government's getting involved and saying, hey, we're giving you $1,000. We are going to help maybe people awareness. They might not be aware of these benefits. We are going to help auto-enroll people in the Trump accounts.
10: So anything they got to do, Aaron, with the auto-enrollment?
11: Not that I am aware of. I am not 100% sure what that entails yet. It just came out. We'll have more information for you on that.
10: All right. New retirement survey came in, and it says retirees are afraid to spend their savings. This comes from Prudential, and their survey of Americans age 50 and older found 86% don't feel free to spend their retirement savings on things they enjoy. Even among people with more than $500,000 investable assets, 61% still said they're not comfortable spending for enjoyment. Major concerns include Social Security, inflation, health care, and potential future long-term care costs. Aaron, we kind of see that with some of our customer base. We have to encourage them to spend some money.
11: Yeah, we do. It depends. Everyone's at different situations, and that's one of the things that some clients of ours find comfort in is us giving them the green light, the permission to go ahead and spend or use some of their money, and that's important.
13: Well, I understand, because when you're going to work, you're getting a paycheck. When you retire, your paycheck is what you saved, so I can see the psychological struggle to spend from savings.
11: Yeah, that's true. Well, hey, Brent, kind of staying on the consumer, I got two interesting facts here. One of my favorite reports is looking at the consumer household strength. And the Federal Reserve just came out with their second quarter and a second quarter data, and they showed that consumer balance sheets continued to strengthen to levels not seen since the 1980s. They showed that at the end of the second quarter in 2026, that household assets are 13.3 times the level of household liabilities, meaning people own over 13 times more than what they owe, and that is the highest reading going back to 1983, and that is up from a low of just 6 times, which was back in 2009. They also showed that household debt balances declined by $13 billion in the second quarter, and they also showed that average delinquency rates improved as well in the second quarter. So we're starting to see, Brent, some positive data on the consumer. We've been talking about that, how much wealth has been created these last couple of years, and that is starting to trickle down into the consumer balances and household data, which is important.
10: I got three publicly traded companies to cover here. Again, we're not recommending that you buy or sell these, as we don't know if they fit your risk profile or long-term strategies. First in, Google and Constellation Energy, a very large energy company, just announced a long-term agreement that will add 890 megawatts of new nuclear capacity through upgrades to existing nuclear plants. Constellation expects more than $4.3 billion of investment. So that's a

0: by using American-made steel. So another big investment in America. And then the last one I have, Uber buys Easy Cater for $2.3 billion with a B. I'm not familiar with Easy Cater, but obviously they have some value. It connects Uber, I guess, with more than an additional 140,000 restaurants, so it's going to continue to increase their Uber Eats expansion there.
1: There you go. Well, hey, Brent, last week we had kind of talked about the job market a little bit and how strong it is. We also got some data that showed us some more insight into the jobs report in the economy. So we had the most recent September payrolls report come out. We talked about last couple weeks how the Fed GDP model was showing over a 5% rate in the third quarter. Well, last week, Friday, the Labor Department reported that payrolls were only up 29,000 in September, and job creation was actually revised down for prior months. With all these reports, data reports are just estimates, and they can be much more volatile from month to month than the actual economy. So we see oftentimes big numbers come out, and they get revised up or down. We've had both of those this year where jobs have been revised up, jobs have been revised down. Something that I noted, too, was that the GDP number from the Fed has been revised down as well. It was just over 5. Now it's about 3.7% for the third quarter. That is a pretty big revision, but I went back and looked. They've also been making some pretty big revisions, too. What does this kind of show us, I think? Well, the economy is not bad at all. 3% GDP in the third quarter is still really good, but the data is volatile. Like we said, the Fed is trying to be patient as more data comes out. They need more time for some of that data to come out. And so what this means, Brent, I think a Fed rate hike in October is starting to come off the table. Before that jobs report came out, it was over 80% chance that they hiked rates in October. After that jobs report came out last Friday, it's now down to about a 19% chance. So yeah.
0: High probability they'll delay till December.
1: Yeah, that's what it looks like. But again, this data is volatile, like we've talked about, some pretty big swings. And we'll see what happens. Well, hey, listeners, we'll be right back with more Money Matters. We've got listener questions coming up next.
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1: 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Aaron, listener questions. We got two good ones this week. Listeners, if you have questions, head on over to our website, CooleyGodfrey.com, and scroll down our homepage there, and you will see a icon button to click, and you can type in your question that you may have for us. We'll get back to you with an answer and potentially air your question on the radio. Aaron, I'm going to pitch this first one to you. It comes from a gentleman named Steve. Steve says he's approaching retirement and has been watching the market closely. He's seen some of his investments decline recently with, the rising interest rates and, maybe higher fuel prices. And he's wondering whether he should make some changes to protect what he has built or simply stay the course. Now, we don't know how old Steve is. We just know he's approaching retirement. Aaron, thoughts on what Steve should consider as he gets closer to retirement?
2: Yeah, that's good. It's always nice, Brent, when we get information from our listeners, from the listener questions. That just gives us a little bit more information to build our response off of. So, Steve, this is a question I would say we hear often, especially when the markets have had a sharp decline or are starting to see some volatility. And the first thing to remember is that market corrections are a normal part of investing. Markets don't move in a straight upwards line. Periods of growth are followed by periods of decline, and even a well-constructed portfolio will experience both of those. But before making a major move in your investment allocation, the first thing that I would tell you to do is step back and let's look at your overall situation. Let's review your investment allocation. Does your current mix of stocks, bonds, alternatives, and other investments still match your time horizon and risk tolerance? Oftentimes, Brent, in the last couple of years, the stock market's been really good. If you haven't done anything, maybe your portfolio has moved significantly away from your target allocation, and rebalancing may be appropriate. Last couple of years, the stock market's been really good. Bond market hasn't been so good. If you haven't done anything, your percentage that you now own in stocks has increased, even if you haven't done anything. So that would be the first thing. Second thing, look at your income needs. If you're retired or close to retirement, you may not need to sell your investments that have declined simply to generate your next paycheck. Brent, we will use a bucket strategy sometimes with some of our clients. That way, when and if the stock market goes down, we don't have to sell some of your stuff that's down. Your good growth equities, which provide your ability to stay above inflation, we can use some other investments that maybe haven't been affected as much by the stock market's move. So having a thoughtful income strategy can help determine which accounts or investments are used for spending during different market times.
1: Yeah, great question. What I like to do as of late, because money markets are paying upwards of 4%, is actually putting a year's worth of clients' income needs from the retirement account in the money market. That way, market all of a sudden pulls way back. You know, we have a whole year's worth of income sitting there right now, earning up to 4%, and we remove some of the volatility there. So the bucket strategy is what we always go back to, your short-term, intermediate, and long-term bucket. Great answer, Aaron.
2: Yeah, it's important to separate your emotions from your financial plan, and that can be a really hard thing to do, especially when, depending on your account size, right, a 1% move could be a good chunk of your money some days. So you don't have to ignore the market noise. That's hard to do sometimes. It means making sure that your response is intentional and doesn't derail your overall financial plan. So, good questioner. Brent, we'll kick it off to you for our second one. This one's from Carol. She says that she has spent years building her savings and wants to leave something to her children. She has the legal documents in place but hasn't had much of a conversation with her family about what she wants. She's wondering when and if is it appropriate to start having that conversation with her family. How should she talk about her kids within her inheritance plans?
1: Yeah, I like that question. I actually have three individual families unrelated to each other right now that are at war. The siblings are at war with each other over the disbursement of inheritance, and to the point of where I don't know if these families will ever talk to each other again or end up at the Thanksgiving table. And a lot of that could have been avoided if the parents would have had communication with the kids before they passed away. So I think this is an incredible question. And it's one of those conversations that sometimes can maybe feel uncomfortable to start, but it can be incredibly valuable for families. I think a lot of parents maybe avoid this conversation with the kids because you only have so many assets, and there are certain things that may be of prized value, and you've decided to go to one and maybe not the other, two, three, four, however many kids you have. And it's just easier to avoid the entire conversation and let them figure it out later. But like I said, that can lead to broken relationships. So I think, you could start the conversation as early as you want, and you can keep it really in simple terms and just initially begin with kind of, what your intentions are. You don't necessarily have to go into all the detail if you don't want to yet of every penny you own and every asset you own. But I think starting to lay a clear vision of, this is my intentions, this is where my wedding rings are going to, or this is where the baseball card collection is going to, or, these are my investment accounts. So there's that piece of it. But then there's also the piece, Carol, of care. If something were to happen to you and your health declines or your cognitive ability changes, your kids also need to know who's your team, who's your accountant, who's your advisor, who's your attorney, where's your estate plan, where's your bank accounts, where are your investment accounts. So that's a different angle of you are going to need at least somebody that's in the know that can help you when the time comes.
2: Yeah.
1: So I think it's a great question. I don't think you can ever start too early with those conversations.
2: I think something, Brent, that I've been seeing just with some of my clients, too, more and more of them are doing some of their giving while they're living. So, they're saying, I think it's do your giving while you're living so you're knowing where it's going. And I think there is some truth to that, too. Once you've gone and passed, you aren't involved in that next chapter. You don't get to see what that money is used for versus taking some of it, doing some of that giving now. You get to be a part of those memories or those experiences that your family members or charities or churches, wherever you give that money to, can now go out and use that money. So that's always a cool thing, too. And we've been seeing some clients having more and more of those conversations, which is great.
1: I want to build off that. I think we're going to try to incorporate a show on that, because what's happening is the baby boomers have created quite a bit of wealth. And, they eventually pass away, and sizable wealth is being passed on to their kids. Well, their kids might not be inheriting it until 70. 75, and they don't need it anymore. And so now they've inherited even additional wealth, probably have built their own wealth, and it just becomes this large bucket that just keeps passing on and not necessarily getting used. So I think we need to do a show on how to maybe start gifting while you're alive.
2: Yeah, and it is true. I had a meeting last year with a couple. They were in their late 50s. They received an inheritance, about $500,000, and I said, we're at that point where this doesn't really move the needle a whole lot for us. Sure, it's great, but our house is almost paid off. Our retirement accounts are pretty flush. But this would have been life-changing if we received even a portion of this in our 20s and 30s when we were getting started having a family, barely making ends meet. And it really was a cool conversation with them as they started thinking about, okay, well, how do we want to do this for our kids who are now coming up to that point in their life? So that's a great question, Carol. Again, listeners, you can call in with questions 616-931-1223 or visit us at our website at CooleyGodfrey.com.
1: All right, Aaron, today we're talking about a number that can have a surprisingly big impact on your financial life, and that's your credit score.
2: That's right, Brent. It's one of those numbers you might not think about every day, and that's okay. But when it's time to buy a home, refinance a car, apply for a credit card, or even rent an apartment, your credit score actually becomes very important.
1: And I think there's a lot of confusion surrounding credit scores. People ask questions like, how do I build my credit score? What makes my score go up or down? Or why did my score drop when I didn't change anything or do anything differently? Then there are people who see a score of 800 and think they need a score of 850 to have excellent credit.
2: That's right. So today, we're going to be breaking down exactly what a credit score is, the five major factors that influence it, some common credit myths, and some practical steps you can take to build and maintain a healthy credit history. Because understanding your credit isn't just about improving a number, it can also help you prepare for major financial decisions and potentially save you money along the way.
1: Well, Aaron, let's start with the basics. What exactly is a credit score?
2: Think of your credit score as a snapshot of how you've managed borrowed money. It's a number calculated using your information in your credit report that helps lenders evaluate how likely you are to repay what you borrow.
1: So it's not necessarily a measure of how wealthy someone is.
2: No, not at all. And I think that's an important distinction. You can have a high income and a very low credit score, and you can also have a modest income and an excellent credit score. Your income and credit score measure two different things. Your income tells a lender exactly how you're able to make payments, and your credit history helps determine how you've managed those payments in the past.
1: Yeah, that makes sense. People sometimes assume I make good money, so I must have good credit. But income isn't one of the factors used to actually calculate your credit score. Your payment history, balances, length of credit history, credit mix, and recent credit activity are much more relevant.
2: And when people talk about credit scores, they're often referring to a FICO score. And this generally ranges from 300 to 850. FICO stands for the company's name, Fair Isaac Corporation, the company that developed this scoring system. There are other credit scoring models too. So the score you see through your bank or credit card company may differ, though the most common is the FICO credit score.
1: Yeah, generally speaking, a higher score can help you qualify for more favorable borrowing terms. But here's the important point. You don't need an 850 to have strong credit. The goal isn't to win a credit score contest. It's to build a credit profile that helps put you in a position to qualify for competitive interest rates and favorable terms when you need to borrow.
2: So, Brent, there are five factors that determine your credit score. Let's dive into it here before we go into the break. What are some of the biggest factors?
1: For a typical FICO score, there are five major categories. They don't all carry the same weight, and the exact impact can vary depending on your individual credit history. We'll start with the biggest one, payment history, which accounts for approximately 35% of your credit score.
2: So paying your bills on time and in full is a huge deal when it comes to your credit history.
1: Absolutely. Lenders want to see that you consistently meet your obligations. That includes whether you've paid on time, whether you've had late payments, and whether accounts have gone into collections. One of the most important habits you can develop is making every payment by its due date. If you have trouble remembering due dates, set up automatic payments and make sure you have enough money in your account to cover them.
2: Well, hey, Brent, we will go to break in just a minute here, but I think that's one of my favorite reminders for people is just set your credit card on auto pay. 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You don't have to remember to go in manually and pay it off each month. It does it automatically. 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
7: NBC News Radio, I'm Lisa Taylor. Florida Governor Ron DeSantis has given an update on conditions after Isaias made landfall in Florida as a Category 2 hurricane on Friday near Destin with winds of 110 miles per hour. Power outages have hit over 430,000 customers in Florida, over 300,000 in Alabama, and more than 125,000 in Georgia. DeSantis says he's heard an unconfirmed report of a death in Escambia County.
8: That very well may be the case, and that was as a result, reportedly, of a downed tree.
7: Also in Florida, Santa Rosa County Sheriff Bob Johnson says his deputies raced to the rescue of five people trapped in a trailer by a fallen tree. A powerful 7.7 magnitude earthquake struck Panama Friday. The USGA originally had it at an 8.0 before being downgraded. The quake was centered about 100 miles southeast from Panama City and was followed by several aftershocks. There have been no reports of fatalities. Lisa Taylor, NBC News Radio.
9: Here's the updated forecast from WHTC.com. Sunshine mixed with clouds at times today, with daytime highs approaching 76. Lows dip down to about 56 tonight, overcast skies. A blend of clouds and sun tomorrow, high temperatures reach up to 70. I'm meteorologist Megan Mulford. Currently 63.
2: All right, listeners, we are back with more Money Matters. 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
10: And there's another strategy here. If someone regularly puts a lot of spending on a credit card, they may want to consider making a payment before the statement closes.
2: And here's why. Many card issuers report balances around the end of the billing cycle. The reporting practices may vary depending on the credit card company. Making an additional payment before the statement closes is going to help reduce your balance, which gets reported to the credit bureau. Remember, the goal is to manage your debt responsibly, not to make your credit score another full-time job. I know, Brent, when I was in college, I had a very low credit limit. I would go in and do this. I paid twice a month because my credit limit was very low, and my credit utilization rate would have been pretty high. So I paid it off halfway through and then paid it off at the end.
10: All right, Aaron, so we're covering five factors. Let's move to the third factor and length of credit history.
2: And this is the third one, like you said, Brent, and this makes up approximately 15% of your credit score. Generally, a longer history of responsibly managing credit will help. The longer you've been able to make payments on time and in full, the more trustworthy you are, according to the credit lenders.
10: Yeah, so it's not uncommon that throughout your, we'll just say your adult years, you may open different credit cards along the way. Maybe it's for different perks. Maybe you fall into the, hey, open a card and we'll knock 10% off, or hey, use this card, 0% financing. And then all of a sudden, one day you wake up and you're like, how do I have 7, 8, 9, 10 credit cards? I don't need all these. And then you say, well, I'm going to start to close them. Just a little helpful tip. I have a credit card that probably was opened right around I was 18. I don't even use it. It doesn't pay perks. But I've left it just sitting there open for length of credit history to positively impact my credit score. So my financial tip is, if you're going to close out a bunch of credit cards, don't necessarily close out the ones that have a lot of history to then keep the newest one you have, because that will impact your credit score.
2: That's a good tip, Brent. And one of my tips is freeze the accounts otherwise, too. You can cut up the cards, freeze the accounts. They're still on your credit score, but then you don't have to worry about anyone using that information. So our fourth factor here is credit mix. This makes up approximately 10%. Sometimes credit lenders and banks, they like to look at different types of credit you manage, such as a credit card, car loan, mortgage, student loans. You don't need to open different types of accounts just to improve your credit score. That's an important thing to note, but that is a very small factor in your overall credit score. And your fifth factor is new credit. This makes up approximately 10% as well. Applying for several new accounts in a short period can negatively impact your score, particularly if you have a relatively short credit history.
10: All right, I got another financial tip there, and this happens with car shopping. You go to a dealer to buy a car, you decide to apply for financing through the dealer, and sometimes they will blanket send out your application to five different banks, I'm making that number up, but multiple banks to try to get the best quote for you, and your credit report gets run all of a sudden multiple times, and that can have an impact. If you're going to go in to get a loan for financing, I have a credit union I like to use. I'll go get my own financing versus going through the dealer. I can control it. I limit how much my information is shared out there in the, you know, amongst the, we'll just say the public or, you know, financial institutions. And it allows me to control the process a little bit more. And I can do my own price shopping there, but it does give me a little control over the process.
2: That's a great tip as well, Brent. Hey, let's go into our comic credit myths, because there are a lot of them. And Brent, start us off.
10: Yeah, here's the one I hear all the time. So we're talking about myths. 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
2: And that's another misconception. You do not need to carry a balance or pay interest to build a good credit. I'd say we don't want people doing that, actually. If you use your credit card and pay your statement balance in full by the due date, you can build positive payment history with avoiding those interest, the high interest that they charges, which is important. We don't want people to pay more than what they have to, and that allows you to build your good credit as well.
10: Yeah, so carrying a balance month to month isn't necessarily a secret trick to improve your score.
2: Exactly. Okay, so what about closing an old credit card, Brent? You kind of touched on that. We talked about closing that can have an impact. What do we have anything else to share on that?
10: Yeah, so I was talking in regards to length of history, but closing credit also reduces your available credit. And we talked about the utilization rate and how that impacts your score. So closing too many credit cards, reducing the amount of credit you have available, can actually have an impact on your credit history because of utilization. And of course, what I mentioned earlier, length of credit history, if you close cards that have been open for a long time in favor of keeping a new, freshly opened card open. You lose that credit history.
2: I think, like you said, Brent, the credit history is important, but also that credit utilization. People forget about that, that account limit that you have on that card also can be beneficial to you. So making the decision based on your financial situation, not just your credit score, is important. So, Brent, we've talked about how to build a credit score. We've talked about some myths. Let's connect this to buying a home. What about credit scores and buying some things?
10: Yeah, so buying a home, credit score obviously very important. Your credit history and score will impact which mortgage programs you qualify for, the interest rate you're offered, and other loan terms. And when you're borrowing potentially hundreds of thousands of dollars, even a modest difference in interest rate can translate into a meaningful difference in the total interest paid over time. Looking at a $400,000 loan over 30 years, the difference between a 6 or 7% loan in total could amount to over $90,000 additional interest.
2: That's right. So even a small change in percentage on your loans can make a big impact on your overall payments. So if someone hopes to buy a home in the next year or two, they shouldn't wait until they're sitting across from a mortgage lender to think about their credit. Start preparing early. Review your credit scores. Work on reducing some of those high balances, making payments on time and in full, and avoiding unnecessary new debt. It's also worth speaking with a mortgage professional before making any major financial moves, particularly if you're unsure about paying off a new loan, opening a new account, or changing your credit profile might affect your application.
10: Yeah, and remember, the highest possible credit score isn't necessarily the goal. The goal is to put yourself in a strong position to qualify for a mortgage that fits your budget.
2: That's right, because buying a home is more than about qualifying for a loan. You also need to be comfortable with the monthly payment, the property taxes, insurance, maintenance, and the other costs associated with home ownership. A good credit score can help with some of the borrowing, but that doesn't replace your sound financial plan.
10: All right, let's talk about how to improve a low credit score. Let's just say someone listening right now, and let's just say their credit score isn't where they'd like it to be. Maybe they are hoping to buy that home in the next year or two. Aaron, where's a good place to start?
2: Yeah, the first place is don't panic. Improving your credit score is usually a process. It's not an overnight transformation. And I'd go back to the five steps. What make up your credit score? And first, I'd look at your credit reports. Are there any late payments, incorrect balances, any accounts in collection that you forgot about, or accounts you didn't recognize? If you find an error, dispute it with the appropriate credit bureau, and when appropriate, the company that reported that information.
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2: TransUnion,
10: and TransUnion, and all three may report something slightly different. So it's important to look at all three and just, like you said, make sure there's no errors, see if anything stands out, see if you have any old payments you may have missed that could have been an error or maybe even current that you've missed. Those would be the areas to address as you try to improve that credit score.
2: So in summary here today, Brent, if your score is lower than you'd like, you don't need to fix everything today. Start with the biggest issues and build from there.
10: And although today's show was not about this, this is an important reminder if you're listening today to do this. With the three credit bureaus, one of the biggest dangers out there is someone opening credit in your name and ruining your credit, through identity theft. 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
2: 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We will be back with more Money Matters next week.
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13: NBC News Radio, I'm Lisa Taylor. Florida Governor Ron DeSantis is out with an update on conditions after Isaias made landfall in the Sunshine State as a Category 2 hurricane Friday.
8: As of now, there have been no confirmed fatalities. I know that there's a news report of a fatality in Escambia County that's not yet been confirmed by the state.
13: Florida is dealing with flooding and power outages, and DeSantis says help is on the way for those who've lost power.
8: Thousands of linemen and utility crews have convoyed from Sandestin and along the I-10 corridor to get to work.
13: It's not just folks in Florida dealing with outages. More than 500,000 customers in Alabama and Georgia are also in the dark. President Trump says Russia will supply diesel fuel to the U.S. Garrett Hake from the Trump rally in Syracuse on Friday.
14: President Trump says that after a phone call with Vladimir Putin today, Russia will send 300,000 tons of diesel fuel to the American and global marketplace initially, with more to follow. Now, the president's saying this will bring down domestic fuel prices, but that first allotment is really just about as much diesel fuel as the U.S. uses in a single day.
7: Ukrainian President Volodymyr Zelensky was reportedly angered by the announcement. Congressman Don Bacon of Nebraska said propping up Putin's war economy is morally wrong as he uses that money to bomb cities. The Cleveland Guardians have forced a Game 5 tonight against the Chicago White Sox in the American League Division Series. The Guardians managed to stave off elimination once again after topping the White Sox 9-5 in Game 4 Thursday. The best-of-five series will shift back to Cleveland for a winner-take-all Game 5 tonight at Progressive Field. The winner of tonight's game will face the Tampa Bay Rays on Monday for Game 1 of the American League Championship Series. There hasn't been a Powerball jackpot winner since August, when a single ticket holder snagged $1.04 billion. Tonight's jackpot has rolled up to more than half that, with the top prize in tonight's drawing worth $516 million. You're listening to the latest on NBC News Radio. Multiple people are dead after a shooting at a Pennsylvania home that appears to be a murder-suicide. Jim Forbes has more.
15: Police in Erie, Pennsylvania say officers responded to reports of shots fired Friday night. After a long standoff, the suspected shooter was found dead with what appeared to be a self-inflicted gunshot wound. More people were found dead inside the house, including two children and a pregnant woman. Police have not confirmed the total number of deaths, but earlier reports claimed there were 9 dead. I'm Jim Forbes.
7: A California city is declaring a local emergency after high tides from the Pacific Ocean surged onto the streets of Newport Beach. The National Weather Service has issued a coastal flood warning through Sunday afternoon in the city south of Los Angeles. City officials said in a news conference late Friday they have crews working through the night building sand berms on the beach to keep out the next high tide. The city has also made sandbags available to residents living near the coast. The Weather Service says the highest flood risk will be on Sunday, when tides could be over a foot higher than normal. A California ICE agent is in custody after Fresno police say he assaulted an elderly man and his daughter. Police say a woman found 32-year-old David Gonzalez sleeping on her front lawn Friday, and her 72-year-old father went outside to tell him to leave. Police say Gonzalez appeared intoxicated and attacked the man, then assaulted his daughter when she tried to intervene. Officers say the father then shot Gonzalez in self-defense. Gonzalez was taken to the hospital in serious condition and is in custody on suspicion of felony assault. The man who shot him has not been charged. Two new movies are in theaters this weekend. More from Jennifer Polsoni.
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19: Here's the updated forecast from WHTC.com. Sunshine mixed with clouds at times this afternoon, with daytime highs approaching 76. Cloudy skies expected tonight, lows around 56. I'm meteorologist Jennifer Wojcicki. Right now, it's 66 degrees.
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24: Welcome to the Under the Hood Show. We are glad to have you with us. Russ Evans is here to answer your automotive questions.
0: Thanks for joining me under the hood.
24: Shannon.
0: These other guys, they're here too.
24: Shannon Nordstrom is here to do the same.
1: Welcome, hoodies. Thanks for tuning in so we can help
0: you,
1: tune up without as much ego.
24: Buy a...
0: I was just trying to throw you off. I'm going to go take a break now.
24: Shannon Nordstrom's here by the skin of your whiskers. The whiskers of your skinny chin. I don't know.
0: The hair of my skinny chin chin.
24: This was reminiscent of years ago, the old studio, where you would come pulling in and we were afraid you'd hit the building.
0: Yeah, he was driving.
24: Lock him up.
1: Yeah, I actually had those vibes as I was driving from Garrison. I'm like, you know,
24: old-fashioned.
1: This reminds me of... I think walking upstairs is way better than that.
24: I'm Chris Carter, here to answer your calls at 866-594-4150.
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24: Let's talk to Doris in Maryland. Doris, you're on the Under the Hood Show. What can we do for you?
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1: on
0: free.
1: On that particular piece.
0: On that part. That should be covered for free. Fuel injector seals, I don't know why they'd be bad this early because they just, I've never seen them go out. We've put those engines in cars with 100,000+ miles on them and they're not bad at this early. And the car's 2 years old, maybe three if it's the build date's early.
1: What was the symptom that they chose to do that for?
3: The icon, the light came on, the emission light. I mean, not the emission, the check engine light. And then I took it to my mechanic, and he did some kind of wire and hooked it up and came back and said that it needed the valve cover. So you were saying it's a factory emission warranty and a federal emission warranty. And a factory and manufacturer.
0: It's all that you need to check with the dealer on that PCV system. I'm warranty.
1: Right,
0: I'm imagining the code is a lean code. So they're thinking maybe it's got a valve cover issue with the PCV and maybe it's got an injector leaking vacuum around it. I'd be more apt to think it has a problem with the PCV system.
24: And that may not be in the wheelhouse of a regular shop.
0: Right. It could be just they think, well, this is what we usually try.
24: Yeah.
0: And it probably would work on a lot of cars. But on this one, I'd really check with that dealership if you think that that is what's wrong with it and ask them before they do any work and charge you any money, is this emissions part on my car something that's covered under the 8-year, 80,000-mile warranty if it has failed? And that should be a yes on that part. It should cover that part. Doesn't cover air filters or anything, but it covers that, the catalytic converter,
1: the things that protect our air.
0: Yes.
1: The clean air. That's what this whole thing is about. The federal government is protecting clean air.
24: Do it quick.
3: Did you say something about a lean, L-E-I-N, lean?
0: No, the other kind of lean, L-E-A-N.
24: Where it's not getting enough fuel.
0: Right. Not making a payment.
3: I got you. Thank you. Thank you so much.
24: There you go, Doris. Thanks very much for the call. Let's talk to Fran. Fran, you're on the Under the Hood Show. What can we do for you?
4: 2017 Ford Edge, just a little under 50,000 miles. The other day I walked out in the garage and there was a trail of green fluid coming out from the front up to the back. So I thought, well, that's got to be antifreeze. I tasted it. Bittersweet. Yeah. Does that sound like antifreeze?
0: Yeah.
4: Okay. So anyway, she called the place and they said they'd get it in. you know, mid, late afternoon. And we left it there, and they called, and they said, we run her up on the hoist, and no visible leaks. And they had said when she called them, we're going to put a pressure test on it. That'll, you know, figure it out. So I got on the phone. I said, well, what'd the pressure test show? And they said, we're about to do that. That's okay. Well, in about 10 minutes, we got over to the shop, and it's sitting outside, and they said, no leaks. But they told me my green antifreeze wasn't green, that there's only pink antifreeze anymore. And I'm just not up on that stuff, guys. Is there green? Is there pink? I don't know what's going on, but...
0: Now, the Ford's either going to be...
4: In the overflow tank.
0: Yeah, they'll have either gold or pink in the in that model car. There's blue in some other cars. I don't see green anymore used in anything, but what I see green used in on every one of those would be about very similar as the air conditioner. The air conditioner's got green dye in it and refrigerant oil. So it could
24: what's
0: be,
24: that taste
0: could
24: like?
0: Be
1: I was just going to say, what's that taste like?
0: It's awful.
4: Well,
0: yeah.
4: It wasn't a pleasant taste.
0: Yeah, it's awful, and it smells but, really
24: yeah,
0: bad.
24: Don't imagine.
0: It's got a really bad smell to it.
24: Okay.
0: Like,
24: yeah.
0: I mean, it's very strong, the air conditioning refrigerant. And then also you got to make sure it's from your car.
1: It's his garage, though,
4: yeah,
1: right?
4: It was. We've,
0: yeah, it wasn't. It was,
4: yeah.
0: I mean,
4: yeah,
0: this
4: it was
0: car,
4: in the garage. And,
0: it wasn't the other car?
4: Yes.
0: Okay.
4: Nope. It was hers, and we both talked about that. So there was probably, I'm going to guess, maybe, I don't know, a third of a cup of liquid, you know, ran down the garage floor. Is that something that would be in the air conditioning system?
0: Oh, yeah.
4: That much of stuff?
1: Is the air conditioning still working?
4: Okay. Haven't tried it. Never thought about that.
0: Check that out, because that if it leaked that much, if it had a critical leak and it drained all the refrigerant out, or most of it, it could leak that much.
24: And he's not going to do any more damage. It's
0: out.
24: Yeah.
0: It's off if it's leaked if it's, that much already.
1: Yeah. You were starting to say something, yep. And we cut you off. I think the answer was already part. The reservoir you said was what color when you looked at it?
4: Pink.
1: Yeah. Okay. Yeah.
24: So he didn't have antifreeze.
1: Well, we kind of walked into his trap when he said green tastes like antifreeze,
24: yeah.
1: and it could be. But, yeah, that model of car, unless it's been converted, would not have the green antifreeze in it, most likely.
0: Spilled some Jello on the floor when they came home.
1: Okay.
4: Well, they said, you know, they told me there's a green, I don't know, sound deadening board or something under the car, and water probably, you know, drove in the rain a couple days before, and maybe it went through there.
1: I doubt that. You would have saw that before. You would have had that happen before if you've driven on a rainy day.
0: I bring so many wet cars into our shop, but I've never seen anything come off a car other than rust.
4: Okay.
24: Yeah, that was, I was
0: floor.
24: Just going to, I had a, I walked out to my garage recently and thought there was oil all over the floor. And I was like, oh, no.
0: Was it deer
24: just,
0: guts?
24: It was just dirty water. It was water.
0: It was that
1: coyote guts.
24: Yeah.
0: Jeez. Does your garage smell bad?
24: No, it's all right. There's some hair on there.
1: I'm going to be careful because in the last week here, I mean, Chris has ran over a dead coyote on the road, and Russ in the deep fog ran over a dead deer on the road.
24: Just the opposite. I thought I killed a coyote, and he got up and left after a few minutes. He was out.
0: If this one wasn't dead, it was really thoroughly dead when it was done.
1: Yeah, I saw Russ's. It was a good situation.
24: Mine was fine. Left some hair on the front. Otherwise, it ran off. Which was amazing, because that thing flew 150 feet.
0: I want to get hit by your car if I ever get hit by a car, because so many things bounce off it.
24: Or just
0: it's a raccoon
24: the
0: that just punched through the thing. And
24: then fell out
1: totally,
24: the bottom.
1: Totally left Fran there. But Fran,
24: it's the air conditioning.
0: Maybe.
1: I hope.
0: Maybe.
1: I hope.
4: Okay.
1: I hope it's noticeable that
4: we'll try that.
0: It's a mystery.
1: That it, the...
4: back in the day, and I go back quite a ways, as I recall, antifreeze was sort of smelled sweet, tasted a little sweet. So that's why I tasted it. Sorry I did, but it wasn't pleasant.
0: If it's air conditioning refrigerant, yeah, it's not pleasant.
1: Well, and just for people that are out there saying, oh, my gosh, what are they doing? Don't do this.
0: Yeah,
1: but
0: don't do that.
1: A touch on your tongue is what he's talking about. It's not like he's like...
0: I wouldn't want to do that with air conditioning refrigerant.
1: Yeah.
0: It smells so bad for so long, you cannot wipe the smell off. It's just...
1: So, and Russ has tasted most fluids, not by choice.
0: I'm looking underneath
24: So the answer is don't do it, but it's probably... I mean, don't do it, but also...
1: We grew up as kids around the farm and the salvage yard, just a little touch, and then and touch you, like, oh,
0: it's
1: oh.
0: battery acid.
1: What's it? Oh, don't, oh, you know,
24: yeah.
1: We had to know.
24: Fran, thanks very much for the call. Good luck. All right, this is the Under the Hood Show. Let's take a quick break. We'll be back.
0: I'm Russ Evans with Shannon Nordstrom and Chris Carter. 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
24: 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Let's talk to Daryl. You're on the Under the Hood Show. Daryl, what can we do for you?
26: I just bought a
2: unicorn I'd never heard of before, and that was a 1997 F-250 light duty.
0: Oh, yeah.
1: Huh. Yep, seven lug wheels, right?
2: Seven lug wheels. Here's the thing, though. 40,000 miles on it.
1: That is a bit of a unicorn to find one that low.
2: Yeah. Anyway, so the thing about the light duty 250 is they're really jacked up in the back. I don't want to do a leveling kit on the front because it's going to sit way too high. What can I do to lower the back? I think they put different leaf springs on them, or I don't know.
0: Put a bunch of people in there.
24: Yeah. You know how in the winter you put a sand tube in the back? Put 40 in there back.
0: 40. That'll do it.
2: That's about what it'll take.
1: You know, I think one thing you could do, I'm trying to remember that truck, because just for people that are...
0: Paul Moots.
1: Yeah, but people that are listening here...
0: That truck.
1: What we got going on is in 1997, Ford was kind of caught. They were wanting to put out a heavy truck. They were in the transition between the body style, you'd call it their square body style, whatever you want to say,

0: the revolutionary, first of its kind, totally different F-150. And I know this because I bought a new one of the F-150s in that, yeah, in that era.
1: One.
0: I had a white and tan one. I think I ended up selling it to Henry Baker before I got rid of it.
1: Yeah.
0: But that truck was the beginning of that generation of kind of rounding off the truck and looking more like the Rams probably. And
2: Trying to.
0: Yeah, there was a lot of copycatting going on in that era. So in the meantime, Ford decided, well, we've got a gap here. So let's make a three-quarter ton. And I think that thing was just barely over 8,800 GVW to be able to make it called a 250. I don't know what the requirement was at the time, but so that they could call it a 250, they threw a seven lug semi-float axle in the back and a heavier front carrier with some little bit heavier axles, little bit heavier brakes, and then they resprung it. And so, do you know, is there any factory blocks on that truck on the springs?
1: I think it's got like a.
3: I do not know.
1: On the bottom, I think it's got like the low.
0: Like the foot.
1: Yeah.
0: You could probably do a half-ton spring if you wanted to.
1: I think those trucks, yeah, I think you can put half-ton springs in it because it's a half-ton truck, basically.
0: I'd have to look at the frame mounts and see how that measures out from arch to arch or eyelet to eyelet.
1: Measure from the front to the back on the spring eyelets and then measure the width of the spring and look at the size of the pin in the middle and then compare it to a 150. You could also go, like Shannon said many times before, go to a heavy-duty truck shop, one that says frame and alignment. They usually sell springs. They sell the springs and they do alignment so they can get those things and they'll just measure and say, okay, we've got 49 inches eye to eye. I'm going to get you a 3-leaf spring instead of a 5 or 6-leaf spring. And that's going to drop it down however many the distance of that. Plus there'll be weaker springs. So it'll drop it down.
0: I don't remember those trucks sitting with that much of a rake to them.
1: Yeah. I can still remember Paul's when we had it up there and did all that work and we were converting something on the engine because of that thing. And it was really high in the back.
3: What do you think?
1: Like probably 4 inches higher, right? In the back than the front, the bumper.
2: I think he got busy there doing some work.
1: Yeah. With his truck.
2: Yeah. Did it maybe lift and stuff, like someone needs to get on a roof. So he's like, I got a solution. I'll bring my truck around. You can hop in the bed, hop right on the roof.
0: We got 4 more inches right there.
2: Yeah, no problem. Is that, does he, what's a spring replacement going to be? Is it
1: $10,000? No, it's not cheap. But we just priced for about the same truck. A guy has a Lincoln truck. And
0: the Mark
1: Flair. Yeah, and it's got one bad spring. You want to do one. And I said, you can't do one because the truck will likely sit not level. If you have a truck that's 3 or 4 years old that's never pulled a load, it's possible you might be able to do just one spring and keep it level. But the older it gets, every truck sags a little different. And you can't just put one on. Well, to do one side with the age and a little rust factored in, we were figuring it could be, you know, $700-$800 to do one side. But new springs, I said, go to the frame shop, and I pointed them in the direction of a big frame shop. I said, they might have new springs available. The springs I bought for my black truck last spring, I think they were, I want to say they were almost $600 a piece. And that was a standard spring.
2: In the box?
1: The one on to go into the box. It's the standard.
2: They come in for $600, I get it delivered in a box. Or do I get it?
1: That was each.
2: Okay.
1: Yeah. And then it took me 3 hours per side to take them apart and put them in. So in a shop, you know, let's say, you know, maybe $1,000 and then maybe $1,600, $1,700, $2,000. I don't know. You just have to ask. I would say the range is going to fall between 900 and 2000 for depending on where you go.
0: But one thing you're going to have to remember, and we beat this to death now, but that truck had a designed towing capacity from the factory.
1: It will be less.
0: And if you start changing the springs to get a different ride height, you have to realize you're going to give up capacity.
1: Yeah. Half-ton spring, half-ton capacity.
0: You're going to give up that capacity. So if you're not pulling a bunch with it, it's not a big deal. If it's just for comfort and you want to make it more comfortable, I personally think...
1: Is this a long box extended cab? Not a crew cab, but an extended cab with a long box on it?
3: It's an extended cab, but it's a short box.
1: Okay, good. I was going to say, that one Paul had was the long box, and it was just so long.
0: That was Calhoun's old truck, wasn't it? Brent Andrews' old truck?

0: Yes, yeah. And Paul,
1: sorry, we're having a little memory lane here.
0: But the fun fact about that one is, do you remember what ended that truck's life? He was on the way to Lake Okoboji with it, driving in a storm.
1: Yeah.
0: Well, a really bad lightning, electrical storm. The truck got hit by lightning, and the transfer case shifted the low gear.
1: That's right.
0: It just
1: I remember drivetrain exploded.
0: It either got hit directly or hit extremely close enough that the four-wheel drive system, usually you have to have your foot on the brake, no forward motion, and the part in the shifter in neutral. Well, this one,
1: it's just going full
0: he
1: speed.
0: Said he heard the transfer case motor go, he's like, what's going on? And the lights were flickering. And all of a sudden, the truck just, the wheels stopped and it chattered, and then a loud bang, and off to the side of the road he went, and there were just a bunch of parts hanging at the bottom of that cheap aluminum case.
1: I just remember something exploded.
0: Yeah.
1: That's
0: well,
1: right.
0: it cracked the transmission housing, too, so he just said, I'm done with that. Mm-hmm. So.
1: Good friend and employee. Rest in peace, Paul.
2: Daryl, does that help you out, get you pointed in the right direction?
3: All right. That's kind of what I was thinking it was, but I thought I'd just call to get reassurance from some experts.
1: And if you're a real weekend warrior and you don't mind a little bit of rust and you know, digging into things, people do it, but you could head out to a self-service yard and grab a couple springs off an F-150. There's plenty there. You'd probably pick them up for not a lot of money and switch them over, but you definitely need a little penetrating oil.
2: Daryl, thanks very much for the call. Good luck. 866-594-4150. As we get to the break, Russ, we are giving away another Die Hard roadside assistance kit.
0: Yeah, another one of those 73-piece roadside emergency toolkits. It's got a portable tote and everything you would need in there. We all have breakdowns at some point, mm-hmm. and we're going to need, where's my pliers, where's my sockets, where's my wrenches? 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
7: NBC News Radio, I'm Lisa Taylor. More than a million people are without power across the southeast after Hurricane Isaias made landfall last night as a Category 2 storm in Florida. The storm knocked down trees, damaged homes, and flooded streets in parts of Florida, Georgia, and Alabama. Forecasters say flash flooding, heavy rain, high winds, and possible tornadoes could be a problem throughout the day as the storm system makes its way toward the mid-Atlantic. President Trump says Russia will supply diesel fuel to the U.S. Garrett Hake from the Trump rally in Syracuse, New York on Friday.
8: President Trump says that after a phone call with Vladimir Putin today, Russia will send 300,000 tons of diesel fuel to the American and global marketplace initially, with more to follow.
7: Ukrainian President Volodymyr Zelensky was reportedly angered by the announcement, as were some Republicans. Congressman Don Bacon of Nebraska said propping up Putin's war economy is morally wrong, as he uses that money to bomb cities. Lisa Taylor, NBC News Radio.
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0: Connie Metcalf, congratulations from our good friends over at BerkeleyOneClassics.com. Of course, they're celebrating over 50 years of collector car coverage. And why? Because they're good at it. How could they be around that long if they weren't good at it? I mean, maybe,
2: it's a good
0: 3 years. Well, over 50?
2: Yeah.
0: You've got it down. You've got some connections. You're getting affordable rates for people. You're doing good coverage. You got good media coverage there. Yeah, you're doing good.
2: And I have to say, Connie Metcalf sounds like someone that my mom would think I should know. She'd be like, "You remember Connie Metcalf?" I'd be like, "No, I don't." Yeah, mm-hmm. she lived over a block, and she had the.
1: She seemed like a good gal. Surprised you never met Connie.
2: Yeah,
0: worked at the apple orchard on the weekend, you know.
2: I worked with Connie Metcalf for 14 years. You remember. Doesn't that sound like a name of someone you should know?
0: And then they say, oh, wait, that was somebody that was when I was an operator. She kept calling, wanting.
2: She was an operator with me. She helped me switch over to digital.
0: Can you reverse the charges?
1: Didn't she have a dog named Fido?
2: 866-594-4150. Let's go to Connecticut and talk to Christopher. You're on the End of the Hood Show. Christopher, what can we do for you?
11: I got a Gen 5 Camaro that I am working on. It is a total, it was in a flood. I plan on ripping the whole car apart and rebuilding it from the floor up. Here's the question. So I could buy a crate engine and put a brand new one in, but me and you both know that's not going to be as fun as taking out one from the scrapyard and rebuilding it up. What generation would you prefer? Now, I don't mind putting back an LS3 in it. My problem is that I plan on rebuilding it from scratch, and I want something that's going to be a daily. Because I plan on building it up, I want to put a supercharger on it and everything like that. So I want it to be reliable and get rid of any problems LSs have. I'm pretty sure this generation had AFM installed on these LSs, if I'm not mistaken.
0: On the Gen 5s, yeah, they all had that. But you can go back and put anything you can put an LS 1, 2, 3, whatever you want in there that doesn't have AFM. So you can go back to something like an 05, 06 and get into an LS3, like a Corvette engine or whatever you want that does not have the AFM, and then go from there. Those are engines that are strong enough they can handle a small amount of boost from a supercharger, and you won't have the camshaft and lifter issue. You can put a different cam in it. If you're going to build one of those LS engines, pick the one that's going to be the most affordable, because there are some models that are super affordable. They want them more than others. But for what you're doing, pick the one that's going to give you the best budget. That's still the LS3 with the LS3 heads and block and all that. And then get a hold of one of the companies that sells camshafts, whether it's Comp or whoever, and they'll suggest that you can go online and build your engine based on what you have for pistons and bore and stroke and compression and all that. And if you're going to put a supercharger on it, you can pick your cam off their site via that, and your stall converter for your automatic transmission, and then you put it all together that way and save yourself some money, plus longevity, because you won't have to worry about the camshaft failing.
1: Christopher, I've got to jump in here, because as I listened to the beginning of this call, I can't...
0: You've got my car that's been flooded.
1: I know. I can't leave alone what's going on here. Flooded. How bad?
11: It was flooded all the way up to the roof, honestly. But I bought it like that. That's just the story. I don't know if that's a fact, but I could tell the water line was pretty high on it.
1: Okay, so it's flooded car. Is it a V8 car now, or was it a V6 car that you're going to convert?
11: a V6 manual that I'm going to convert into a V8.
1: Okay, that answers my question, because I was wondering why you wouldn't have already investigated the V8 motor that's in the car to see what kind of shape it was in. I mean, we've seen plenty of them flooded, and sometimes they're rusted up so bad inside you can't do anything with them, and other times you've got one or two cylinders you need to clean up, and they can be used again when you take them all apart. That's what I was curious about. So you're going to be doing a conversion on this car. So that does Correct. Really open up the gamut of different things that you could go and try. And, you know, if you wanted to be affordable, gosh darn it, you could even, like, you get an old LQ9 cast iron block and, you know, put in there. And then you'd have a lot of bottom end protection if you went really big on your supercharger. But that kind of goes against what you said about getting good fuel economy. And those cars, Russ can tell you because he drives one every day, if you don't drive it hard, they get good fuel economy. I mean, what do you get, Russ, when you're not pushing it?
0: 22.
1: Yeah. I mean, I've seen guys get 25.
0: Yeah.
1: You know?
0: Yeah, you gotta really be nice, though.
1: It's too much fun not to go every once in a while.
0: Even just normal driving, you can drop 3 off that average in a tank of gas. But so you just gotta be really gingerly with it.
1: So if you did try to build an engine to a certain driving style, I know you can build that engine with the right gearing and whatever to get 28 miles a gallon, because they do it in Corvettes.
0: Oh yeah.
1: You know, but my folks got a few Corvettes and they get 26, 25, 27 going down the interstate when they go on a trip. It's just crazy with a car that's got 400 or 500 horsepower. It's insane. It's a very efficient engine, but when they play, they play. They get thirsty.
2: That gets your point in
11: there. What car deal was he getting with that mod?
1: Russ said he's getting 22.
0: Like 22 if you're really, really careful with it.
11: Oh, yeah, that was like a 95 premium or...
0: And that's with E30 only. That's all I put in there because it's way cheaper and it's got a lot higher octane. And the tuner that's in it is set for it needs at least 95 octane.
2: Christopher, good luck. Let us know how it goes. I like this project, and I'll tell you why. Because, first of all, it sounds like a nightmare, which I'm fine with because he seems like he knows that. He's going to ground up, build full, new, different engine, the whole thing. So this is going to keep him occupied for a while, and it's going to bedevil him for years and years, right?
1: Good chance.
2: Yeah, and I like that he's doing it from the ground up, switching engines even, so he kind of can rationalize and blame things on his own decisions with knowledge of it.
0: It's much easier when it's yourself doing it,
2: right,
0: than paying somebody else and it's not working.
2: Or as opposed to, I got this flooded car. And I'm pretty sure the only thing wrong with it is this. Once I fix this, it will work.
1: Yeah, he's going into it knowing I got to switch everything.
2: I need to take this thing apart. I need to scrape off all the paint, repaint it. I mean, he knows.
0: Get the barnacles off of them.
2: Yeah, barnacles off the whole thing. So I have high hopes for this. Not that it'll ever work.
1: If he wants to keep it a straight stick, he definitely has to find the V8 transmission. Because that V6 transmission... isn't gonna hold up. So
2: he's gonna do that.
1: And that is as expensive as anything.
2: Yeah, he knows.
1: Trying to find those 5-speed, 6-speeds anymore has got to be quite expensive.
2: He knows. He knows about that. Yeah, I'm sure he does.
1: Just
2: 866-594-4150. That's the number to reach us here at the End of the Hood Show. Let's talk to Brandon. You're on the End of the Hood Show. Brandon, what can we do for you?
12: How are you guys doing today?
2: Fantastic, Brandon.
12: I'm the one with the 2018 Crosstrek, and I did some, had a thought, you know, I had 154,000 on it. I'd like to do an engine oil analysis on the engine and the CVT. And for the engine, that came back with 5% fuel dilution. That was about the only thing in there that they flagged on there. Do you think, you know, injectors, would there be something through that, or this is, it's got the FB20, the Subaru engine, so.
0: Well, that's normal for a car that sees a lot of in-town driving. If it's not on the highway enough to burn that out, It's normal. As engines wear, you're going to get a little bit of blow-by past the piston rings into the engine. And that's one of the reasons that they want you to be so cautious on a car that runs high content of ethanol fuel, flex fuel vehicles, where you're running E85. You're really supposed to keep on top of those oil changes 3 months, 3,000 miles, as compared to, you know, 5 months, 5,000 miles, 6 months, whatever it is, longer. Because when you get that fuel dilution, it tends to wear parts more when you're getting alcohol in the crankcase instead of gasoline. It doesn't get in there.
12: Yeah, I don't run any E85 or anything in there.
0: Well, you're running at least 10%. You're running, unless you get a pump that says contains absolutely no ethanol, I guarantee you're getting at least 10%. If you're running one that says 88 on the pump, you're getting 15. That's not gasoline. They're saying gasoline dilution. So they're specifically checking for gasoline hydrocarbons and not alcohol.
1: Unless they have a very ambiguous naming structure.
0: Yeah. So,
13: wow.
0: But
13: I
0: it's
13: just
0: very,
13: learned something. Okay.
0: Very common to have fuel. If you pull the dipstick on almost any vehicle and smell it, it's going to smell a little bit like gas. If it's so prevalent and overfilling, we have a problem. You know, it will actually be higher in the stick, but it's normal. If you're in town driving, you're going to get it. Now, Chris's car right now, if I went and checked it, probably wouldn't smell like gas at all, and his content would probably be maybe 1 or 2% or less, because he's always on the highway, and it gets hot enough, gasoline flashes off way quicker than anything else in there. But if he was in town with it only every day and never got more than 40 miles an hour running around town, stop and go, he could get up to 5% in there. That would be normal. I'd be really nervous if I had 20%, 15, 20, 30%. I'd be like, something is really wrong here. Injectors, PCB system.
12: There was 5,200 miles on when I changed it. And this, like I said, with this one, you know, it gets a little bit of in-town stuff. And like this, had a camping trip out to the hills and back here to southwest Minnesota and stuff. So it had, you know, a lot of pulling and stuff there, but like everything, you know, I was kind of, because this car gets worked pretty good, but there was no, you know, the wear metals and additives and stuff and everything, that was about the only thing that was high on that and stuff, and this car gets worked pretty good.
13: If I had 4%, 5% in my car, even at the way I drive it, would you worry about it or still just be kind of like, that's okay,
0: no,
13: that's within...
0: As long as I didn't have a check engine light giving me a rich coat or something like that, I wouldn't be concerned about it, or hard starting things.
13: So
0: like
13: for
0: that.
13: Brandon, same thing. Just keep an eye on it, maybe, but 5% seems normal, so don't even worry about it.
0: What'd they say about the transmission?
1: Yeah, Brandon, you drew me in with the CVT test.
13: Yeah.
0: What did they come back with high metals in there?
12: So everything. No, the iron is 13, aluminum 8, copper 5. Tin, lead, everything else was zero. The only, and silicone was 38. But I think, so that was the other thing. So I usually take it out to the dealer and have them do the front and rear dips, and I had them done back in January. So there was like 15,000. But the report on the calcium came back at 294. That's the, and I always gave them, you know, if they don't want to put my oil in, that's fine. But they've always took it, and I've gotten partial jugs back. But, so that's one thing they flagged on that, was the calcium level was 294, which is closer to Subaru's oil and not the AMS oil synthetic, which they say the calcium is closer to 700.
13: Hmm.
12: So I was just kind of wondering if they actually put it in there, or if they just kind of use, this pump's easier. We got RDRs in a barrel, so we'll just pump it in and just dump a little AMS oil out.
0: You've got to take... what the analysis says. If you were to take a car in and, you know, if you did a sample of your oil before you went in and you gave them your oil and you took a sample of the oil you're going to put in the car and had it checked before it was installed, and it comes back with a score of 700, and you know what was in the car was close to that, even though it was dirty. So you sampled both of them. Now you take it in, you have anybody, XYZ shop, do the change. It comes back, and all of a sudden your level's at 200. That's not the fluid that went into the car. You would know that only by sampling the oil you're
14: expecting to put in it.
13: The day before and the day after.
14: Right before you put it in. And currently what's in the car, you know. So
1: on a drain and fill on a CVT in that Subaru, I don't know this, Russ. How much is left behind?
14: In the, a lot. So yeah. I mean, I shouldn't say a lot. There is a lot. If you were to squeeze it out like a sponge, it would be considerable amount. But
1: so there is a theory that blending is going to change those percentages.
14: And there is a possibility that somebody just made the mistake. If they brought their own oil and it went into a dealership or any shop, and they changed it and then went, you used the customer's oil, right? Oops, nope, I didn't. They might just take that oil and put it aside. And it's got good, the Subaru oil would be a good oil. I mean, that's what's supposed to be in it. But you did bring your own, so you would want that.
1: Here again, we don't want to create conspiracy theories because we were just talking about that in the break, how quickly the world can create one.
14: Yeah, you would not know.
1: But if that happened and then they gave you back part of a jug just to make that's not good, but I think there's a lot of blending that goes in there because you don't get all that fluid out.
14: Right, and you don't know exactly what the current content is of what your... I don't know AMSOIL's formula and if they're 100% right on every time. And you'd have to test it because maybe they changed it this time and it's just not widely known.
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2: 866-594-4150. That's the number to reach us here at the Under the Hood Show. Let's talk to Jessica in California. Jessica, you're on the Under the Hood Show. What can we do for you?
17: I just had a couple questions about fuel additives, particularly the Lucas fuel stabilizer and any of the liquid moly products, if they're any good or you guys use them.
2: Okay. I have a question before you answer. If I'm driving my car normal, oil changing normal, I'm doing the 3,000 miles, I'm going to get decent gas, top-tier gas, do I have to worry about additives at all?
0: Worry? No. Can you get better protection by using them? Yes.
2: Okay. But I'm not going to get way better mileage and a million miles out of my car.
0: No,
2: this is
0: not but you can extend the life of your car and you may increase your fuel mileage some.
2: Okay.
0: When you're using products like when we talk about Hot Shot Secret and Cetane Booster that's in their everyday diesel treat, the EDT, that Cetane Boost does increase miles per gallon. So, yes, do you have to use it? No. Will your engine wear faster? Yes.
2: And also ignore what you said just now if you drive a regular car.
0: A gas car,
2: right,
0: yes.
2: Right, right, right.
0: So in that case, there's a very strict example of why, and if you don't want your pump to wear out, that's what, and injectors, you got to use that. But on a gas car, even with a top-tier fuel is the best thing you can do to prevent the problems at the pump. But without an additive, all the direct injected cars are going to carbon up and wear injectors at some point, some sooner than later, and running an additive in there to keep it clean really helps a lot.
2: Okay.
0: Makes a big difference. We use the CRC GDI kit, the gas direct injected engine kits, to clean those, make sure they stay clean. It's kind of like going to the dentist. If you brush your teeth in between those one-time cleanings, yeah, your teeth will be okay, but you still have to get the cleaning done. Do you have to? No. Do you want your teeth to last longer? Yes. Well, then get to the dentist. It's just a good preventive measure.
1: Okay. I'm going to ask Jessica a question.
2: Go ahead.
1: Jessica, what kind of vehicle and why, what leads you to go thinking about these products? Just a little snops there.
17: Okay, so the Lucas oil stabilizer is really that thick stuff, and it's supposed to, you know, stay at the top of the engine when it's cold, and it will be soaking up there, so it's lubricating. It'll be easy for startup. Supposedly, that's from what my knowledge is.
1: What kind of vehicle?
17: And I have a big barrel of it, and every once in a while I'll add it in. But I was just concerned of how thick it is. Is that safe to use in luxury vehicles?
0: Yeah, it's made to help oil cling to surfaces that they would normally drain away from. And yeah, I don't think you're going to have a lot of issue if you run it in a higher end car with, you know, more timing components and solenoids and things like that. Colder climates, I just don't know. I don't use that product personally at all in our shop. It's not something we use. You did ask about the Liqui-Moly products, which we have used in our shop in vehicles for. We used them for a few years and liked them, and then partnered with those guys for a couple years. And the products worked great. They had a wide variety of both additives and oils themselves, and the oils were a very good comparable oil to other top-end oils like Redline and Schaefer and that kind of stuff. So,
1: I've got another concern here of what you said, though. You have said you put it in a big barrel.
0: I think it came in a big barrel.
1: No. What were you saying about putting in a barrel?
17: No. I have a big barrel of it.
1: Okay, and I got a friend of mine that sells Lucas. He's a drag car guy, and they use a lot of Lucas products in drag cars and high end stuff like that. It's a very high quality fluid, but on some of those items for everyday use, if you're not getting it mixed in super good, you have some challenges of getting the effectiveness of it. And we also have a situation, too, on a lot of these newer. That's why I was asking what kind of vehicle it was you were going to use it in, or is it a variety of vehicles?
17: Variety.
1: Okay. Because if you get a vehicle that is specifically engineered for a very low viscosity oil, because of the way the oiling system's made with cam phasers, and, you know, these things are getting tiny capillaries inside of them compared to the big old holes that a small block used to have, and you do have to have oil flow immediately. And that's why they keep that zero this and zero that oils. You know, they engineer this newer stuff with some highly engineered fluids. So I do get concerned when people start putting in additives that increase the viscosity too much. That's a concern. The additives that are designed to be basically viscosity more neutral, and they've got more metal bonding compounds, that's probably more in line with modern vehicles.
0: Like Justice Brothers treats the metal, not the oil.
1: And that gets more in line with some of the way those modern vehicles are engineered in their lubrication systems, if that makes any sense.
17: Yeah, no, it does. It does. Thank you.
1: You bet.
13: 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Good luck. 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
7: NBC News Radio, I'm Lisa Taylor. There are reports circulating of possible deaths blamed on what was once Hurricane Isaias. A falling tree is reportedly to blame for one death in Alabama, while in Florida, Governor Ron DeSantis says he's heard an unconfirmed report of a death in Escambia County.
20: But that very well may be the case, and that was as a result, reportedly, of a downed tree.
7: Also in Florida, Santa Rosa County Sheriff Bob Johnson says his deputies raced to the rescue of five people trapped in a trailer by a fallen tree. It happened during the height of the storm, with emergency services temporarily suspended and the deputies volunteering to go out on the call despite the danger. The cyclone is currently moving north-northeast of Birmingham, with wind potentials of up to nearly 60 miles per hour. California Governor Gavin Newsom is urging communities to stay calm as a reported surge in federal immigration enforcement hits some communities in the state. Rich Cassone has details.
21: In a press release Friday, the governor said that California prioritizes public safety. He said public safety includes building trust and making sure people can seek help without fear. He reminded residents that state and local police do not serve as immigration agents and that state law limits their participation in federal immigration enforcement. He urged residents to know their rights and make a plan to protect their families. The statement noted that California has recently strengthened protections for parents, schools, and public hospitals, among others. I'm Rich Cassone.
7: Katie Zachariah is the new White House press secretary. President Trump confirmed the move to reporters on Friday after posting on Truth Social that Zachariah has an unblemished record of support and has been a loyal and brilliant supporter right from the beginning.
22: So that's right. Katie is going to be the press secretary. She's a friend of most of you. I know she likes people. She likes all of you, actually. I don't know if that's good or bad. So we just hired a new press secretary.
7: She currently serves as senior communications advisor to Truth Social. Zachariah succeeds Caroline Levitt, who left the position in August. You're listening to the latest on NBC News Radio. Multiple people are dead after a shooting at a Pennsylvania home that appears to be a murder-suicide. Jim Forbes has more.
23: Police in Erie, Pennsylvania say officers responded to reports of shots fired Friday night after a long standoff. The suspected shooter was found dead with what appeared to be a self-inflicted gunshot wound. More people were found dead inside the house, including two children and a pregnant woman. Police have not confirmed the total number of deaths, but earlier reports claimed There were 9 dead. I'm Jim Forbes.
7: A California city is declaring a local emergency after high tides from the Pacific Ocean surged onto the streets of Newport Beach. The National Weather Service has issued a coastal flood warning through Sunday afternoon in the city south of Los Angeles. City officials said in a news conference late Friday they have crews working through the night building sand berms on the beach to keep out the next high tide. The city has also made sandbags available to residents living near the coast. The Weather Service says the highest flood risk will be on Sunday, when tides could be over a foot higher than normal. A California ICE agent is in custody after Fresno police say he assaulted an elderly man and his daughter. Police say a woman found 32-year-old David Gonzalez sleeping on her front lawn Friday, and her 72-year-old father went outside to tell him to leave. Police say Gonzalez appeared intoxicated and attacked the man, then assaulted his daughter when she tried to intervene. Officers say the father then shot Gonzalez in self-defense. Gonzalez was taken to the hospital in serious condition and is in custody on suspicion of felony assault. The man who shot him has not been charged. 2 new movies are in theaters this weekend. More from Jennifer Polsoni.
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6: Here's the updated forecast from WHTC.com. Sunshine mixed with clouds at times this afternoon, with daytime highs approaching 76. Cloudy skies expected tonight. Lows dip down to about 56. 70 tomorrow. I'm meteorologist Paul Trombley. Currently 72.
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13: Let's go to Minnesota and talk to Brian right away. Brian, you're out of the gate. What can we do for you?
29: Hey, yeah, I got a 2025 Toyota Corolla LE. I bought new. It's got 18,000 miles on it. And a friend of mine who was a mechanic mentioned that the 08 oil, fully synthetic, that's in the car is not good. It's too thin. And I did a search on it, and the... It says, yeah, it's too thin. A lot of people are using up to 16 weight. What are your thoughts on that?
27: Well, we have had no problems with these engines so far. They've all been working just fine using that oil. And the factory, if they were concerned about it, they would change it. We've seen that evidence before on other vehicles, because if they're warrantying it, they definitely want whatever needs to be in there to protect it, because they don't want to have to replace it for free. And I usually go by that. If the engine is an old model year, so if we've got an engine that was built in 2020, and now they're no longer building that engine, it's out of warranty, but they're building the same size engine and basically the same in 2023, and they've increased the oil weight, not dropped it, I'm concerned that maybe the original one probably could have benefited from that better oil, but typically they've been going down. Most of that is for fuel economy.
29: Yeah, that's what I heard.
27: Well, you may see there may be some changes coming out too as engines go forward, not back, because if they have a law in place that says this is our rating for economy and the oil, everything for 2025. If they change it in 2026, it doesn't mean they go back and they retrofit to the 2025. That's what it was when they did it. That's what applies. But as we go forward, if you see the same engine model being built and next year in 2027, they increase that oil weight, you could feel pretty good that they were only doing it for emissions, because they have now rolled back, as far as I know, the fuel economy standards that were getting pushed very high. I believe they've gone to, Chris could look it up here maybe at the break, the 35, I think, corporate average.
1: They stalled them or rolled them back just a bit.
27: Because they were going to increase, so these manufacturers were dropping oil weights, changing things to try to get the economy as high as they could get it. So if I see a 2-liter engine built in 2025 that uses a 0W16, but in 2026 it's the exact same engine and now it's using 5W30, I'm thinking, why did it change? Was it just for economy reasons? You know, whatever. So I'd look at that. But just because people on the internet say, I use this oil, it's what you got to use, it's too thin, well, that's a good reason to go take a look to find out for yourself. Find places that have done actual studies for wear. There's a few oil people out there I've watched on YouTube that are really good. They will take a brand new engine. They've got so many followers that they're making a lot of money. We're not. But they on YouTube. But they will make enough money that when you see these guys buy like Lamborghinis and set them on fire to get more viewers, well, they're making a ton of money. So people will go out and, let's say, they'll buy a 25 Corolla, brand new. They'll buy two of them, and they'll run 5W30 in one for 30,000 miles, and they'll run 0W16 in the other, whatever it is. And then they'll tear the engines down. They'll inspect them and say, this is the wear difference between these two oils. Maybe they even get four of them and use different brands. And then they'll put them all back together and they'll sell the cars to recoup some of the money. But they've got a lot of people watching that channel to see what they've done.
1: I don't want that one.
27: Well, they'll repair. If they got a bearing wear machine, they'd repair that. But they do that. And it's amazing what sometimes they find. They did find that on the LS engines, every one I've seen so far showed that they benefited from a heavier weight oil, slightly heavier than the 0W20 that came in them, whether it was a 530 or what. You know, it made a difference, and then they looked at it as to why. But on these Toyotas, I really haven't seen an oiling issue with these engines yet.
1: And Toyota has got, like every brand, I don't want to say this, but they've got a brand loyalty, and they've got brand pride of what they build, and I just don't see them allowing themselves to make a
27: mistake like that
1: in what would be in them without correcting it down the road and saying, oh, by the way, we've learned that this new oil should be in this engine. It's different than what we engineered it with.
29: So I guess it'd be safe to say I could just stick with that 08 synthetic then.
27: Yeah, more than likely that's what they're asking for. But keep an eye out on it, watch and see. If that exact same engine, if they switch back to a higher weight in the next couple years, it might be valid to switch.
13: How does Brian find that out? Does he look at the Toyota website? Do you talk to the dealer? What do you do?
27: You see if you still have the same engine, same model engine. And that same, so we look at the exact model of the engine. So if you got a you know, XYZ
1: 27
27: model.
1: Corolla comes out is what... Yeah.
27: So if the 25 and the 27 are the exact model engine, so our interchange here at the yard says, yeah, the 27 will fit the 26.
1: It's a whatever ZE.
27: But they're using
1: code.
27: The different. They're using a different oil on that newer engine. I would go back. I would switch.
13: I'm
27: that
13: asking a different. I'm asking
27: heavier.
13: A different question. I think though.
27: Hmm?
13: What does Brian do to find that out?
27: He's got to look on the internet and see what the current spec is for the new.
13: And how do I do that?
27: You just type in 27 Toyota Corolla 1.5 FE. What?
13: And he's gonna. I'm gonna get a thing that says it doesn't work. I went to 16 because my brother told me. And
1: you go to the official Toyota OE spec, and that's where you find that information. Like for most manufacturers, there's going to be a very reputable test organization or the manufacturer themselves that will put out the specs.
13: And I, like me personally, I would just bring it to you because you're my guy, and you would keep an eye, right? I mean, that's you're going to look it up and
1: in the shop management system, he's going to see the most current information that's available, especially. I know just one example that pops into my head was Volkswagen when they had some lawsuits brought against them. The class action suits are crazy about their whatever engine it was. And out of that lawsuit, one of the parts of the settlement was they realized that they needed to spec out to have people put a different oil in that car than what they specced it out from the factory with because of the amount of GDI residue that was getting left behind. And so there are times that it's came out that, no, we're going to recommend a different oil for this car than what we said when it was brand new.
13: So in Brian's case, dealing with the dealer, because he's got a new car. He should be okay for a while, right? They would stay on top of that.
27: Oh, yeah.
13: Brian, thanks very much for the call. Good luck. We're going to take a break. You're listening to the Under the Hood Show.
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11: 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Just like Chicken Man, we're everywhere.
13: 866-594-4150. That's the number to reach us here at the Under the Hood Show. Let's talk to Bob. You're on the Under the Hood Show, Bob. What can we do for you?
12: Hi, guys. I really enjoy the show. Appreciate everything you do for us.
13: Thanks.
12: I have a question. I have a 2026 GMC with a 5.3 liter engine on it. And in the owner's manual says, if the vehicle has a yellow sticker on the fuel door, E85 or flex fuel can be used. If the vehicle does not have a yellow sticker, do not use. I do not have the yellow sticker. Why? What's the difference?
27: A lot. Yeah, don't use it in there. It's got to have a yellow gas cap and a yellow sticker that says E85 compatible. If it doesn't have that and you put that in there, that engine is going to run extremely poorly and have a check engine light and can cause damage long term. If you switch back to the regular fuel right away, it'll go back to normal. Shouldn't hurt anything, but it can't adjust. The computer's not designed to adjust that far. It's only looking at the parameters programmed into it are only looking for about 15% fuel on a daily basis. Some people run 30 in there.
1: I'd be one of them,
27: usually,
1: some people.
27: Yeah, and it can usually adjust that far. If it can't, it'll turn the check engine light on. You need to go back to regular fuel. But,
13: and in Bob's case, we're just talking about E85.
27: Right.
13: I mean, at 10%, 15%, he'll be fine.
1: Zero problems for that. Bob, are you, I guess, the reason you asked the question
13: is because gas is more.
1: Because you're looking at the price of that E85 at the pump and saying, why can't I use that?
27: Of course.
1: Is that what's going on?
10: Yeah. Yes.
1: Yeah, and you know, it's Russ. Can you just give a little bit more about why that is different? That alcohol content, what the engine has to do. Just we haven't talked about that
27: for
1: a while.
27: Alcohol, you have it has a lower BTU content than gasoline, so you're going to get less miles per gallon. You're not going to get half or 20% of what you got with gasoline. Never believe that. They're completely wrong. Unless the engine just won't even run, that would do it. But you're going to get less. So the less BTU content, the more fuel it takes to generate the same amount of power in the engine. So you're going to get lower miles per gallon.
1: So that adjustment that has to be made is what I'm speaking about.
27: Has to be richer. Instead of 14.7 to 1, which is gasoline to air ratio, it goes much higher to that. Your parts of gasoline versus parts of alcohol dramatically increases with the alcohol. More alcohol, the more it goes up. Well, your computer system looks at the oxygen sensor and says, oh, we're running lean. Let's dump more fuel in it. And it gets to a certain point and says, we can't do that anymore. That's with a regular car. If you've got one that's designed for E85, it looks at a change. It knows it was originally programmed for no alcohol from the factory or 10%, depending on where they're at. As it comes out, you have to fill it not at three quarters of a tank. You need to have it down like around a quarter tank. Fill it up completely with whatever you're going to put in it. And when you do that, the computer looks at your fuel tank at the gauge inside of the computer and says, okay, somebody just refilled this tank because we saw a three-quarter tank.
1: I got new fuel.
27: So now let's compare the last O2 sensor reading to this O2 sensor reading. And if it sees it's dramatically leaner, it's going to bump it up in increments. It's going to hit E30. It's going to hit E60. It's going to hit E85. And it's going to look at different ones until it can get a stoichiometric, which is a perfect burn ratio of the fuel. And it's going to say, oh, they put E85 in here because here's where I can keep it just perfect. And now if you go in and put 5 gallons of regular fuel in there in between, now it's going to be running rich because it doesn't know you refueled it. It says, the gauge just flopped around over bumps. You've got to wait until it gets down to a quarter again and then completely refill it. If you don't, those are the ones that come into our shop. And we have to reset the system after they've put regular fuel back in it.
1: And in the older ones that first were flex fuel, they had an alcohol sensor in there that sensed the fuel all the time. But it was
27: adds over $100 to each vehicle made, so they didn't want to do it anymore.
1: Yeah, they went to a simpler way to do it. So the bottom line is that your vehicle is not...

0: premium fuel required vehicle, and it's been just fine. But if I go any further than that, and I've got other vehicles I've tried it in, I get a check engine light. They don't run very good, and you got to dial it back. Does that make sense?
1: I guess. G30 is okay, though, then.
0: Well, I've used it. It's not supposed to be in there.
2: They don't recommend it. No. Yeah. And you've got a vehicle under warranty, so if they wanted to be jerks about it, if you took it in and they had any kind of fuel system issue with it
3: and found out
2: it was E30, they could say, oh, they put the wrong fuel in it. We're voiding your warranty. That's completely up to them, which is perfectly legal. All we can tell you is that we have our own vehicles. We've run it in and it just hasn't had a problem. And in our shop, in all the years we've been doing this, 30 years of being in that shop, we have never once had a vehicle come in that had any damage caused by ethanol. We've had at least 10 of them come in that somebody put E85 in a car that shouldn't have it, and it was running bad. We checked it out and said, oh, yeah, this is running bad. And we pumped half of the tank out because it was full. And I said, I got to take that gas out. I can't, you know, buy it back from you. They're like, well, put it in one of your cars if you want. So I took half it out, put it in one of our shop cars, and then I went across the street and filled it with non-ethanol, and check engine light went out, and it ran fine. That was the worst case we've ever had with that in our thing. You do see a lot of naysayers out there that, for whatever reason, don't like it. Seems to be a lot fewer of those when the price is this high, because even themselves, they want to pay less.
3: Right.
2: But when it's all cheap, there's a lot of people who scream about it, don't want it used at all.
0: Our daughter-in-law put E85 in her little Buick Turbo and was grabbing pump price and didn't realize it. And the next day, it was not running right, didn't want to start. It was kicking back. And it just a little bit of more fuel of the other type, mm-hmm. and give it a day and it cleaned itself out.
2: Yeah, they are much harder to start. In fact, in countries like Brazil, where they run 98% alcohol in cars, ethanol, that's a lot. They run them. The cars work perfectly all the time, but in extreme cold area, you're like, Brazil, it gets good. Yeah, it gets really cold when you get up in the hills down south. So if it's too cold, they have to use gasoline injection to get the car to start, and then they'll run fine. But getting it to start, they just won't start on that much alcohol.
3: Bob, thanks very much for the call. Good luck. Let's go to Florida and talk to Michelle. You're on the End of the Hood Show. Michelle, what can we do for you?
4: Hi. I'm calling about a 2014 Pathfinder that we have.
3: Okay.
4: And my son was listening to your podcast, so he told me to call you and ask you. We have changed our alternator twice in the car, but both with refurbished alternators from Rock Auto. We will drive the car, and it for about 20 minutes, it'll run at 14 volts, and then the battery will just drop. And you press on the gas, and the car won't go anywhere. It just dies out. He put in a 140-volt alternator because that's what the car recommended. So we were just wondering if maybe we could try a higher voltage alternator.
2: There's only one available for it. Yeah, there's only one. The factory size is what needs to be in there.
0: Unless you get into custom stuff for car stereo and things
2: but
0: like that.
2: If you have a good battery, you got to make sure the battery's good.
4: Yeah.
2: If you've got a bad battery, it will burn out an alternator very quickly. Even if it'll start the car, it might be shorted and having issues. But if it was originally charging at 14 volts and then it drops down below that so it's not charging any longer and then the car dies because the voltage is so low, something's probably wrong with that alternator. And I have seen some poor quality alternators, 3, 4, 5 of them before you get a good one. It can happen. Even with a really good name brand, I put one on like a
3: brand
2: Denso or something, put on there, and I can have one that's bad now and then. I did one in a Caravan not too long ago, and I was like, oh, this is great. It's working. And it made it about 3 miles, and also, why is it not charging? What's going on? So I'm second-guessing myself, looking all over, and then I'm full-fielding the alternator. I'm like, oh, that alternator's junk. So I put another one on. It was fine.
3: So what's Michelle's next step here? What should she do?
2: I think, well, if a shop looked at it, they'd probably say, yeah, the alternator's bad.
0: But
2: so it's possible.
0: Yeah, and just make sure, test the battery. Make sure the battery's good. Because if you got, like Russ, I'm going to repeat it. I've seen people put multiple alternators in, and they had a slight short in their battery, and it was killing alternators. a lot of times they

0: get replaced at the same time, the battery and the alternator. So check that. Have them confirm you don't have any connection issues, corrosion. You know, down in Florida, you've got some corrosion issues in certain places. Make sure there's no corrosion and everything is connected correctly. Look at all that. Check the alternator. Make sure. I'm just going to say this because I am putting my own hat on for the business that I grew up in. That vehicle is of an age, I bet you could find an alternator on Kardash part that would be a factory Nissan alternator that might have 60,000 miles on it or 80,000 miles on it. And I would roll with that in a heartbeat.
1: Oh, yeah.
0: If you can find one that's low miles.
2: Okay.
0: And verified low miles for a factory original equipment alternator. Because I'm guessing this car's got a lot more miles on it. So
1: we see a lot of those with 200,000 that have never had an alternator.
0: Exactly.
1: A lot of them. So I wouldn't be afraid.
0: And
1: of
0: it'd be a
1: one.
0: Lot more affordable, more than likely.
2: Michelle, good luck. Thanks very much for the call. All right, let's take a quick break on the Under the Hood Show.
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6: NBC News Radio, I'm Lisa Carton. More than a million people are without power across the southeast after Hurricane Isaias made landfall last night as a Category 2 storm in Florida. The storm knocked down trees, damaged homes, and flooded streets in parts of Florida, Georgia, and Alabama. Florida Governor Ron DeSantis gave an update on the storm after the sun came up today.
7: The storm has weakened into a post-tropical cyclone, and those sustained winds are now down to about 35 miles per hour.
6: The National Hurricane Center says Isaias can be expected to produce rainfall totals of 4 to 8 inches across parts of Florida, southern Alabama, and southwest Georgia through the weekend. President Trump says Russia will supply diesel fuel to the U.S. On Friday, Trump said Russia will immediately supply over 300,000 tons of diesel fuel to the American and global marketplace after he concluded what he called a highly successful discussion with Russian President Vladimir Putin. Lisa Carton, NBC News Radio.
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2: 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That's the number to reach us here at the Under the Hood Show. 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
2: 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Let's go to California and talk to Hassan. You're on the Under the Hood Show. Hassan, what can we do for you?
9: Hello, Under the Hood. How are you guys?
2: Fantastic.
9: I am what they call a CGO, a Chief Groupie Officer. You guys ever had any groupies? I would be their Chief Groupie Officer.
1: All right.
0: That's awesome.
9: Great to be on.
2: You're hired.
9: Thank you, guys. Thank you. Thank you. Listen, I'm looking at a 2014 Mustang GT Premium with the factory Roush edition. The car has got 9,000 miles. It is in absolute mint condition inside and out. I mean, this thing is like brand new. Always garage. The last Mustang I had was 1985, back 41 years ago.
1: Nice.
9: Is there anything besides making sure that I have frequent oil changes? I mean, on this car, I'll probably be looking at every 3,000 miles, what kind of oil to put in there, anything that I need to be on the lookout. It's a beautiful car.
0: Some of the Roush cars, I mean, I got into this a little bit. This is going to sound weird, but it's just my life. Salvage pickups, Roush pickups, because it seemed like there was a rash of them where one insurance company was calling us, and they were wrecking them in transport. And they were having, I don't know what was going on. And so I started researching the Roush pickups, and this would have been in the last 4 years sometime. It all conflates together. And I quickly found out, doing some just crash, how fast can I find out about these trucks research, that there was different levels of the Roush packages on those pickups. And I would assume the Mustangs are the same. Is this like a full package with a supercharger, or is it more of a Roush appearance package? What are we looking at here? I don't know. So teach me.
9: Yeah. Factory supercharger. It's called the Stage 3. It's got all the authentic vapors and stickers on the car and the signature of Jack Roush. It's kind of like a mini Shelby type of
0: car. Sure. Oh, yes.
9: And, yeah, and it's got, you know, 575 horsepower. It's got the big brakes, Brembo brakes. This thing is just stunning.
0: What's your plans on how you're going to use this car, Hassan? What's your driving going to be?
9: I'm gonna sing it every night, good night, and I'm gonna have it in the garage. I'll drive it on the weekends when the weather is nice, on open roads. So, you know, I was told it's almost a collector type of a car because it's the last year of the what they call the S197 model. So it's just my toy. It's my, you know, I'm 68 years old. I'm retired, so I'm rewarding myself right now. It's just a toy car to take it to car shows and stuff like that.
0: All right. Now, the last question before we get into answers here. Did you say you did buy it already, or you're going to buy it?
9: No, I went and saw it, and I'm negotiating the price.
0: It sounds like you already bought it.
2: Yeah, yeah.
9: In my mind, I did.
2: Yeah.
0: Don't tell them that. I hope they're not listening.
9: No, the guy selling it is a gentleman. He's got he's got a beautiful garage at home. You know, he washes it himself. He's got, I went and I saw his garage before I saw the car. and I'm just so tempted. I mean, this thing is just beautiful.
1: It's Trucker Joe.
0: Yeah. Wait, there you go. Wonderful. Okay, here's the thing about that car. Wonderful, streetable car. Not a big history of problems. I mean, it's a dependable, streetable car. It's not so modified that it's going to break when you go out and play with it. You see some of these that have been modified up to, 1,000 horsepower. That gets touchy. I mean, when you start pushing them that hard. This is a nice, moderately built car that will last a long, long time with good maintenance, which is what you're asking about. So you'll probably put on 1,500, 2,000 miles a year?
9: Yeah, just about.
0: You're going to be looking at an annual oil change, basically, because of time. And maybe you stretch it a little bit.
10: Do you do it at the spring or fall?
0: Well, he's in good climate.
1: It's year-round there. It's the same.
0: Yeah, you got good climate. He could probably stretch it to a year and a half.
10: You don't know what climate he's in.
0: Well, what part of California?
9: I'm not in California. I'm in Indiana.
0: Oh.
9: I have a California phone number from when I was growing up there. But I'm in Indiana, so we're not as
0: every year.
9: As you guys, but
10: okay.
9: Yeah, it gets pretty every year. Okay.
10: So fall or spring?
0: Yeah, every year.
10: Which fall or spring? When should he change his oil if he's doing it once a year?
1: Flip a quarter.
10: And just stay with it?
1: Yeah,
10: see when the last person did and do that?
1: I'd do it in the fall.
0: If my time allowed, I would do it in the fall so that when the weather gets good and I'm ready to bring it out,
1: ready to go.
0: It's ready to go.
10: Okay.
0: That's just more of a personal preference.
10: Okay.
0: Okay. The oil's going to be in good shape most likely, but you just want to keep the moisture and the package clean inside of there. And then a battery tender on it. Just to make sure that battery's leveled off safe with a nice electronic tender. Inspect the transmission fluid. You probably aren't going to have any problems there. That's going to be a pretty easy one to take care of.
10: So we're saying buy it.
0: Well, he's already bought it.
10: Yeah, but I mean, with no second guessing.
9: I dreamt about it last night. I can't believe it. I swear to God, I've had a Mercedes, I've had Audis, but never been so excited about a car because it's a Mustang. Finally, I'm getting another Mustang.
0: Well, this isn't a daily driver, so I think you could qualify this as a Berkeley One Classic.
1: So much.
0: And so we've got to play the color guessing game here, Hassan. So you have the car that you don't own yet is black. What do you think, Chris?
10: Oh, I'm going to say I saw one of these the other day in the parking lot, and it I wanted to sing to it every night. It was awesome. I say you get it. I'm going to go with blue because I saw a blue one.
1: Red.
10: Hassan, what color is it?
9: It's black on black.
10: There you go.
9: It's a 6-speed manual, so it's just, and it's black, and the black is so deep, it's like 2 miles.
10: All right, calm down.
0: Yeah, we don't need the event on the air here. You have to, you may want to have if it hasn't been done, the reality is, this is a 12-year-old car.
10: Mm-hmm.
0: And
10: with
0: so,
10: not many.
0: Yeah, so the coolant would be needing to be inspected. Maybe they'll test it with a strip, or they'll just plan on flushing it and just get some fresh coolant in there. You got a lot of expensive aluminum components.
10: And I'm going to assume, Hassan, the guy who has it has all that info, right?
0: Yeah.
10: I mean, you're going to have all the maintenance on it.
9: Oh, yeah. He's got a file and everything. He's got the sticker, the factory sticker, the window sticker and everything.
0: Yep. Check the brake fluid. Have them put a test of the brake fluid, see what kind of shape that's in. But that sounds like a nice one. It'd be a lot of fun for you. And thanks for being such a loyal hoodie. We appreciate it. So, well, we still set him up with a hoodie.
10: Yeah, for sure.
0: Even though I guessed.
10: Yeah.
0: Even though I guessed it right.
10: I think so. Because he's our chief officer of hoodies.
0: He should have one.
10: Yeah, for sure.
1: Chief groupie officer.
10: Hold on a second, Hassan. I'm going to put you on hold, and Doug's going to get your info so you can get a hoodie. And then call Berkeley One Classics, right? It'll be on the hoodie.
1: Tell them.
10: You can look at your arm.
1: Look at that and say, we'll call them.
10: All right, we're going to take a quick break. You are listening to the Under the Hood Show.
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8: 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This is Under the Hood.
2: 866-594-4150. That's the number to reach us here at the Under the Hood Show. Let's go to Wisconsin and talk to Scott. Scott, you're on the Under the Hood Show. What can we do for you?
17: Hey, gentlemen. How are we doing today?
2: Fantastic, Scott.
17: Good. I had a quick question. I'm looking at expanding my skill set. I'm working on some newer cars and some older cars. I have a couple adult kids that they need help with their vehicles. And I'm trying to get into the scopes and the scanners. Kind of a budget friendly, but something that I can also grow into as I gain knowledge. I've been on the internet. I've been reading a lot of books and manuals, going back to my basics of electrical. I've had some experience in that schooling and whatnot. So I'm looking at the Autel MS, 906 max, I believe. And then, you know, obviously I can get a scope later. That's beyond my abilities now, but I understand the skill of scopes and I've used them. So I was wondering what would be a good option for someone, a DIYer that's just trying to verify parts and or fix their car. I'm in that right now. I'm on a 2015 Jeep with an Eco Diesel. She's in for it being for down for 2 months and 4 mechanics that can't fix it. And
2: oh.
17: I believe it's a short in one of the 3 sensors. So,
0: okay.
17: And my one guy that does the work that I can't has really helped me out, but it's, you know, he's like, I don't normally do this, and there's some stuff that she shouldn't have done from a side shop that isn't quite.
2: Yes, I know.
0: Is this the vehicle you want to get a scanner for?
17: Yes and no. I have a 2020 Silverado. I have some issues I'm trying to fix with that. Just a general, so that way when I go into things, I can get a better handing. If I can fix it myself, fine. And I have a guy I trust, but sometimes I like to know what's gone. So when he says, hey, you know, the actuator failed, I'm like, yeah, you're right, it did. And I can't fix it because I either don't have the skill or the time. Then I can say, and I trust my guy. But, you know, you always want to have that knowledge behind you.
1: I'll tell all their scanners are going to be good for what you're looking for. You just need to choose any one of them that has the capability that you want to do. You don't need something that does more than you want to do, but also sometimes, I mean, they jump pretty quick.
10: You got to make sure it's the
1: one. The price goes up. You know, you don't want to double up on what something can do. Sometimes it's good to have a couple scanners around, but you could get, if you get into one of their scanners that has the ability to test components, it's also going to tell you how to test the components. It's not going to be just an oscilloscope. You can go into the scan mode and scan it, or you can go into the diagnostic mode, and it'll say, we're checking a mass airflow sensor. Here's where to connect. Here's the diagram. Here's what the pattern, what a good pattern should look like versus a bad pattern. And that helps on
17: the
1: scanner.
17: That's big time. Yeah, that's what I'm really kind of looking for, because I don't have that skill set. But, I mean, I can read the patterns. I can read the waveforms. I know how to do all the back probing. But it's like when you just said, it goes from a $500 up to $1,500. That initial entry level is pretty very reasonable. But that next level up where you can grow into, you know, it's a $1,000 jump in a lot of these companies.
1: Well, and you get what you pay for. So if you think you're going to use the oscilloscope later, if you've got a scanner that can be upgraded with over-the-air programming, you know, plug it into the internet and upgrade it, I would go with that. Because if you wait, it's just going to go up in price more than likely. We're not seeing a lot of – the electronics reached a point where they started like TVs. They came down once a lot of them got out there. Scanners just seem to keep going up. I don't know that I've seen any price drop on them as they get better and more of them are out there. There's more of them out there, but the prices are still about the same on all of them. So – you know, get what you think you're going to need. If you don't think you'll ever use that oscilloscope, just get the regular one. But sometimes one repair can meet the cost of that scanner.
17: At, you know, $150 to $200 for diag time or whatever. And you're right, 2, 3, 4 repairs in a year or two. And I could be good, you know, because I've got, what, my 3, 4 cars I'm kind of maintaining.
1: Yep, for sure.
17: So, yeah, that's a great point.
10: What, listening to Scott, what he doesn't have a scanner. Let's say he's going to totally buy his first, you know, I mean, he knows what he's looking for. What kind of money, what's the range he's looking at? Because the bottom end is not his.
1: Probably going to be in that $1,000 to $1,500 range for a good one to do the basic stuff, plus some scanning oscilloscope stuff.
10: And Scott, you agree with that as far as you know what you're looking for, so that tracks?
17: Yes, it does. But I did run into some issues where, like, some of them are European and American. Some are American only. So, you know, and all the technologies and the terms and the model numbers, they all kind of blend so quickly together. But that's exactly, I'm finding that price point. Like I said earlier, I'm trying to find something I can grow into, but I'm not going to grow out of, because, like you said, it's very easy to come up with that money in a few repairs and pay for itself.
0: Scott, I'm afraid that if you were to go with the more entry-level model, it would be not more than 6 months. You'd be having such serious FOMO that you'd be buying another one.
10: Right.
0: And then you'd have spent that much more money.
10: Yeah.
0: I just can tell by your questions you're asking and the personality that you seem to have that you need to buy the one that's just a little more expensive now.
10: Yeah.
0: If a budget for that.
10: Yeah.
0: Or else you're going to have problems. You're going to be so sad that you're missing out on what you don't have. I can just feel it.
10: Yep. And if you get the European one.
17: You're right.
10: If you get the European one, let me know.
17: Yeah, my kid's a VW guy, and he's a mechanic guy. I said, I'm not touching your stuff, so he's good on his own. When I had to buy specialty tools just to work on him when he was young, I'm like, okay, this does, yeah.
0: You could always crowdsource with him.
10: Yeah.
0: You know, you could get a couple hundred out of him, get a few hundred bucks out of him to go towards it, and have a casual beer or two agreement on the weekend.
10: Yeah.
0: That might work, too.
10: Scott, thanks very much for the call. Good luck. 866-594-4150. Let's talk to Mike here on the Under the Hood Show. Mike, what can we do for you?
18: Hey, we seem to have a theme going here, too. My kids got my son's college car.
10: Okay.
18: He has it's a 2017 Chevy Malibu. I think it's an LS trim. It's got the 1.5 liter.
17: 4-cylinder, little turbo, 70,000 miles, nice clean little car, great college car, but it's got electrical gremlins, it's got parasitic loss somewhere in the system that will kill his battery after 4 or 5 days of sitting. It used to be worse in the winter, but now it's doing it in the warm weather too. If you don't do anything and just park it for 5 days, battery will be dead, under 9 volts. It's killed 2 batteries in the last 3 years, just from dying so bad that it wrecks the cell and I got a new battery. I've had it to a dealership. We won't say the name, but we won't say the name. They've probably spent $700 in the last couple of years and thought they found 2 different things, replaced power supplies and some other things, but it keeps doing it. Keeps coming back. What's the best way on a car like that to try to find, how do you tackle that without paying $1,000 or just, what's the best way to find a parasitic loss?
1: Well, you have to have the problem occur as the vehicle is being serviced continuously, not just come and go here and there where you can't track it down. You've got to find that to find the drain. But a lot of times, they can just do it because it comes and goes. You don't know exactly what's causing it. And I've had a number of people do 2 things. First thing is a standard lead acid battery. Once it goes dead, you lose half your reserve capacity. So the next time it goes dead, it's going to go dead twice as fast and then twice as fast until it's 2 minutes of the door being open and it's dead and it's not going to work. We would suggest going with an AGM battery in there. That absorbed glass mat battery will hold up to the deep discharges. They use them in boats and stuff all the time, on trolling motors and things, because of that reason. Deep discharge, full recharge without damaging the battery.
10: Does it still drain it faster eventually or not?
1: It can still go dead if the car has a drain, but it takes longer. They have better reserve on them. They're just a much better.
10: And when I get it started again, it's back. It's going to come back.
1: It's going to charge back, whereas a lead acid is going to be degraded. It's going to damage it every time more and more. That's a good start. The other thing you could do is if you're tired of spending, you spend $1,000 on diagnosis for electrical, you could spend $70 on a battery disconnect switch on this model car particularly, because it's not going to hurt if it's disconnected. You can put a battery back in it 6 months later and it'll still start right up and do what it's supposed to. They have battery disconnects that have a remote control, like a key fob for your doors on your key ring. And when you hit the button, it disconnects the battery, and you hit it again, it connects it back up. So for cars that are stored at school a long time, we have a lot of our customers have purchased those. All you do is take off one battery cable, put this device on the battery and tighten it down like you're tightening up a battery cable, and then your battery cable goes on the device. And it's like a 5-minute install at the most.
0: Is it doing it all the time, or is this just a hit-and-miss thing?
17: It's kind of hit and miss. We thought it was tied to the winter. It seemed like it was worse in the winter, and it was it for 5 days in the cold. But now it's happening.
0: Here's some common answers we've given people on the air that have sometimes worked. I'm serious. Because this is a tough one.
10: 2017.
0: If a module comes alive for some reason as it's sitting there and starts draining the battery, and it doesn't do it all the time, what an impossible thing for a technician to check.
10: Right.
0: It makes it very, very hard. I don't care where they work. So if it has any sort of an aftermarket accessory on the vehicle, might be number one suspect. Something might be happening when an aftermarket anything was put in. Car starter, radio.
10: Yeah.
0: Aftermarket stuff's great if it's installed 100% properly, but there's times where things just go a little weird when they start making connections. So look at that. If it has now this is new enough, we don't have CD changers like we used to have problems with them, but there were certain times where the radio itself would energize and do things inside, and we would ask people to pull the radio out and just disconnect it and see if it stops doing it. There are,
10: Hard ask with a college kit.
0: It is. And they're using their Bluetooth anyway. But, if you've got the vehicle setting, if you have ability to get it into a dark area, just to see if,
10: lights come on.
0: If you got a security camera or something, and watch and see if anything lights up at night that you're not expecting. All of a sudden, you've had a camera on it, and you just fast forward to the security camera. There's different things you can do like that. Otherwise, it is circuit by circuit. Wait for it to de-energize. The problem has to occur. It is a time-staking pain in the butt that nobody frankly enjoys doing.
10: Right.
0: I've seen some devices pop up on my, and they will now again on my Facebook feed, that are supposed to be catch your parasitic drain. I'm kind of curious about some of those, because there's been some that I've looked at and I'm like, we get enough calls on that. I'm kind of tempted to buy one. Just to see what it does. You know, it can isolate circuits and do different things, but I'm sure the Russ and the guys at the shop have had things like that presented to them.
10: I should have invented that 7 years ago when I came up with it.
0: Not an easy one, Mike. Not an easy answer if it's not doing it all the time. If it did it every night, this can be found easy. But if it's doing it every 3 months or every 2 months or every 1 month,
10: get the disconnect.
0: That's a challenge. You might disconnect it.
10: Mike, thanks very much for the call. That's going to do it for another hour of the Under the Hood Show. Until next time, you can find us at underthehoodshow.com.
0: With Russ Evans, this is Shannon Nordstrom thanking you for tuning into the Nordstrom's Under the Hood Show. Have a great day, and remember, PTLA.
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1: NBC News Radio, I'm Lisa Carton. Cleanup and recovery efforts are underway across the southeast as remnants of Hurricane Isaias move further inland. More than a million people are without power after the storm made landfall in Florida last night as a Category 2 hurricane. At least two deaths are blamed on the storm, which knocked down trees, damaged homes, and flooded streets in parts of Florida, Georgia, and Alabama before weakening into a post-tropical cyclone as it moved inland. In Florida, Gary LeBlanc with Mercy Chef says they'll be serving up hot meals tonight.
2: We make arrangements with food purveyors ahead of time. Many of them have the same call to serve that we do. And so they've loaded through the night and they have drivers on the road now, and they will get to us with those deliveries so we can begin feeding.
1: Forecasters say flash flooding, heavy rain, high winds, and possible tornadoes could be a problem throughout the day as the storm system makes its way toward the mid-Atlantic. Saudi Arabia's main airport has reportedly come under attack again just days after Houthi rebels claimed they successfully launched attacks on the hub. Multiple news agencies reported King Khalid International Airport in Riyadh was evacuated after a loud blast was heard today. According to Reuters, more than a dozen ambulances rushed to the airport. The BBC says Saudi authorities have not commented on the report. President Trump appears to be upset about not winning the Nobel Peace Prize. Trump spoke at a Republican rally in Syracuse, New York on Friday and spoke at length about the prestigious award that had been announced earlier in the day. Trump said that the U.S. represented by me as your president should have received the Nobel Prize but didn't, and called it an indelible stain on the country of Norway and those people that made such a disgraceful and embarrassing decision. The Powerball jackpot is now worth over $500 million. No one matched all six numbers Wednesday, so you get another chance tonight. 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
1: NBC News Radio, I'm Lisa Carton. Cleanup and recovery efforts are underway across the southeast as remnants of Hurricane Isaias move further inland. More than a million people are without power after the storm made landfall in Florida last night as a Category 2 hurricane. At least two deaths are blamed on the storm, which knocked down trees, damaged homes, and flooded streets in parts of Florida, Georgia, and Alabama before weakening into a post-tropical cyclone as it moved inland. Saudi Arabia's main airport has reportedly come under attack again just days after Houthi rebels claim they successfully launched attacks on the hub. Multiple news agencies reported King Khalid International Airport in Riyadh was evacuated after a loud blast was heard today. According to Reuters, more than a dozen ambulances rushed to the airport. The BBC says Saudi authorities have not commented on the report. Flights to Riyadh were diverted elsewhere. Lisa Carton, NBC News Radio.
2: With a news update on WHTC Holland's Cool FM, I'm Gary Stevens. Although the end result was positive, the disappearance of a 75-year-old Jenison woman spotlights the dilemma families of those who are suffering from dementia have. An Allegan County Sheriff's deputy apparently spotted Mary Cecilia Rowe on Thursday, 2 days after she was reported missing by family and friends. She had been last seen driving off, and due to her condition, she was considered an endangered person. The issue of caring for those who are afflicted while enabling them to maintain a normal lifestyle as possible can be challenging. According to Dr. Michael Bershears, executive director with the rebranded Ottawa County Community Mental Health.
3: It's always a delicate balance when you have a loved one that has that condition, dementia or Alzheimer's, of how can we maintain a safe presence at home? What supports can we get to allow someone to stay at home to support the family that's caring for that individual?
2: Saturday is World Mental Health Day, with this year's theme, according to the World Health Organization, being Lived Experiences Heard, Real Voices, Real Change. 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
5: Sunshine mixed with clouds at times this afternoon, with highs around 76. Lows dip down to about 56 tonight, overcast skies. Highs level off around 70 tomorrow, a mix of clouds and sun. I'm meteorologist Megan Mulford. Right now, it's 75 degrees.
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1: NBC News Radio, I'm Lisa Carton. Flood watches and high wind advisories are in effect for much of the southeastern U.S. as post-tropical cyclone Isaias moves inland. More than a million people are without power after the storm made landfall in Florida last night as a Category 2 hurricane. At least three deaths are blamed on the storm, which knocked down trees, damaged homes, and flooded streets in parts of Florida, Georgia, and Alabama. A falling tree is reportedly to blame for one death in Alabama, while in Florida, Governor Ron DeSantis says he's heard an unconfirmed report of a death in Escambia County.
2: That very well may be the case, and that was as a result, reportedly, of a downed tree.
1: Forecasters say flash flooding, heavy rain, gusty winds, and the risk of tornadoes will persist as the system makes its way toward the mid-Atlantic. Saudi Arabia's main airport has reportedly come under attack again just days after Houthi rebels claimed they successfully launched attacks on the hub. Multiple news agencies reported King Khalid International Airport in Riyadh was evacuated after a loud blast was heard today. According to Reuters, more than a dozen ambulances rushed to the airport. The BBC said authorities have not commented on the report. Flights to Riyadh were diverted elsewhere. California Governor Gavin Newsom is urging communities to stay calm as a reported surge in federal immigration enforcement hits some communities in the state. Rich Cassone with details.
3: In a press release Friday, the governor said that California prioritizes public safety. He said public safety includes building trust and making sure people can seek help without fear. He reminded residents that state and local police do not serve as immigration agents and that state law limits their participation in federal immigration enforcement. He urged residents to know their rights and make a plan to protect their families.
1: The Cleveland Guardians have forced a Game 5 tonight against the Chicago White Sox in the American League Division Series. The Guardians managed to stave off elimination once again. You're listening to the latest on NBC News Radio.
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2: NBC News Radio, I'm Lisa Carton. Flood watches and high wind advisories are in effect for much of the southeastern U.S. as post-tropical cyclone Isaias moves inland. More than a million people are without power after the storm made landfall in Florida last night as a Category 2 hurricane. At least three deaths are blamed on the storm, which knocked down trees, damaged homes, and flooded streets in parts of Florida, Georgia, and Alabama. Saudi Arabia's main airport has reportedly come under attack again just days after Houthi rebels claimed they successfully launched attacks on the hub. Multiple news agencies reported King Khalid International Airport in Riyadh was evacuated after a loud blast was heard today. According to Reuters, more than a dozen ambulances rushed to the airport. The BBC says Saudi authorities have not commented on the report. And the Cleveland Guardians have forced a Game 5 tonight against the Chicago White Sox in the American League Division Series. Lisa Carton, NBC News Radio.
3: With a news update on WHTC Holland's Cool FM, I'm Gary Stevens. Converting a vacant building in downtown Grand Haven into a mixed-use development is getting a financial boost from Lansing. On Thursday, the Michigan Economic Development Corporation announced that a $390,000 Michigan Community Revitalization Program performance-based grant will go towards rehabilitating the site at 123 Washington Avenue into commercial space on the ground floor, along with three two-bedroom apartments on the second floor and a shared rooftop patio space. The building is a couple of blocks from the waterfront, and the grant will go towards the $2.2 million price tag for the project. Property owner and developer Andrew Tutz is also seeking housing brownfield tax increment financing support from the MEDC, totaling nearly $600,000, with about half coming from anticipated local tax increment revenues. Catch Detroit Red Wings hockey tonight as the Wings are in Montreal to battle the Canadiens. Coverage begins at 6:45 p.m. on WHTC Holland's Cool FM. 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
6: Here's the updated forecast from WHTC.com. Mainly cloudy skies expected this afternoon, with daytime highs approaching 76. Lows level off around 56. Tonight, overcast skies. I'm meteorologist Jennifer Fujitsky. Right now, it's 75 degrees.
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1: NBC News Radio, I'm Lisa Carton. President Trump is calling for new leadership in Kyiv following reports the U.S. fuel deal with Russia angered Ukrainian President Volodymyr Zelensky. Speaking to reporters today, Trump reacted to Zelensky's criticism that it would only prolong the war in Ukraine.
2: I suggest they get a new leader who can make a deal, because he could have made many deals that for some reason he never does. And let me go a step further. If I were president, you wouldn't have ever had that war. That war would have never started.
1: Trump made the comment as he was departing the White House today for a GOP rally in Tennessee. On Friday, Trump said Russia will immediately supply over 300,000 tons of diesel fuel to the American and global marketplace after he concluded what he called a highly successful discussion with Russian President Vladimir Putin. Trump called it a great announcement for diesel prices for Americans. Flood watches and high wind advisories are in effect for much of the southeastern U.S. as post-tropical cyclone Isaias moves inland. More than 400,000 people are still without power in Florida, where the storm came ashore as a Category 2 hurricane. At least three deaths are blamed on the storm, which knocked down trees, damaged homes, and flooded streets in parts of Florida, Georgia, and Alabama. Florida Governor Ron DeSantis says drivers out and about should continue to use caution today, even though conditions are much improved.
3: All state-owned bridges are back open, and then the major thoroughfares, I-10 and U.S. 98, are back open.
1: Forecasters say flash flooding, heavy rain, gusty winds, and the risk of tornadoes will persist as the system makes its way toward the mid-Atlantic. The WNBA finals are set. The Golden State Valkyries will take on the Atlanta Dream in the best-of-seven championship series. Golden State swept the defending champ Las Vegas Aces in the semifinals. The Dream are seeking their first WNBA championship. 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

0: NBC News Radio, I'm Lisa Carton. President Trump is calling for new leadership in Kyiv following reports the U.S. fuel deal with Russia angered Ukrainian President Volodymyr Zelensky. Speaking to reporters today, the president accused Zelensky of driving up fuel prices by attacking Russian refineries.
1: We told him, do whatever you want, but don't hit the diesel fuel, because there's a big problem, big shortage. And what does he do? He goes and hits the diesel fuel. He can do whatever he wants, but he can't do that.
0: Trump praised the Russian fuel deal as one that will help the global marketplace and cautions Zelensky to hold off on refinery attacks. Flood watches and high wind advisories are in effect for much of the southeastern U.S. as post-tropical cyclone Isaias moves inland. More than 400,000 people are still without power in Florida, where the storm came ashore as a Category 2 hurricane. At least three deaths are blamed on the storm, which knocked down trees, damaged homes, and flooded streets. Lisa Carton, NBC News Radio.
2: With a news update on WHTC Holland's Cool FM, I'm Gary Stevens. A celebration of Holland's diversity comes today. The 7th Annual International Festival of Holland is slated from 4 to 7 p.m. inside the hearing of Holland Civic Center Place. There will be global performing acts on the main stage, a children's fiesta, an international-inspired food court, and an international Mercado Marketplace spotlighting various ethnic groups. Esther Popelski, director of the city's Human Relations Department, has seen this event grow from its humble beginnings.
3: The International Relations Commission is very much focused on helping our community recognize that we are connected to and growing with the wider world. Our goal is to maintain meaningful relationships between the people of Holland and the wider world through cultural, educational, and professional contacts. So we do a lot of different events each year to share that culture and celebrate it.
2: 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Meanwhile, the Fenville area has been readied and is enjoying its major fall festivity as the 2026 Fenville Goose Festival runs through tomorrow. The Elliott's Amusement Carnival kicked off the proceedings on Thursday evening. And besides musical acts at the new City Square Amphitheater, there will be goose market crafters, local food trucks, a car show, balloon artists, a bounce house, a mechanical bull, Michigan Autobots, cornhole tournaments, the Misfit Talent Company, the afternoon parade tomorrow, and much more. So an online link to more information about the Fenville Goose Festival is also in a story at WHTC.com. U.S. District Court Judge Jane Beckering has dismissed a lawsuit filed by the U.S. Department of Justice challenging Michigan's ban on selling eggs from hens living in cages. Beckering says the federal government lacks the standing to sue the state but did not rule on if the state's cage-free egg law violates the federal Egg Products Inspection Act. Get the latest news anytime at WHTC.com.
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5: Here's the updated forecast from WHTC.com. Highs level off around 76 this afternoon under partly cloudy skies. Lows level off around 56 tonight, mainly cloudy. Daytime highs approaching 72 tomorrow, mainly sunny skies. I'm meteorologist Paul Trombley. Right now, it's 75 degrees.
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1: NBC News Radio, I'm Lisa Carton. President Trump is urging Ukrainian President Volodymyr Zelensky not to attack Russian refineries. Trump accused Zelensky of causing a global fuel problem by targeting the facilities with drone strikes. The president made the comment today before departing for a GOP rally in Tennessee.
2: We told him, do whatever you want, but don't hit the diesel fuel, because there's a big problem, big shortage. And what does he do? He goes and hits the diesel fuel. He can do whatever he wants, but he can't do that.
1: He told reporters outside the White House that the Ukrainian people need to elect a new leader. On Friday, Trump said Russia will immediately supply over 300,000 tons of diesel fuel to the American and global marketplace after he concluded what he called a highly successful discussion with Russian President Vladimir Putin. Flash flood watches and warnings are in effect across the southeast as post-tropical cyclone Isaias moves further inland. More than 400,000 people are still without power in Florida, where the storm came ashore as a Category 2 hurricane. At least three deaths are blamed on the storm, which knocked down trees, damaged homes, and flooded streets in parts of Florida, Georgia, and Alabama. Nine people are dead, including children, following a mass shooting in Erie, Pennsylvania. Jennifer Polsoni reports.
3: Authorities say a gunman fired shots outside a home on Perry Street around 5 in the evening Friday, leaving two women dead outside. The gunman then headed inside, a standoff ensuing with Erie police and SWAT teams, with more shots fired inside the home. Once police moved in, they found the bodies of seven people, including children and the gunman, who appeared to die from a self-inflicted gunshot wound. Erie Police Chief Rick Laura describing the incident as one of the worst crime scenes he's ever seen in almost 30 years in law enforcement.
1: A motive into the shooting is being investigated. And the famous Radio City Rockettes are gearing up for their 101st season of the Christmas Spectacular, with shows opening November 4th. 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

0: News Radio. I'm Lisa Carton. President Trump is urging Ukrainian President Volodymyr Zelensky not to attack Russian refineries. Trump accused Zelensky of causing a global fuel problem by targeting the facilities with drone strikes. The president made the comment today before departing for a GOP rally in Tennessee.
1: We told him, do whatever you want, but don't hit the diesel fuel because there's a big problem, big shortage. And what does he do? He goes and hits the diesel fuel.
0: He told reporters outside the White House that the Ukrainian people need to elect a new leader. On Friday, Trump said Russia will immediately supply over 300,000 tons of diesel fuel to the American and global marketplace after he concluded what he called a highly successful discussion with Russian President Vladimir Putin. Flood watches and high wind advisories are in effect for much of the southeastern U.S. as post-tropical cyclone Isaias moves inland. Lisa Carton, NBC News Radio.
2: With a news update on WHTC Holland's Cool FM, I'm Gary Stevens. Although the end result was positive, the disappearance of a 75-year-old Jennison woman spotlights the dilemma families of those who are suffering from dementia have. An Allegan County Sheriff's deputy apparently spotted Mary Cecilia Rowe on Thursday, 2 days after she was reported missing by family and friends. She had been last seen driving off, and due to her condition, she was considered an endangered person. The issue of caring for those who are afflicted while enabling them to maintain a normal lifestyle as possible can be challenging. According to Dr. Michael Bershears, executive director with the rebranded Ottawa County Community Mental Health.
3: It's always a delicate balance when you have a loved one that has that condition, dementia or Alzheimer's, of how can we maintain a safe presence at home? What supports can we get to allow someone to stay at home to support the family that's caring for that individual?
2: Saturday is World Mental Health Day, with this year's theme, according to the World Health Organization, being Lived Experiences Heard, Real Voices, Real Change. 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
4: Here's the updated forecast from WHTC.com. Partly cloudy skies this afternoon with a high of 77. Lows dip down to about 56 tonight, mainly cloudy skies expected. Daytime highs approaching 72. Tomorrow, mainly clear skies. I'm meteorologist Megan Mulford. Right now, it's 75 degrees.
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1: NBC News Radio, I'm Lisa Carton. President Trump is urging Ukrainian President Volodymyr Zelensky not to attack Russian refineries. Trump accused Zelensky of causing a global fuel problem by targeting the facilities with drone strikes. The president made the comment today before departing for a GOP rally in Tennessee.
2: We told him, do whatever you want, but don't hit the diesel fuel, because there's a big problem, big shortage. And what does he do? He goes and hits the diesel fuel.
1: He told reporters outside the White House that the Ukrainian people need to elect a new leader. On Friday, Trump said Russia will immediately supply over 300,000 tons of diesel fuel to the American and global marketplace after he concluded what he called a highly successful discussion with Russian President Vladimir Putin. Attorneys for Krista Pike says she is now back in prison in Tennessee after being released from the hospital following a botched lethal injection last month. Pike has been transferred to the Deborah K. Johnson Rehabilitation Center in Nashville, where she had been held before her planned execution on September 30th. Her attorney said Saturday she's continuing to receive medical care. Pike survived after being given two doses of a lethal injection drug at the prison. Her legal team also renewed their calls for Tennessee Governor Bill Lee to commute Pike's death sentence, pushing him to change the sentence to life in prison without parole. Heavy rain and high winds are still impacting the southeast as post-tropical cyclone Isaias moves further inland. More than 400,000 people are still without power in Florida, where the storm came ashore as a Category 2 hurricane. At least three deaths are blamed on the storm, which knocked down trees, damaged homes, and flooded streets in parts of Florida, Georgia, and Alabama. A falling tree is reportedly to blame for one death in Alabama, Florida Governor Ron DeSantis.
3: That was as a result, reportedly, of a downed tree.
1: Forecasters say to still expect flash flooding and heavy rain. 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

0: Hi, this is Gary Stevens. Monday on WHTC's Talk of the Town, Chef Terry Tucker from Freedom Village will pass along more recipes, and we'll have a conversation with State House Representative Nancy DeBoer. 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
1: NBC News Radio, I'm Lisa Carton. President Trump is urging Ukrainian President Volodymyr Zelensky not to attack Russian refineries. Trump accused Zelensky of causing a global fuel problem by targeting the facilities with drone strikes. The president made the comment today before departing for a GOP rally in Tennessee.
2: Do whatever you want, but don't hit the diesel fuel, because there's a big problem, big shortage. And what does he do? He goes and hits the diesel fuel.
1: He told reporters outside the White House that the Ukrainian people need to elect a new leader. On Friday, Trump said Russia will immediately supply over 300,000 tons of diesel fuel to the American and global marketplace after he concluded what he called a highly successful discussion with Russian President Vladimir Putin. Attorneys for Krista Pike say she is now back in prison in Tennessee after being released from the hospital following a botched lethal injection last month. Lisa Carton, NBC News Radio.
0: With a news update on WHTC Holland's Cool FM, I'm Gary Stevens. Converting a vacant building in downtown Grand Haven into a mixed-use development is getting a financial boost from Lansing. On Thursday, the Michigan Economic Development Corporation announced that a $390,000 Michigan Community Revitalization Program performance-based grant will go towards rehabilitating the site at 123 Washington Avenue into commercial space on the ground floor, along with three two-bedroom apartments on the second floor and a shared rooftop patio space. The building is a couple of blocks from the waterfront, and the grant will go towards the $2.2 million price tag for the project. Property owner and developer Andrew Tutz is also seeking housing brownfield tax increment financing support from the MEDC, totaling nearly $600,000, with about half coming from anticipated local tax increment revenues. Catch Detroit Red Wings hockey tonight as the Wings are in Montreal to battle the Canadiens. Coverage begins at 6:45 p.m. on WHTC Holland's Cool FM. 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
6: Here's the updated forecast from WHTC.com. Mainly cloudy skies expected tonight with lows around 56. Lots of sunshine tomorrow, highs level off around 72. I'm meteorologist Jennifer Vujicic-Ski. Right now, 72.
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1: NBC News Radio. I'm Rob Martier. Heavy rain and high winds are impacting parts of the southeast as post-tropical cyclone Isaias moves further inland. The National Weather Service says the storm is now breaking apart over central Alabama after making landfall last night near Destin, Florida, as a Category 2 hurricane. Florida Governor Ron DeSantis says Isaias brought damaging winds when it made landfall along the western panhandle.
2: There were wind gusts of up to 116 miles per hour near Santa Rosa Sound and over 100 miles an hour near Pensacola.
1: At least four people are dead, two in Florida and two in Alabama. Nearly 700,000 customers remain without power in the region. New York Attorney General Letitia James is being asked to recuse herself from the Cornell 7 case in a New York ethics complaint. The call comes after she showed support for Jane Doe on social media. The National Legal and Policy Center, a Washington, D.C.-based conservative agency that monitors ethics of public officials, filed the complaint earlier this week. The agency argued James showed bias before she was named special prosecutor. On September 28th, James posted on X, "What this young woman has been forced to endure is horrific and unacceptable. To her and all survivors, you're not alone. We stand with you." Lawyers for Krista Pike say she's now back in prison in Tennessee after being released from the hospital following a botched lethal injection last month. Lisa Carton reports.
3: Pike has been transferred to the Deborah K. Johnson Rehabilitation Center in Nashville, where she had been held before her planned execution on September 30th. Her legal team also renewed their calls for Tennessee Governor Bill Lee to commute Pike's death sentence, pushing him to change the sentence to life in prison without parole.
1: College football rolls on with a top 10 team escaping an upset. Seventh-ranked Indiana beat a scrappy Nebraska team 20-17 in Lincoln. Rob Martier, NBC News Radio.
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1: NBC News Radio, I'm Rob Martier. Heavy rain and high winds are impacting parts of the southeast as post-tropical cyclone Isaias moves further inland. The National Weather Service says the storm is now breaking apart over central Alabama after making landfall last night near Destin, Florida, as a Category 2 hurricane. Lawyers for Krista Pike say she's now back in prison in Tennessee after being released from the hospital following a botched lethal injection last month. Lisa Carton reports.
2: Pike has been transferred to the Deborah K. Johnson Rehabilitation Center in Nashville, where she had been held before her planned execution on September 30th. Her legal team also renewed their calls for Tennessee Governor Bill Lee to commute Pike's death sentence, pushing him to change the sentence to life in prison without parole.
1: College football rolls on with a top 10 team escaping an upset. Seventh-ranked Indiana beat a scrappy Nebraska team 20-17. Rob Martier, NBC News Radio.
3: With a news update on WHTC Holland's Cool FM, I'm Gary Stevens. A celebration of Holland's diversity comes today. The 7th Annual International Festival of Holland is slated from 4 to 7 p.m. inside the hearing of Holland Civic Center Place. There will be global performing acts on the main stage, a children's fiesta, an international-inspired food court, and an international Mercado Marketplace spotlighting various ethnic groups. Esther Popelski, director of the city's Human Relations Department, has seen this event grow from its humble beginnings.
4: The International Relations Commission is very much focused on helping our community recognize that we are connected to and growing with the wider world. Our goal is to maintain meaningful relationships between the people of Holland and the wider world through cultural, educational, and professional contacts. So we do a lot of different events each year to share that culture and celebrate it.
3: More information on the International Festival of Holland is in this story at WHTC.com. Meanwhile, the Fenville area has been readied and is enjoying its major fall festivity as the 2026 Fenville Goose Festival runs through tomorrow. The Elliott's Amusement Carnival kicked off the proceedings on Thursday evening. And besides musical acts at the new City Square Amphitheater, there will be goose market crafters, local food trucks, a car show, balloon artists, a bounce house, a mechanical bull, Michigan Autobots, cornhole tournaments, the Misfit Talent Company, the afternoon parade tomorrow, and much more. So an online link to more information about the Fenville Goose Festival is also in a story at WHTC.com. U.S. District Court Judge Jane Beckering has dismissed a lawsuit filed by the U.S. Department of Justice challenging Michigan's ban on selling eggs from hens living in cages. Beckering says the federal government lacks the standing to sue the state but did not rule on if the state's cage-free egg law violates the federal Egg Products Inspection Act. 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
5: Here's the updated forecast from WHTC.com. Mainly cloudy skies expected tonight with lows around 56. High temperatures reach up to 72 tomorrow. Mainly sunny. Mainly clear skies tomorrow night. Lows dip down to about 55. I'm meteorologist Paul Trombley. Currently 70.
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0: Hey, West Michigan, it's Jer from Park Theater. You ever walk into a room and just feel it? Well, that's been happening at the park for generations. People coming together through the arts. And right now, Park Theater's alive. 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